0: Hey folks, this is Famous Dave, and I'm really excited to tell you all about Rib Fest, featuring all of my favorites, the Baby Backs, the St. Louis Cuts, and our Rib Tips. We are bringing back some of our fans' favorite, our Fiery Honey Garlic, Korean Sweet Heat, and our Cajun Dry Rub. 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
4: KOH News time, 5:03. It's 83 degrees here in Reno. 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I'm Jack Saban, and here's what's trending. Louis Allen Elementary School was placed in a secure campus today after a dead body was found. The Washoe County Sheriff's Office and Washoe County School District Police responded to the school at around 9:20 a.m. When they arrived, they found a deceased individual on scene. The incident is being investigated by the Washoe County Sheriff's Office. A message via email was sent to parents informing them of the situation. Investigators do believe it is an isolated incident, and law enforcement does not believe there is any outstanding threat to the school or community. The Plain Sight Project from the Registrar of Voters Office will give you up-to-date information on everyday voting rolls in your community.
5: So to start, you're going to access the registrar's page. Next, you locate the records, the snapshot file, and the published hash for the date that you're interested in. After that, you're going to download the record, meaning the snapshot itself. Once done, open a command prompt or terminal on your computer. Once open, you'll generate the hash yourself by running a command, but you're going to run that hash command on the file you downloaded. And last, you're going to compare those values to each other.
4: Justin Warren with the Registrar's of Voters Office. Just one of the benefits of small dwelling units should they officially make their way to Washoe County.
6: Then in all cases, we found that we would expect a small unit neighborhood, even though it has more units, to have in potentially lesser traffic impact.
4: Catherine Oakley with the Washoe County Planning adds that the goal is to create more affordable housing in the area. Impairment is suspected in a crash near Fernley that killed one person and sent three to the hospital. Just before 5 a.m. on Saturday, troopers with the Nevada Highway Patrol responded to a fatal crash on I-80 just east of Fernley. An initial investigation found that a pickup was headed west on I-80 in the eastbound travel lane going the wrong way. The pickup crashed into a sedan that was headed east. The driver of the pickup as well as the driver of the sedan were taken to a hospital with non-life-threatening injuries, while a child rear passenger in the sedan was taken to the hospital with life-threatening injuries. The front right passenger of the sedan, an adult woman, was declared dead at the scene. Right now, traffic and weather together here on News Talk 780 KOH. It's finally the ride home on a Tuesday, and it starts with Kristen Snow.
7: It is the ride home, getting you up, out the door, and on your way home. Looks like traffic is starting to clear up just a little bit in certain areas. We are, though, still congested if you're traveling out to the North Valleys, and that slowdown starts right about the GSR 580 north through the Bull and still all the way out to Golden Valley. We've got some slowdown up on North McCarran, but things are lightening up there as well. Both directions between Sullivan and Rock, so just a small area of congestion there. We've got some slowdown I-80 east out of the Bull into Sparks near the Nugget Resort, and our heaviest traffic right now is

0: westbound 80 between USA Parkway and Lockwood. Everything else is looking fantastic. Drive carefully. From the KOH Right Now Traffic Center, I'm Kristen Snow.
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2: Hi, I'm Chief Meteorologist Jeff Thompson in the KOH First Alert Weather Center. Clouds around overnight, 55 in Reno, sparks windy early at the lake and then diminishing overnight, 38. Becoming windy again at times and cooler on Wednesday, 70 Lake Tahoe, 81 in Reno.
1: 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We have 83 degrees in Tonopah, 76 in Virginia City, as well as 83 degrees here at KOH Radio Center. 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

0: Hello, Northern Nevada. Great to be with you on this Tuesday news cycle. Wherever you're listening and however you're accessing this program, thank you for making me a part of your day. Programming note for you, this would be the week that Steve Ranson would be coming in. As you know, he comes in every other Thursday. He is our KOH military contributor, and he kind of updates us on all the activities and events around our military community here in Northern Nevada. However, I'm going to be covering for Ross Mitchell Thursday and Friday morning on Reno's Morning News. I'll be getting you up, as Kristen says, up and out the door on your way. I'll be doing that on Thursday and Friday morning at 5 a.m., so we won't be able to have Steve on Thursday afternoon. So he'll be by the program tomorrow. It's always a lot of fun. Always love when we get to see Steve and find out the latest. So there you have it. Other news, as we reset for another hour together, our top local story, of course, is the not-so-surprising firing of Reno Police Chief Catherine Nance, along with two assistant chiefs as well. I think in total there were five that were let go removed from their duties. And all we continue to hear is that it was misconduct. What that looks like, we may never know. That being said, it seems like, at least on the surface right now, they've got themselves, they being Reno Police Department, in a good position right now. Seems that they have a leader that people support. They're grateful that he is in the role he is in. And we'll see how things move as we progress forward. But Acting Chief Corey Solferino is the guy. He's going to be going before City Council next week. They will do their stuff. And then barring any unforeseen circumstances, he'll get approved, sworn in, we'll move forward, and we'll put this chapter behind us. There you have it. Other stories this afternoon, we will begin with a tragic loss out of Quincy, California, that took the life of a 19-year-old Lovelock man. This was Mother's Day weekend, Sunday afternoon, about 3 o'clock, when authorities responded to the scene of Oakland Camp. They saw bystanders there. They were trying to, you know, do what you were taught as a little kid, right? And you get the person out, you're trying to, you know, tilt the head back, do the thing, the compressions, all this. It just didn't help. Jacob Burke, 19 years of age, passing away. Rest in peace, sir. No indication of foul play. That's just a sad story. And a good reminder, too, that if you've never taken swim lessons, telling you, it's very, very helpful. And there's opportunities all across the community if that's something that you want to put into your toolbox. Elsewhere today, the Washoe County Regional Medical Examiner's Office is hoping that you can identify someone because they can't. That's the thing. They have a deceased man. He is 60 years of age. He's 5'7", 175 pounds and has no tattoos. That is literally all they know about this individual right now. They want to give him the proper dignity and respect that he deserves to die with the name that he was given. And the operations manager, Justin Norton, says, my hope is that someone in the community will recognize this man so we can identify him. So let's hope that is the case. His body was found at Center and Pine Street between an apartment building and a parking garage. And they've tried multiple methods to identify the man, but they've not produced anything. So go to colotv.com, take a look at the two pictures that are included from the medical examiner's office. And who knows, maybe this is somebody that you know. Elsewhere today, because of swatting, a bunch of area schools, several properties went into lockdown mode. We go back to about 9 o'clock this morning, a little after. Silver Stage High School gets an anonymous call that says, quote, part of it, ARs and bombs, and would be at the school within 15 minutes. Well, whoever took that call took the correct next steps, because following that, the schools went into lockdown. Oh, by the way, a similar call was made to Dayton High School as well. So they had a similar response in their community, too. Swatting, of course, is when you pool and you force a lot of law enforcement resources to one area, ultimately disrupting those calls that are still coming in from people that still need law enforcement help in one fashion or another. So just glad nobody was hurt. Students and staff safe. We'll stick with the schools for another story because, well, we go from a lockdown on one situation to a corpse on another. Allen Elementary was in secure campus status today following a visit from the Washoe County Sheriff's Office and County School Police. This was just after 9 o'clock, and they found that individual, and the investigation is ongoing. Seems rather random. Hopefully we'll get more information on that as we move forward. Looks like impairment was a contributing factor when we talk about the fatality crash out in Fernley. One person losing their life, three more being sent to the hospital. This was this past Saturday morning, early morning hours of 5 a.m. Fatal crash east of Fernley. It was a pickup that was going the wrong way into a sedan that was headed east, and it was a child, a rear passenger in that sedan, that was taken to the hospital with life-threatening injuries. We wish that young child well, and the adult woman who was declared dead at the scene, our thoughts and prayers out to that family and those loved ones at this time. Friendly reminder, just because you see a construction zone doesn't mean that those businesses are closed. Doesn't mean that we should shun them, forget about them, and go somewhere else, because those men and women, whether they own and operate the business or they are employees of that business, they get up each and every day to serve you in one way or another. Now, the article today from our partners over at Colo is talking about the orange barrel mess that is East William Street down in Carson City. And these business owners are starting to see a trend that they're not too happy with, and I can't blame them. Because it's not like, you know, they folded up shop. It's not like, you know, oh, well, we're not serving this food anymore, or you can't come in and do your dry cleaning. It's like, oh, well, the construction's going on, so we're just not going to be in business. It doesn't work that way. They're still looking for your business. Let's go visit them. Give them a little business. Elsewhere today, Governor Joe Lombardo getting the support of rural sheriffs around the Silver State. Lyon County Sheriff Brad Pope in a statement, because all of these rural Nevada sheriffs are endorsing Governor Lombardo in his reelection efforts. Sheriff Brad Pope saying Governor Lombardo has consistently demonstrated the integrity, leadership, and commitment that Nevadans deserve from their governor. From his decades of service in law enforcement to his dedication to improving public safety and strengthening our communities, Governor Lombardo has proven that he leads with both courage and common sense. One more. Let's go to Miles Humina, the sheriff in Eureka County. Eureka County needs a governor who will keep fighting for us. We need a governor focused on rural growth, better partnerships with the state government, and a clear vision for the future. Governor Lombardo embodies all of those qualities, close quote. Before we go to Kristen Snow, traffic and weather, the ride home on this Tuesday afternoon. Let's let you know about the Professional Women's Hockey League. Looks like it's going to be expanding right here in the Silver State. Now, I think we do pretty well supporting that up here in the north, but they have chosen the south, this according to the reporting of Fox 5. They made the announcement, or rather they're planning to make the announcement tomorrow. It is Mark Walter who owns the Dodgers. The team's mostly going to be likely owned by him. It's unclear where the team's going to play. Kind of like the same situation for the NBA team, but this particular women's hockey league is looking to expand to 12 teams. Detroit made the list last week. Ontario and San Jose could be announced in the coming weeks. Right now, traffic and weather together time here on News Talk 780 KOH. Update us, Kristen Snow. What you got?
1: Let's do that. Well, I was just watching the traffic cameras trying to figure out why we've got so much traffic heading out to those North Valleys, and we do have a fair amount of traffic going that direction. That slowdown does start 580 North, right about Mill Street through the Bull, right on out to Golden Valley. And again, I was watching the traffic cameras, and traffic is moving. It's not slow, but it is moving. Slower than usual. So if you happen to be trapped in that, you will get where you're going sooner than later. We have some slowdown also out of the Spaghetti Bowl, I-80 eastbound near the Nugget Resort. Still seeing some heavy traffic northbound South McCarran between Greg Street, Nugget Avenue, and most of our heavy traffic is westbound 80 right now between USA Parkway and Patrick. Everything else looks fantastic.
2: I am Chief Meteorologist Jeff Thompson in the Colo 8 First Alert Weather Center. Clouds around overnight, 55 in Reno, sparks windy early at the lake and then diminishing overnight, 38. Becoming windy again at times and cooler on Wednesday, 70 Lake Tahoe, 81 in Reno.
1: Thank you so much, Jeff. Breezy and a few clouds out there, 86 Reno and sparks. We've got 83 degrees in the capital city and mostly cloudy skies with 70 degrees right now up at the lake from the KOH. Right now, Traffic Center, I'm Kristen Snow.
3: Hey. Don't let your mind linger on that guy who just cut you off on the highway. But I know, totally, he was in the wrong. You're so right, you're like the best driver in the world. You know, it's you that's single-handedly keeping these roads safe. There's nowhere we'd rather be than seated as your passenger. You're a driving extraordinaire. Non-patronizing traffic reports on the 7s. 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
4: 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The truth is that here in Washoe County, violent crime is down, property crime is down, and we are successfully prosecuting more criminals per capita than in any other county. 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
0: Early voting begins on May 23rd, primaries June 9th, general November 3rd. So the question is, will you be prepared? 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It is my mission. I'm going to die on this hill, ladies and gentlemen, to make sure that Northern Nevada is the most informed and educated voter bloc in the country. 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Check it out. Local, state, national races all right there on our website. Back to the local news now. And earlier today, it was a unanimous approval after what seems like this has been going on even before I moved to the area in 2014. Apparently, this whole idea of the Palisades Tahoe specific plan and Palisades Tahoe is going to move forward. This has been discussed, and or rather we go back to the submission of this plan in Placer County back in May of 12. Then it got revised in the summer of 2013, and it's been evolving. They're saying over cold, it's been evolving for years. So now they're going to move forward with what is a quoted world-class village and base area to complement this mountain and to deliver benefits to the community in Northlake. They had a meeting at the North Tahoe Event Center in Kings Beach. Board of Supervisors approving the 93-acre plan. It encompasses the 85-acre resort village located at the west end of the valley within the Palisades Ski Resort base area. So we've got a little bit, one step closer to a reality with that unanimous vote. I did mention at the top of this segment about being prepared when it is your turn to vote. What I should have added on in that portion, that segment, was that the list of polling locations for the upcoming primaries have been released by the Secretary of State's office. Know where you're going, okay? Know what your polling location is. Secretary of State saying in a statement, voters have several options to make their voices heard this year, from early voting and election day in-person voting to mailing their ballot back or dropping it off at an official county drop box. These tools ensure every eligible voter knows where to go and what to expect. Accessibility and transparency are essential to public confidence in our elections. We remain committed to providing voters with accurate, timely information as they prepare to participate in the 2026 primary election. And counties have been beefing up the tech. They're trying to show their hand a little bit in terms of transparency when it comes to engaging you and I a little bit more, and more of this arm around your shoulder. Come on in. Let me show you what we're doing here. Let me put your mind at ease. Let me show you how this process works. So there you have it. We're getting closer to one of my favorite days of any calendar year, the opportunity to voice my opinions, just like you will have that same opportunity. Reminder for those of you in Alpine County, you see a mountain lion? Yeah, there's some things that you need to do. We don't want anything to happen to you. And we don't want anything to happen to your boo-boos either. Remain alert and take preventative measures if you find yourself in this situation. You don't want to hike or walk alone, especially early morning, late night. You want to keep your kids in sight and, frankly, close to you when you're going to be outdoors. Now, if you encounter a mountain lion, you want to stay calm. You don't want to run. You kind of want to make yourself bigger than life. Raise those arms in the air. Speak firmly and loudly. Maintain the eye contact. What is this? Talking to my father? This is incredible. Slowly back away while facing the animal. And if you're attacked, you better fight aggressively and use anything that is at your disposal to protect yourself. Now, to protect your pets, you want to keep them indoors at night. You don't want to let them roam freely. Keep those dogs on, or cats, if you're that person, on a leash. Heavy brush, you want to avoid that too. Motion lighting, that's always nice around the property. And if you got livestock, yeah, you're going to want to secure them like you would for any other predator, right? And use predator-resistant fencing where it is feasible. So there you have it. I'm guessing most of you knew that, but sometimes it's good just to have a little refresher course. Elsewhere today, and sticking with that theme of our animals, health officials with the state urging horse owners and residents to protect yourself when it comes to West Nile virus and equine encephalitis. Both diseases are mosquito-borne. They can affect horses. They can affect you and me. They can affect our cats and dogs. Inflammation of the brain, nervous system, not good, not something I want to play around with. I'm sure you don't either. You can prevent, we're not going to get rid of, eradicate it. We can at least prevent the spread by draining standing water around homes and barns and using insect repellents. And finally, Two News is reporting. Law enforcement across the state, they're ratcheting up efforts when it comes to seatbelt enforcement. Click it or ticket. Don't be like my cousin Lindsay and think by simply holding on to and hanging from the seatbelt that it will protect you. That is not the case. And this campaign is going down starting tomorrow and running through the 21st of this month. So just put down the devices and drive normally. Use your turn signal. You know, do the things you're supposed to do. You should be fine. And let's find out what else is going on this afternoon. Standing by with news, traffic, and weather. Here's Captain Jack.
19: Well, thank you so much there, Ryan, as we currently have 82 degrees here in Reno. And here's what's trending. Reno's newly appointed police chief with some clear goals early on.
20: 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We'll be more present in our neighborhoods.
19: Acting Police Chief Corey Solferino, he is set to officially be sworn into the position during Reno City Council's meeting on May 20th. The Virginia Street Pedestrian Bridge will be closed from Monday, May 18 through Monday, July 13 as contractors complete concrete and structural repairs on campus. According to the university, drivers can also expect lane shifts on North Virginia Street between Artemisia Way and College Street during the construction project. People are asked to follow posted detour signs and use caution near construction crews, equipment, and activity. Facilities emergencies can be reported by calling 775-784-8020. The path to recovery after a stroke may be long, but people can retain significant bodily function if they stick with their rehabilitation plan.
21: During a stroke, blood vessels become blocked or burst, depriving certain parts of the brain of oxygen. Precious Guan, who lives in Cerritos, is a former nurse who suffered her first stroke at age 28 and a second a few months later. She had trouble walking and swallowing, but 9 years later, she's made significant progress and urges patients to stay the course.
22: It's just a really long process, and sometimes it's kind of hard to gauge whether what you're doing is helping. But in the long run, that's when you kind of start to notice the changes.
21: Juan has regained mobility and can now participate in mile-long heart walks. I'm Suzanne Potter.
19: Right now, traffic and weather time together here on News Talk 780 KOH with Kristen Snow.
1: Well, thank you so much, Jack. We are still seeing a fair amount of traffic and slow going if you're traveling out to the North Valleys. That slowdown still starts 580 North right about Mill Street through the Bull on out to Golden Valley. A little bit of light traffic, 580 South between Plum and Moana. We are seeing some heavy traffic as well, I-80 East right out of the Spaghetti Bowl on into Sparks near Nugget Avenue and that Pyramid Way freeway off-ramp. And we are still seeing some heavy traffic, 80 westbound, but only between USA Parkway and Patrick. Everything else looks like it's starting to clear up a little bit. As we get you home on your Tuesday travel from the KOH Right Now Traffic Center, I'm Kristen Snow.
2: I am Chief Meteorologist Jeff Thompson in the KOH First Alert Weather Center. Clouds on the increase overnight. Slight chance at a shower, generally east of 395 and 580. We'll dip down to 55. High temperature cooler, 81. Windy at times on Wednesday. Temperatures in the 80s for the rest of the week.
19: Thank you so much, Jeff, as we have 84 degrees in Dayton, 87 in Fernley, and 82 degrees here at KOH Radio Center. 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
0: 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All right, let's continue our national news, and let's go to North Carolina. I want to introduce you to a fourth grader. Would love your feedback on this afternoon. Think back to when you were 10. Okay? And pick whatever hot button issue was happening when you were 10. I question whether or not, I question a lot of this story. It is about Christian Mango. He is a 10-year-old. He is a fourth grader who decided to write a letter to 11-time Congresswoman Virginia Fox, the 82-year-old who has the endorsement of President Trump and is seeking a 12th time at her job, received a letter from Christian. And it was all about, and it was rather persuasive, but it was all about electric vehicles and his support thereof. The benefits of the e-vehicle. He even made a suggestion in his letter about a tax rebate for those that own one. Heart seems to be in the right place, right? But when we were 10 versus this young man at 10, this is where I come in. And it's like, well, come on, Ryan, you can't be so pessimistic. Well, I don't know. We're at a time now where more than ever, activist teachers are in the classroom. We're seeing this all the time. Many of them suffering from TDS. Very much agenda-driven. And we're living in a time of artificial intelligence. So you kind of have to wonder. Not that this kid didn't, you know, discover on his own the merits of an e-vehicle. Guessing he heard a lot from mom and dad, not only in the e-vehicle, but, you know, around the house, general family conversations. But it was how the 82-year-old responded back on May 1 that not only was to the surprise of mom and dad and Christian, but it was what she said, reminding me of my dad's advice all the time. It's not what you say, son, it's how you say it. You see, the Congresswoman Fox directed the young student, and this was smart on her part. You got to be balanced and have some understanding of both sides of the coin on these all of these issues. Recommended that he read six articles, quote, about the disastrous record of policies enacted to address climate change, close quote. Now, the editorial board at the Wall Street Journal published two of those articles. The third was an opinion piece, according to Mango. And then the lawmaker continues on, warning Christian and his classmates that one day they will be saddled with the national debt crisis by the time they reach their early 20s, which, as you know, has nothing to do with electric vehicles, and then accused Christian's teacher of indoctrinating him. Incidentally, please ask your teacher to explain propaganda to you. While I will never be able to know you, my guess is that your teachers will not give you a good educational experience and help you to learn to think, as they are too interested in indoctrinating you. How sad. Of course, this ends up on social media. People are talking about it. She ends the letter by saying, hey, you can follow me here. And hey, don't forget about my reelection campaign. Typical politician. Christian told a local news outlet down in the North Carolina that he thought that the call out by the congresswoman was wrong since his school, quote, didn't do anything to influence his essay's topic. And that's where I want to be in this. I want to believe that he wrote it himself and these are the merits that he actually believes. But at the same time, too, I don't think that the congresswoman is wrong. Because there are two sides to this. So hopefully, and hopefully, too, for the sake of this young man and future life and just being more educated, hopefully he did take the time to read those various articles. Kind of interesting. Elsewhere today, It was the appearance of Alejandro Mayorkas on Politico's Security Summit, discussing all types of topics regarding the broken immigration system in America. Also acknowledging in this conversation that a low bar, as he described it, for those expressing credible fear of persecution allowed too many migrants in the country during the Biden administration. And this is where so many voters get frustrated, because we see this time and time again. Someone leaves office. When they were in, man, they were gung-ho. They were all about that message, weren't they? The border is secure. Despite what our eyeballs were telling us and seeing for ourselves, no, they continued with the narrative. And you can replace the border with other narratives. The point is still the same. He is now saying that he kind of feels bad for how it all played. More than 8 million entered the final year Sleepy Joe was in office. I'm sorry, I just don't believe that you're now having reluctance, or you're doing a little reflecting on your record. We have the receipts. Ex-DHS Chief Mayorkas. Democrats had been urging tighter border security months before, which really wasn't any type of border security. One even referred to the president's delay back then as political malpractice. But this was all part of a bigger campaign, wasn't it? They wanted them in here. That ultimately will help with the numbers when it comes to funding and House seats and all of that. It was a coordinated plan. Why you would offer this up now, so far after the fact, seems pretty absurd. It doesn't surprise me, but no one's buying it. Sadly, something else that other people don't believe happened, and it very much did, was October 7th. And a 2-year investigation was released today, and it was vile. Hamas waged a widespread campaign of rape, sexual torture, that was designed to destroy entire families. And it wasn't just on October 7th. It was in the months following, too. Living behind a wake of evidence of their disgusting and evil acts, Civil Commission, an Israeli nonprofit, has unearthed over 10,000 photos and 2,000 hours of footage of what these animals did. Then they took the painstaking time to interview over 430 witnesses who told terrifying stories and tales of rape and mutilation of human beings that were alive and dead. And there are still people out there that don't believe October 7th happened. They believe it is propaganda. And if they do have any type of an inkling that this is true, the severity of these crimes, they will downplay. And that in and of itself is sad. But the more that you dehumanize a group or an individual, slowly over time, it gets very easy to not look at that person as a human being and just a thing. And that's what's sad in all of this. Right now, traffic and weather together time here on News Talk 780 KOH. There was some pretty incredible salacious details, but I really thought I would save Kristen Snow in the audience from a lot of that. It is your turn.
1: Well, thank you so much,
0: Ryan. It was brutal.
1: We are still seeing some traffic and slowing if you're traveling out to the North Valleys with now a traffic accident, 395 North at Audi Boulevard. To add to that confusion and slowdown out there, we've got some slowdown westbound 80 between USA and Patrick. We're still seeing some congestion both directions at the Nugget Avenue overpass. A little bit of spotty slow and go up on North McCarran both directions. And still some light traffic, 580 South at Moana, but everything else looks great. 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There's your average heating, cooling, and plumbing business. And then there's All Hours Air. 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That license number is 77009.
2: Hi, I'm Chief Meteorologist Jeff Thompson in the Colo 8 First Alert Weather Center. Clouds on the increase overnight. Slight chance at a shower, generally east of 395 and 580. We'll dip down to 55. High temperature cooler, 81. Windy at times on Wednesday. Temperatures in the 80s for the rest of the week.
1: Thank you so much, Jeff. Partly cloudy skies. Still pretty windy out there. 84 degrees here at KOH Radio Center. We've got 83 in the capital city and 74 degrees in Genoa. 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
0: Our final moments together on this beautiful Tuesday in Northern Nevada. Appreciate you listening today. A couple of more stories before we get out of here. We're going to start with the jackass over in Hawaii. Did you see this story that went viral? I think the guy was a little liquored up. The viral video shows this man throw a rock into the ocean, hoping to hit a seal. And on top of that, proceeded to say, I'm rich, I can pay the fines. Well, an update in this story is that not only did he do that, but in his activities on that particular day, he also shoved a man's girlfriend. It did not go well for him because that guy beat the crap out of the rock-throwing man. Yes, he did. And if that wasn't enough, yeah. Now government officials in Hawaii, those local individuals, are looking to take legal action against the offender as well. So that is wonderful news. And finally, let's go to Germany. Because I see this all the time, it drives me nuts. I'm either walking through a grocery store parking lot, and I see somebody with their dog in the car. Yeah, because your dog, you know, cares about your coupon cutting and, you know, going with you to, you know, pick up something at Raley's. Or I see them leashed up outside of a grocery store. Both actions upset me. But that's me. Why not have a little cubicle for your dog at the grocery store? That's what they're doing in Germany. Come with a clever solution. It's called pet parking pads. Temperature-controlled, ventilated kennels placed at store entrances, allowing the dog to rest safely while you shop. Registered by the company DogSpot, the kennels are described as safe, hygienic, stress-free for animals. You lock them, you unlock them via an app or a code that's provided by the store. It's to prevent dogs from being tied up in bad weather or left in hot cars. Keep the climate comfortable year-round and have transparent walls so the dogs can look outside, which reduces their anxiety. It highlights Germany's growing focus on pet-friendly urban and shopping design, combining tech, animal welfare, and everyday convenience. I still would not take my dog to the grocery store, but I'm thinking of those of you out there listening who have that emotional support animal. That is different. That is different than me going down and picking up a pineapple with Joey Bosa, hanging out in the back seat. I just think that that's silly. But for everyone else that needs those, I think this makes sense, and I think it's a more humane way. And that's where we're going to leave it for today. Have a great night. Be safe wherever life takes you. Smartest Man on the Radio, Mark Levin, is coming up next. For Captain Jack and Kristen Snow, I am Ryan Nutter, reminding you that comparison is the theft of joy. Have a great night. We'll talk to you tomorrow.
14: 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But I know, totally, he was in the wrong. You're so right, you're like the best driver in the world. You know, it's you that's single-handedly keeping these roads safe. There's nowhere we'd rather be than seated as your passenger. You're a driving extraordinaire. Non-patronizing traffic reports on the 7s. 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
24: From ABC News, I'm Dave Packer. President Trump is en route to China to meet with President Xi Jinping. Trump saying he does not expect Iran to be a topic of conversation during the summit. ABC News Chief White House Correspondent Mary Bruce.
25: Trump had hoped to arrive in China victorious over Iran, with momentum to fuel new deals on trade and technology. Instead, the war is at a standstill. On Capitol Hill, Republican Senator Lindsey Graham warning the president to remember China is one of Iran's closest allies.
26: President Trump, when you go to China, realize that the person you're talking to is propping up Russia and Iran.
25: Trump insists he doesn't need Chinese President Xi's help to end the war.
24: The president bringing with him over a dozen business leaders, including Apple's Tim Cook and Elon Musk. The war in Iran pushing some prices to record highs. ABC News Chief Business and Economics Correspondent Rebecca Jarvis.
28: From skyrocketing prices at the pump to all-time highs for beef, families are feeling the pain from the biggest jump in the cost of living in 3 years. The U.S. government says prices in April jumped 3.8% compared to last year. Energy prices in the wake of the Iran war fueling the surge.
24: The head of the FDA is out.
30: FDA Commissioner Dr. Marty Makary has been forced out, turning in his resignation.

0: Hey folks, this is Famous Dave, and I'm really excited to tell you all about Ribfest, featuring all of my favorites, the Baby Backs, St. Louis Cuts, and our Rib Tips. We are bringing back some of our fans' favorite, our Fiery Honey Garlic, Korean Sweet Heat, and our Cajun Dry Rub. 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
5: KOH News, time 6:03. It's 81 degrees here in Reno. 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I'm Jack Sabin, and here's what's trending. Police Chief Catherine Nance and Assistant Chiefs Oliver Miller and Anthony Elgis fired today amid allegations of misconduct.
6: What became clear to me is that the Reno Police Department needs a new direction going forward, one that is grounded in accountability, transparency, collaboration, and a strong organizational culture and meaningful community partnerships.
5: City Manager Jackie Bryant also appointed Corey Solferino as new Reno Police Chief pending approval from City Council. Impairment is suspected in a crash near Fernley that killed one person and sent three to the hospital. Just before 5 a.m. on Saturday, troopers with Nevada Highway Patrol responded to a fatal crash on I-80 just east of Fernley. An initial investigation found that a pickup was headed west on I-80 in the eastbound travel lane going the wrong way. The pickup crashed into a sedan that was headed east. The driver of the pickup as well as the driver of the sedan were taken to a hospital with non-life-threatening injuries, while a child rear passenger in the sedan was taken to the hospital with life-threatening injuries. The front right passenger of the sedan, an adult woman, was declared dead at the scene. And right now it's time for some traffic and weather together here on News Talk 780 KOH. One more time around the block on a Tuesday evening. Let's see how those roads are doing with Kristen Snow.
7: Thank you so much, Jack. Well, we are still seeing that same slowdown if you're traveling the way of the North Valleys for your final look at traffic to get you home this evening. Between 580 North and Golden Valley, we are still very slow going. There's no accidents or anything like that, but it is just very slow going, so you can expect some delay there. We are still seeing some slowdown as well, I-80 east out of the Bull into Sparks, and westbound 80 between USA Parkway and Patrick. Everything else looking great. Drive carefully, buckle up, have a wonderful evening. From the KOH Right Now Traffic Center, I'm Kristen Snow.
8: Hi, I'm Chief Meteorologist Jeff Thompson in the KOH First Alert Weather Center. Clouds around overnight, 55 in Reno, Sparks, windy early at the lake and then diminishing overnight, 38. Becoming windy again at times and cooler on Wednesday, 70 Lake Tahoe, 81 in Reno.
5: Thank you so much there, Jeff, as we currently have 78 degrees in Cold Springs, 82 degrees in Spanish Springs, and a warm 81 degrees here at KOH Radio Center. 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
9: He's here. 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

0: got a lot to cover tonight. We have this wonderful guest in a few minutes at the bottom of the hour, but Forever Wars. Do you know why we're involved in Forever Wars? Anybody know why we're involved in Forever Wars? Because we seem to go to war from time to time without finishing them. In other words, without seeking victory. Victory. We hit the brakes. We stick our heels in the dirt. Victory. It's not the simplest thing. It can be done. It's not the prettiest thing. Victory against Iran means not just defeating their military. It means not just choking off their oil. It means destroying the regime. And the people who claim they don't like forever wars don't want us to destroy the regime. You hear them all the time. Destroy that damn regime. I'll be right back. In 2025, global gold demand blew past 5,000 tons and hit a record $555 billion in value. Many central banks are quietly diversifying away from the dollar, adding hundreds of tons to their reserves. Large institutions poured in the second biggest inflow on record, and barring coin demand, hit a 12-year high. Meanwhile, mine supply grew just 1%, new gold can't be printed, and a recent report said it plainly. Gold demand just broke a record, supply can't keep up. For retirees, that means your traditional stock and bond mix has fewer safe places to hide. 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
1: Waymo has recalled thousands of self-driving cars after some of their robo-taxis drove onto flooded roadways. Now another self-driving rideshare company is under federal investigation. ABC's Jim Ryan has more.
2: First, it was Waymo, whose autonomous vehicles continue to drive past school buses dropping off or picking up kids. Now a competitor called Avride is coming under a federal microscope, too. The National Highway Traffic Safety Administration has identified 16 accidents involving Avride's Hyundai Ioniq robo-taxis.
1: eBay has responded to a surprise bid by GameStop to buy the online auction company.
3: After reviewing GameStop's offer, eBay CEO Paul Pressler says he's rejecting the proposal. GameStop had wanted to merge itself with eBay in a cash and stock deal valued at around $55 billion, a deal eBay now calls neither credible nor attractive. Analysts had been skeptical that GameStop could afford the offer, with Pressler citing uncertainty regarding GameStop's financing proposal. On Monday, GameStop indicated it wanted to issue more stock to raise funds, which would also dilute the value of existing shares. Mike Dubosky, ABC News.
1: GameStop shares fell on Wall Street today after the snub, while shares of eBay were up. A man was arrested for allegedly plotting a terror attack with the Louvre in Paris as a potential target. Officials tell ABC News the suspect was stopped by police and was allegedly driving with a forged license. Investigators say they found ISIS-related images on his phone. Dave Packer, ABC News.
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9: 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It's negative. And I don't mean emotionally negative. I mean there is an intellectual exercise that is taking place, and you are the subject of it. I'm not saying these are intellectual giants. They're clearly not. But even some of them don't quite understand what they're doing, but they're doing it.
8: Very important, the podcast today. Breaking down language into the Levin breaking down of language, philosophical. That is, positive language, negative language. And negative language serves negative power. Now, you can use positive language to serve negative power, too, and I get into this in my book on power, but on the podcast, I just kind of lay out the basics. So people understand, so you and Mr. and Mrs. America can understand how

0: overnight. Sources say narcotics were also found at the scene. ABC's Will Reeve reports.
1: Brandon Clark from Vancouver and Gonzaga University.
2: The Grizzlies forward was picked in the first round of the 2019 NBA draft. He played with Memphis for all 7 years of his career and signed a four-year, $52 million extension with the team back in 2022. But Clark's career was recently plagued by injuries. He appeared in just two games this season. His sudden death comes just weeks after he was arrested in Arkansas near the Tennessee border and charged with possession and trafficking of a controlled substance.
0: The 9/11 Memorial and Museum announced the 25th commemoration ceremony will include a moment of silence to honor those who have died of illnesses related to their time at or near the World Trade Center site. More than 9,000 people have died from 9/11 related illnesses. Dave Packer, ABC News.
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10: 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I like Steve Crowder. Now, I have to admit, I don't listen to most of these guys, but I like Steve Crowder. I've been on his show before, and I think he's a sharp dude. And I think he had Fuentes on recently. Have I announced who I support for the Republican nomination for president in 2028, Mr. Producer? Fuentes says that I'm a Rubio guy. Yeah. Did I announce that I'm a Rubio guy? I like Rubio a lot. I think I'm the one who keeps saying this needs to be an open primary, not open to Democrats, obviously, but open for Republicans to duke it out so we can make our proper choices. And I still believe that. I think that's very, very important. But, you know, we got the neocons, says Fuente. We got the neocons on one side and the so-called America firsters, who aren't really all that America fir, on the other side there. We've got, you know, the Rubio guys on one side, and then we got the J.D. Vance, the Palliter, the Peter Thiel guys, the Tucker guys on the other side. And this, why do people think this way? I could wind up supporting one, or maybe another, or whomever. But I thought I'd been pretty clear on this. Pretty clear. Why am I?

0: in Central California, with temperatures also predicted to be in the triple digits. Dave Packer, ABC News.
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6: Our big show today, we're getting you an Iran war update. I'll get you updated before the president heads to China for what could be an unbelievable couple of days, where we could see the end of the Ukraine war, maybe the end of the Iran war, maybe a total reset of global trade. Who knows? Could be a historic moment. That's all later in the week. We get some big ones to start. We've got a Chinese spy who became the mayor of a local town really close to where we're sitting today. But I'll start with what's going on with the Supreme Court. And we saw some, I think, pretty strong decisions. But the Supreme Court decision on the Voting Rights Act, kind of watering it down, at least that's what Democrats think, but I think interpreting it in an accurate way, the Louisiana versus Calais decision, which was decided just a few days ago, and the Supreme Court striking down some redistricting attempts in Louisiana that would have created two additional majority black districts out of six. The court ruled there was unconstitutional racial gerrymandering under the Equal Protection Clause of the 14th Amendment. And Justice Alito supplied the opinion. He actually seemed to indicate he wished the decision could have gone further, but there were probably some of those moderate Republicans, I'm looking at you, Barrett and Roberts, were probably squirrely taking it to an even further level, which we could get to at a bigger, deeper dive show. But basically, the suggestion that Louisiana was not required to draw seats along racial lines seems pretty straightforward in a country that says you're supposed to have equal protection under the law. And this has the left heads absolutely exploding. As per usual, their analysis of the law, of the legal system, is that if it doesn't fit with their exact political narrative and doesn't advantage them politically, then it must be false, it must be untrue, it must be the sort of thing that must be thrown out. And they're implying that we've actually reduced equal protection. I believe, as does the 6-3 majority in the Supreme Court, enhanced equal protection because we're not allowing for districts to be drawn specifically along racial lines. And also, it restores what I value just about as much as anything in this country, the individual, the American individual, and the idea that you feel like you can prescribe a voting position, a political party to a person based on their race is fundamentally un-American. from my vantage point, and is something that we need to run away from very quickly. And the Supreme Court is trying to do that, and I think they're doing an effective job at this. But

0: very much the implications coming from the establishment media, from the left-wing legal apparatus and the commentariat on the MS Nows and the CNNs of the world is that if you don't vote for Democrats, you ain't black, to quote a recent president, Joe Biden. Guys, you might want to grab that cut. It's if you don't vote for, if you're not with me, you ain't black. That might be one to keep around as a drop. But basically suggesting that if black people are not voting Democrat, then we cannot give them the full weight of their vote. That's where the Democrats are at. And all this is just deeply, deeply racist. And so what does the left always do? They always accuse us of what their weak points are. Their weakness is that they only can move blocks of voters. They can't inspire individuals. That's why, as I was talking about on yesterday's show, so much of the California, so much of what's going on in Los Angeles, the reason why that we're seeing a very hot campaign from Spencer Pratt, but I don't necessarily predict he's going to win, is because the left is so effective at moving blocks. And they're going to move a block of voters via the unions who are very organized to support Karen Bass, the horrific mayor, which I believe is an act of racism, because why else would you support someone who is so incompetent unless it's just to elevate her based on her skin tone? Tell me where I'm wrong. Tell me where I'm wrong. I'll try not to bump the mic too much today. But we've already done it twice in the first 4 minutes. Maybe I'm excited to be here. The whole point of the Equal Protection Clause is to get rid of government policies based on race. The Democrats are insisting if we do not have government policies that are based on race, then they must be thrown out from the Supreme Court. This is, of course, something that is not about race. It's not about advancing black people. It's not about advancing freedom and equal protection. What it is about is advancing Democrats, because thanks to this ruling, as well as the Virginia Supreme Court ruling, which will get appealed to higher courts, and it will continue to get struck down, because as I've noted on the show over and over again, that was a terrible ruling to begin with. It was a terrible bill. It was a blatantly illegal bill. All this is going to do is lead to more net seats for Republicans, which could give us a better and better shot to hold on to the House and Senate come the midterm elections. All this is very inspiring, and it's an exciting thing, and it's something that's really positive. And it's a good place to start today. But I also wanted to share with you how the left is reacting, because the quotes we're getting are pretty spicy. This is one from Mara Gay, who is a author, and she shows up on MS Now. And she said that this was actually white supremacy, the way the maps are getting redrawn. Let's play Cup 13.
1: Swiftness with which these southern legislatures moved, these Republicans moved, to eliminate black political power. It's clear that the Republicans see black political power as a democratizing force, which it is. They understand that. And this is a way to consolidate power. And it's also a way to express white supremacy.
0: I don't understand. I mean, if you think of all the black Americans from Tim Scott, who is a Republican elected senator from the South. And then think about folks like my good friend Ken Blackwell. Think about Byron Donalds, who's probably going to be the next elected black governor from the South, a Republican. Do all these people think that they're black political power? I'll ask my friend Larry later. Like, if he thinks that this is actually a way to stop black political power. No, it's to stop Democrats from being able to mobilize blocks of voters in a way that optimizes their ability to win seats, not with good ideas, not with good candidates, but by simply drawing maps along racial lines. So that's what we're fighting against, and it seems pretty straightforward to me, but they always take it to this next level. It's always you're either a fascist or you're a racist. All they've got is name-calling because their ideas and their people are so unappealing. It continued on CNN. Let's play Bakari Sellers, cut one.
2: Truly what America is all about, I think.
3: If somebody fell asleep in 1896 and woke up today in 2026, they would simply say the only difference is now Negroes have a TV show and we wear nice suits. They swapped out Klan hoods for Brooks Brothers suits. And that is the problem. I mean, Plessy v. Ferguson was 7-1, and it gave birth to 50 years of Jim Crow. What we have with this court right now, what we're seeing, is watching people who have fought and died and bled so that we would have access to the ballot box, so that we would have access to our voices being heard in Congress, being ripped away.
0: How is their access to the ballot box getting ripped away? There's not any evidence that's supplied for these things. He just announces that now. Did he say that Klan hoods are now Brooks Brothers suits? I mean, there's no one at the door at the Brooks Brothers saying that a brother can't go into Brooks Brothers. Come on, guys. It's right in the name. It's Brothers. I just, unbelievable. And by the way, he is adding the afro. I don't think he's always had the afro. He's adding that in because that's what they're doing now. They got this Justin Pearson character, who I think's in Tennessee, who he's another guy who comes from a really nice, well-off background, and he's doing the big afro now. And it's all of it. I welcome it. First of all, it's great content for these shows, and it's all regressive. It's all retrograde. We burned out on this stuff a long time ago. We elected a black president twice in this country. We even elected him the second time when he didn't deserve it. So the first time I kind of understood it. It's, I didn't vote for him, that's for sure. But the second time, he was doing a terrible job, and we kept putting him back in. So then we elected a black woman as vice president. See, how long are we going to hang on to this thing? How long are we going to do this? That everything is just, we're just a deeply racist country. It's just such a bummer. All it is about undermining America's core culture in the sense that our belief in ourselves, in God we trust, e pluribus unum, liberty, as Dennis Prager talks about on the coin. That's what they're not, they're trying to undermine that. They don't want of many one. They want us divided, and so we can be moved like blocks for Democrats. And remember this, what the Democrats do is they move blocks of voters on behalf of the white socialist billionaire class that runs that party. That's what it is. Super wealthy people who all they love is Marxism, and a lot of them are white. And they're manipulating a lot of these black people, particularly those who are on TV, who act like, by the way, how would you say it's like a slavery, whatever it is, when you get to just give your opinion on cable all day and get paid a lot for it? It's so absurd. We need to mock these people. We need to laugh at them. It's absurd what they're saying. It's fun, though. All right. If you're watching what's happening in Iran right now, you already know this isn't another headline. It's a potential turning point. 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
10: And you ain't black.
0: If you're not with me, you ain't black. That Joe Biden says. And do we believe him? Joe Biden's got a close friend, James Clyburn, and he's suggesting that the Democrats are going to take matters in their own hands with regard to the court just because they don't like their decisions. I thought we believed in an independent judiciary. Barack Obama was talking about that this week. Let's play cut four, please, gentlemen.
11: I never thought I would see the day that the United States Supreme Court would be so openly partisan with what it's been doing. And I really believe if you look at all of these decisions and you look at the history of the country, I think that Justice Roberts is going to take his place alongside some other infamous justices like Taney, who gave us the Dred Scott decision.
0: It's amazing. Justice Roberts, who has been a disappointment, I think, to a lot of conservatives and is a fairly moderate guy, he's the racist one. And yet I saw no backlash for this clip that we've kept around for me, and I appreciate it. Cut one, please, gentlemen. This is the real cut one.
2: Truly what America is all about, I think about the civil rights and voting rights movement and how Black Americans really created democracy in
12: this
2: country.
12: That's exactly right.
2: How they literally made something from nothing. It is just beyond me.
0: I mean, the Greeks would like a word. I mean, the stuff came from Greece, developed in Rome, France even. They like the French, right? The Democrats? And then our founding fathers, of course, we can't give them any credit at all. Like, they get none because they were billionaire, essentially billionaire, the richest men in the country, white males. So they must have been wrong. Oh, man. It's so racist. It's obviously racist. We all know this, right? So this is the state of play with these people. Because remember, if we say anything that is hurts their political party, hurts their political power, then it's illegitimate. That's the whole implication. Is that anything we stand for is illegitimate whenever we disagree with them. I caught this clip of Jim Comey, I think it was yesterday or the day before, on MS Now, which I thought was really interesting, from one of the top lawfare guys, period, who truly took advantage of the lawfare superstructure to try to not only inflame the Russia collusion hoax, but then tried to use his power as FBI director to try to get a criminal inquiry into President Trump, as documented in my New York Times bestselling book, Breaking the Law. Let's play cut six, please.
12: I think it's just Donald Trump continuing to move through people until he finds those who will literally do whatever he says. Maybe he's found that with Mr. Blanche, maybe not. Maybe his standards will be too high, as apparently Pam Bondi's were, which is a bit of a shock.
13: Just saying something.
12: Yeah, and so she's apparently headed for some important private sector job we haven't heard about yet. That may be Mr. Blanche's future, or maybe not. I don't know. But Donald Trump has a bottomless desire to gain revenge against those who've criticized him. And I'm not going to stop criticizing him, because I think that's required if you care about America.
0: So, gaining revenge. So, what on earth would Donald Trump want revenge for? Does anyone ask that question? The fact that you guys tried to put him in jail and jail his family, and you guys raided his wife's underwear drawer without warning him as a former president, and you've created, I think, a climate where people will do anything, including commit murder, to try to get this guy out of power. And you were a part of it. So, let's just ask that question. Now, do we want a vengeful president? Probably not. But overall, you got to understand it as a human being. When people take America's entire judicial system, as the Democrats did, and try to use it to weaponize it against him and his family, so they can't have a bank account. Barron and Melania got debanked last year. They got kicked off a bank. Stuff's still going on. And it's only going to get worse if, forget about when he's out of office, if he loses the midterms. The Republicans lose the midterm, it's only going to get worse. Very noteworthy and disturbing. All right, let me start giving an Iran war update. The Trump is playing with, I think, a little more aggressive rhetoric, and I think it's a noteworthy thing, because when you come back from the break, I'm going to break down some economic numbers as well. But let's play cut 11, please, gentlemen.
14: And likewise with Iran. I mean, yeah, we've wiped out their Navy, wiped out their Air Force. It's just a question of time. We don't have to rush anything. We have a blockade, which gives them no money, allows them no money. And we just can't let, you know, it's a very simple thing. Somebody said about policy, we cannot let them have a nuclear weapon because they'd use it. And if that goes off, you want to see a travesty. That would be unbelievable. So we can't let them have a nuclear weapon. And we won't. Yeah, we won't.
0: That's from the Sid and Friends in the Morning Show in WABC in New York. And when we come back from the break, we got some core inflation numbers out this morning. And as I predicted on yesterday's show, they're very bad. I mentioned this on the show. You guys might recall, daily listeners, people catch up on the Marlo podcast. I said, we are in for some really bad numbers next time we get inflation data. They're here. It's not good. And the longer this war drags on, the more inflation we're going to see. And the more inflation we're going to see, the more people are going to get disillusioned with the MAGA movement. So though I think Trump is righteous here, I think making sure that we get the rest of the nuclear dust, whatever it's called, is essential. But overall, there is a ticking clock. We've got to move quickly. I think the president knows this, but he's not saying it. I understand that. But we do have to move quickly to wrap this thing up, hopefully this week. But really aggressive conversation now coming from the president. We'll be right back with so much more.
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0: Yeah, I was looking at Nitya Raman, who is the now running in third place for the LA mayoral race, accusing Spencer Pratt of representing fascism. His house burned down, and he's righteously indignant about saving the city from woke leftists and the unions that have destroyed it. and thus she calls him a fascist. So all it is, just racist fascists, all they got, it's nothing else. And I'm convinced that most of the American public reject this stuff. All right, before we get into some of that CPI data that I promise I would bring up, though it brings me no joy to report bad news to you guys, I did have one cut that was sent to me. This is apparently Alexandria Ocasio-Cortez preaching at Raphael Warnock's church. This is sight unseen. We're hearing this for the first time together, unless you saw this on the Breitbart social feeds earlier, but I thought this is too good. Let's try it out. Cut 12, gentlemen.
1: We are not divided by state. We are united by our humanity and common citizenship. Because no man can grant us our humanity. No law can erase it. No king, no system, and no president can strip it away, Ebenezer. Because it is not given by man. It is ordained by God.
0: That's amazing that she gets into that. Preacher voice is just bad acting. I mean, she just, is it just theater kids taking over the Democrat Party? Is that what it is? I think this theory has been postulated before. I'm going to read you some of it because sometimes it's even better when you read what is said. This is the transcript. We are united by our humanity and common citizenship. Does that mean anything to any of you in the audience? Is there one person in my audience where that statement would resonate? Because no man can grant us our humanity. Is there any of you who disagree with that? Is there one person? Is that a remotely controversial statement? No law can erase it. No king. Oh, nice. Good reference there. No system and no president can strip it away, Ebenezer. So you guys can explain the Ebenezer reference to me, but I had no idea that AOC was big into quoting scripture. Maybe she's talking to a guy named Ebenezer. Like, I don't know. I don't trust that she's pulling some sort of a brilliant Bible passage. Because it is not given by man, it is ordained by God. Does someone lose their humanity if they lose the ability to draw race-based congressional districts? That's the question I have for you. Are there no humanity because we can't subdivide our congressional districts based off of people's skin tone? Does that mean black people are being treated less like human, or in my opinion, treated more like human instead of like pawns for Democrat ambitious people like AOC? I keep making this point, guys. They have normalized violence. They've normalized all this racial rhetoric. Now a third of Democrats think the White House Correspondents' Dinner shooting attempt was staged, according to latest data. 25% of very liberal Americans, according to YouGov, say violence can be justified to achieve political goals. Only 3% of conservatives, I think that number should be zero. I wish it was zero. I disavow all political violence. But 25% of very liberals in this country now think violence is okay. Maybe that number is higher. That's just the amount of people who would admit it to a pollster. So all not good. All right. Speaking of not good, the consumer price index, CPI, inflation report, I warned about this yesterday, and the numbers were even worse than I warned about. Price rose 0.6% April after a 0.9% jump in March. So we had a readjustment higher in March. This is a sharp acceleration in inflation. CPI rose 3.8%, up from 3.3% in March. Core inflation also worsened. It's 0.4%, twice the pace of the two prior months. Year over year, core rate rose to 2.8, up from 2.6. Energy is the biggest driver, of course, due to the Iran oil issues. And by the way, those of you who are out in California, as I am, we're going to see a huge spike in gas prices, already approaching $7, and it's going to go up a lot from here. First of all, it always goes up when they switch to that summer mix, the summer blend. But also, we just got our last shipment of oil from the Strait of Hormuz, and because California is retarded when it comes to its energy policy, we are the single most reliant state on Gulf oil. So every other state in the union relies more on oil and resources from America and from more allied Western countries. And we're the ones who retardedly get so much of our oil from Iran. And all this is to stick it to the American energy industry. But it really what it does is it just sticks it to the taxpayers and it makes us vulnerable. And so we are not getting any more oil from them anytime soon. So look for your gas prices to go up. And I'm talking specifically to myself here, all my giant cars that I have to drive around in. All right. So energy, biggest driver of that, 3.8% from April. This is more than 40% of the overall inflation. Food prices are also hot. Shelter inflation is hot. It also hurts the prospect of a Fed rate cut, which we all would like to see the rates come down, another couple more cuts. We at Breitbart have been calling for this for a long time. Those very poorly. It's all war in Iran related. Energy is the biggest thing, gas and oil, that's what it's about. And it's also spreading throughout the rest of the economy because, as we talk about, when I give me those Lear Capital ads, I'm not joking about this, is that once it starts with the oil, it just trickles everywhere. Everywhere throughout the economy is affected by this. So it's why it's imperative we wrap this thing up. Trump is giving us confidence that it can happen. And then alternately, he's just kind of giving and taking with some of the commentary. I had one more Trump cut, talking about Iran cut I want to play. Let's play cut three, please, guys. I'm sorry, seven. Cut seven, guys, seven.
3: For the time being, the ceasefire remains in place.
4: No, it's unbelievably weak, I would say. I would call it the weakest right now. After reading that piece of garbage they sent us, I didn't even finish reading it. I said, I'm not going to waste my time reading it. I would say it's one of the weakest right now. It's on life support. They understand. These are all medical people. Dr. Oz, life support is not a good thing. Do you agree? I would say the ceasefire is on massive life support, where the doctor walks in and says, sir, your loved one has approximately a 1% chance of living.
0: So he's saying that Iran's response to his latest peace proposal was garbage, and he's acting very confident that it's not going to make a difference. We're gonna get there on our own timetable. I hope he's right. It's setting himself up for a really historic weekend or end of the week in China, where perhaps we could get to a peace that China helps broker. That's what I think is best case scenario, and we'll go from there. Producer Daniel says that the Ebenezer reference was a reference to Ebenezer Baptist Church, which I guess is where she was at. Okay, there you go. So there is a logic to her just shout out Ebenezer in the middle of her rant, AOC. So thank you, Daniel, for that. We love correction on the show. That one I will not sentence myself to Dennis's chastisement facilities that he built for that one. That was a very minor error, and happy to get the correction in on the show. Okay, speaking of China, a woman named Eileen Wang, who is the former mayor of Arcadia, California, is going to plead guilty as a illegal agent for the People's Republic of China. She took a plea deal on May 11th yesterday. Wang admitted that she worked with Chinese officials between 2020 and 2022 to run a propaganda website called the U.S. News Center. So this is when she's on the city council and then ran for mayor, was elected. Site posed as a news source for Chinese Americans to publish pro-China propaganda while she was on the rise in American political circles. She worked with her husband on this, and collaborating with all sorts of Chinese contacts has been revealed. She published articles denying genocide and forced labor in Xinjiang. That's the Uyghur genocide we're talking about. And she was praised by the Chinese for executing quickly. One of her handlers said, so fast, thank you everyone, and thank you leader to her. Oh no, she replied, thank you leader. Ooh. So basically doing the bidding of the Chinese, got all the way up to mayor of a relatively large city in the Southland of California. And so here's the point here. Legal consequence, she could get 10 years in prison. She's released on $25,000 bond. Her passports have been surrendered. So she's not supposed to contact Chinese officials, but who knows? Here's the point. How widespread is this? How many cities is this going on? In states like California, in states like Minnesota, where we have no sense of whether or not any sort of fraud is being investigated, because ironically, sometimes when you find the fraud, it exposes the people who are in government who allowed the fraud to develop. So California will never look into this stuff. Is Gavin Newsom, the governor, going to be held accountable? Is the supermajority of Democrats in California, do they bear any responsibility for this going on, all on their watch and no one noticing? We're right here. We didn't notice. No, there's some sort of a Chinese propagandist who is literally running a city in America. So will this be the tip of the iceberg? Will this be the sort of thing that we start looking into and investigating at a deep level? We're ostensibly in power in this country, so hopefully that's the case. It sounds like Dr. Oz is concerned about this. He runs Medicare and Medicaid. He was on Fox talking about something similar. I want to share this. Cut eight, please.
5: There are many foreign governors that are getting taxpayer dollars and taking advantage of taxpayers. Tell me about what you found. where we got Russian government involvement, we believe, in Los Angeles. We got the Chinese government involved in a big fraud ring in New York. And of course, the Cuban connection that you mentioned was pointed out to me by the former mayor of Miami, Francis Suarez, who pointed out that, we've got twice as many durable medical equipment suppliers. They sell wheelchairs and canes, twice as many as there are McDonald's in South Florida, and the owners all seem to be Cuban, and they flee back to Cuba with the money when we come after them.
0: Yeah, it's good stuff. So it looks like he's looking at fraud, both suspecting Russians, Cubans, as well as the Chinese, but it just sounds like a lot. And that's why we need to take stuff seriously. It seems like the crackdown on fraud that's taking place throughout the country is refreshing, and it's the sort of thing where it's going to take a lot of time, and we need to have a little more opportunity to work beyond just a year and a half before people start check out and start getting offended. And so that's why I feel like staying the course is the main thing, not being discouraged, not being doomers, and trying to make sure that we're doing as much as we can to get the word out. Because we know that once the word gets out, then we have a real chance of change taking place, because a lot of people, we have free speech in this country, will be convinced if we spend the time to reach them and to explain them that these things are happening, it's not okay, and a lot of the people presiding over it are people in the Democrat left. One thing that's really interesting to track is with this LA mayoral race that has captivated the attention, at least of the online world. Now there's a mayoral debate that is being canceled because Karen Bass and Nitya Raman have pulled out. So Spencer Pratt's campaign means that the people who are running the Democrat Party in this city will not talk. They will not go out there. And this is the nature of what I've been saying about the Democrats. The more they're out there, the worse they do. They're thought of more poorly the more out there they are, the more present they are in the conversation. It actually hurts them to the point where they cannot debate. And a lot of people online on the accounts that I follow are suggesting that this is some sort of a victory and it means that Spencer Pratt is going to win. It doesn't mean any of that stuff. It's the right strategy. If you're a retard like Karen Bass, it doesn't make sense for you to go create a bunch of sound bites when you're speaking off the cuff and you're getting torched by a guy who's way smarter than you, has way more command of the facts, and is way more aggressive than you. She doesn't even know what she's talking about half the time. So why would she give him a bunch of sound bites? And so why would he participate? He's now running pretty far ahead of Nitya Raman, who's now in third place, when she's not been able to consolidate the union vote. So this has been the approach. Remember, Kamala Harris doing very well in the Democrat primary because she's not present. That is something very telling about how weak they are right now. We'll be right back.
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0: Enjoy the team here in the Marlowe Show. Greg Evans, our executive producer. Sean McConnell runs the board. Roger Wicker Jr., Rick Locke, Garrett Schally, Matt Sybil, Brandon Couples, Misty Callahan, John Cascio, and the self-appointed ombudsman of the show, Daniel West, all pitch in. And we appreciate that. We've got some good stuff cooking on the Marlowe podcast feed. I'm taping with Brandon Gill later today, fan favorite. I'll try to share some of that on the live show. He's maybe the star of the Congress at this point in time for us. And God willing, Robert Kennedy tomorrow for a long taping. It looks pretty good. Secret Service is coming in here to check stuff out. So hopefully that's going to happen. I've been wanting that one for a year. So that will be very good. It's also interesting to track what is happening in terms of the lead up to this China summit with Trump and Xi Jinping, which could be historic. We just got word just now the U.S. has now issued new sanctions on Iran's oil shipments to China. And this is great news. Like, this is the exact type of stuff that we want to see, because Trump likes to do these power moves, and then he'll be very polite in person. He'll be very cordial in person, but behind the scenes, he understands power dynamics better than anyone I've ever met. One other thing that's positive coming from the Trump administration, the Department of State tweeted this out, and I honestly cannot believe it, that this was the language from the at State Department Twitter account on X, the Everything app. Last week, the United States refused to participate in the UN's review of the Global Compact on Migration. The United States objects to the Global Compact on Migration and UN effort to facilitate replacement migration to the United States and our Western allies. The thought that when we were tracking President Trump's rise in 2015 at Breitbart, and everyone thought we were nuts that we were on this, that we would be getting the U.S. State Department flat out saying that we're rejecting the UN's Global Compact on Migration because they're trying to use migration to replace people in the United States and our Western allies. That would have been completely unthinkable. that sort of language would be coming from our State Department. And we're here, and we should celebrate it and not just only get bogged down with the one or two things that we don't think are good enough. I was also thinking about this. I wonder if we inspired this article at Breitbart, because we had a story 2 days ago, so a day before a tweet went out, that over 500,000 migrants in waiting in Libya to cross into Europe. And so Greek migration ministers, are becoming increasingly MAGA. We've been doing a lot of reporting from Greece. And they're very much aligned with President Trump's vision at the moment for that country. And they're saying they don't want to get flooded right now. They can't handle it. They're all going broke. They're all losing their culture, and they don't like it. So just note that is perhaps what inspired the State Department tweet, but we love it. We love to see it, and we should be taking all of our power back, all of our sovereignty back, away from the UN globalist elite. Here's one that you will hear about later today if you have not already, but I will just put a marker on it of something of interest. Probably could do a whole show on this. But Nicholas Kristof, who is a fabulist, who's been an apologist for the North Korean regime and all sorts of odd stuff at the New York Times, he's written a piece that says The Silence That Meets the Rape of Palestinians, where he literally accuses Israelis of training rape dogs, literally dogs to rape prisoners. So this is in the piece and it got published in New York Times in the opinion section. They don't have reporting on this in the news section, which is very noteworthy when they're only doing the opinion, not doing the news. But in the opinion section, they've got a piece where he is showing a pattern of widespread Israeli sexual violence, including Israel training dogs to rape Palestinian prisoners. And I will ask you, how many of you believe there is even a modicum of truth to that? I think that is a good litmus test to see how nuts your friends and family are. Ask them, do you believe that Israel is training rape dogs to rape Palestinian prisoners? Because that might be a good sense, give you a clear idea of whether or not you might be dealing with an anti-Semitic person. Because if they say, yeah, I buy it. I buy that they're training rape dogs. Like, they got a lot of time on their hands training rape dogs. That's good, yeah. Rape dog gangs. That's real. That's a real thing. Got published in the New York Times. Just to let you know why I wrote Breaking the News, my first book, show you the New York Times, really bad place. So much also going on at Breitbart News. We had a big event yesterday with Doug Burgum. I got a bunch of clips I pulled for you guys, and I'm not going to get to nearly all that I want to share. But let's share this one on California, which I thought was very related to everything else we're talking about today. Cut 10.
2: California's leading in a couple things. They're going to lead in highest energy prices. They're going to lead in highest taxes, and then they're going to lead in out migration. Those are three things, and I'm not being sarcastic. That's just all true. And of course, the last thing I'll say is, at the time of this recent conflict with Iran, California was the only state that was dependent on oil coming through the Strait of Hormuz. 60%, 2 out of 3 barrels of oil comes into California by ship. They've blocked every pipeline. They've blocked transmission lines. They've turned themselves proudly into an energy island. And then they're complaining, you know, to this administration about their high energy prices.
0: What's a shame about our partisan era is, wouldn't you think that even California Democrats would love to hear that information? But they probably will not, because they see the big B in the background and they reject it. And that's very unfortunate. They shouldn't. We got the facts here at Breitbart News. Go in peace to love and serve the Lord.
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18: From ABC News, I'm Dave Packard. Tuesday's inflation report showing the war with Iran is pushing costs higher. Consumer prices rose 3.8% in April versus last year. President Trump asked about it ahead of his trip to China for a summit with Xi Jinping.
19: The only thing that matters when I'm talking about Iran, they can't have a nuclear weapon. I don't think about Americans' financial situation. I don't think about anybody. I think about one thing.
18: ABC's Elizabeth Schulze.
20: The concern here is that when you look at this inflation data, now you have prices going up faster than people's paychecks. So it becomes a lot harder to absorb those higher prices if your salary is not also going up. That had not been the case for a couple years now. The fact that we're starting to see those prices outpace take-home pay is really a red flag in the overall economy.
18: At least 11 cases of hantavirus now confirmed tied to that Dutch cruise ship in the Atlantic Ocean. ABC's Victor Kendo.
21: The World Health Organization is warning of the potential for more infections because symptoms can take weeks to present. Jake Rosemarin tells us he was relieved to get off that ship.
22: I didn't think anything was wrong until we found out that it was hantavirus. And that's when I was scared.
21: Jake feels great, but has decided to stay for the full quarantine.
22: That is the best decision that's for me and for my family.
21: Health teams across 10 states are now tracking 18 people who either returned home early from the cruise or traveled on a plane with a sick passenger.
18: Tommy Joe Major, the California mom, charged after prosecutors say her teenage son struck and killed an 81-year-old man while illegally riding an electric motorcycle in court Tuesday. ABC's Bianca Biorno.
27: No comment from Tommy Joe Major as she walked out of court in Newport Beach charged with involuntary manslaughter. Prosecutors say her 14-year-old son killed 81-year-old Ed Ashman while riding an e-motorcycle in Lake Forest. It happened last month outside of El Toro High School, where Ashman, a Vietnam War veteran, was a substitute teacher.
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18: FDA Commissioner Marty McCarry resigned Tuesday. Health and Human Services Secretary Robert F. Kennedy Jr. thanked him for serving the American people.
3: More from ABC's Jay O'Brien in Washington.
4: FDA Commissioner Dr. Marty McCarry has been forced out, turning in his resignation to President Trump. The two had clashed for months. Most recently, sources tell ABC News over McCarry's opposition to Trump's push to authorize fruit-flavored vapes. McCarry was concerned it could encourage their use in young people.
3: Officials in Denver have identified a man who scaled an airport fence and walked onto a runway in front of a departing Frontier Airlines jet last Friday night.
5: It was suicide, according to Denver's chief medical examiner. She says 41-year-old Michael Mott killed himself by scaling an airport perimeter fence and walking in front of a departing Frontier Airlines flight bound for Los Angeles. Denver Airport CEO Phil Washington says they did get an intrusion alarm on Friday night, but could not see Mott jumping the fence. Rather, an operator saw something else.
6: And identified a herd of deer just outside of the perimeter fence.
5: He says it took only 15 seconds for Mott to scale and jump the 8-foot fence with barbed wire on top, and then 2 minutes later, he stepped in front of the airplane. Alex Stone, ABC News.
3: French authorities arrested a man they say was plotting a terror attack with the Louvre in Paris.

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3: The New York Times prints a blood libel against Israel. And today, live on this show, we have the Israeli ambassador to the United States, Yekiel Leiter, here to address what can only be described as insanely irresponsible allegations. Meanwhile, President Trump is off to China, and we have two U.S. senators joining the show today to discuss that and other news. Ricketts and Cassidy will be along later. And there's a case of suicidal empathy in New York City, and it leads to a man's death in the subway. Today is Tuesday, May the 12th. I'm Scott Jennings, reporting for Salem. And we are broadcasting from the Big Apple today. On this day, 1903, Teddy Roosevelt's trip to San Francisco is recorded on film, one of the earliest, most significant instances of a sitting president being filmed. Now, McKinley was actually filmed first, but Teddy, he used film to substantially document his time in office. As for today's news, well, I think today is one giant IQ test for America. We're going to see who can pass it on today's show. Let's talk about first redistricting and the Voting Rights Act case from the Supreme Court that has set off a round of congressional map drawing in the southern United States. The hysterics and the hysterical are out, and it isn't pretty. But one allegation that must be addressed, the idea that black voters, or any voters for that matter, have been disenfranchised by this court ruling. We talked about this on CNN last night. Once again, misinformation is being used to inflame people and to confuse people. I set the record straight. Take a listen to this in cut number three.
4: If I might respectfully debate Bakari on this for a moment. To me, I heard you say that people are losing representation. People are losing their voice. No voter has lost their voice at all. No one's been disenfranchised. Every voter in America before these court rulings could go cast a ballot this November, and every voter in America, white, black, or otherwise, can go cast a ballot right now. The lines may be changing, but every voter still has the same amount of voting power, one vote, that they had. It's just that this Supreme Court said your race doesn't necessarily have to dictate your political identity. The fact that you're an American citizen and your franchise gives you one vote, that is your political identity, and it is incumbent upon both parties, Republicans and Democrats, to run people who speak not to just one constituency, but all American interests. To me, that's how the November election should be run.
5: Yeah.
3: Why are so many Democrats so willing to spread narratives that simply aren't true? This redistricting business is an IQ test. I encourage you not to fail it. Then there's the issue of crime, another basic IQ test. If someone has a repeated history of violence, should they keep getting released back onto the streets of America? Sounds stupid to do that, yet in city after city, we see the same story over and over again. Yesterday, another

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4: Now, it's Red Eye Radio. Gary McNamara and Eric Hurley talk about everything from politics to social issues and news of the day. Whether you're up late or you're just starting your day, welcome to the show. From the Relief Factor Studios, this is Red Eye Radio.
5: All across America, we are Red Eye Radio. He is Eric Hurley and I'm Gary McNamara. Good morning.
6: Hello.
5: And just the headline.
6: Yeah.
5: The headlines are just themselves. And these are legitimate headlines.
6: Right.
5: Okay, yeah, this is not the Babylon Bee.
6: Yeah.
5: You didn't earn that. AOC's unintentional confession. Well, she cannot earn $1 billion because she is useless.
6: Yeah, I've said that a few times since she made that comment. She can't earn $1 billion.
5: Right. She can't earn a billion, so yeah. She believes nobody else can.
6: Right.
5: This one, Democrats still willing to consider candidates without Nazi tattoos.
6: Yeah, right. still willing to consider them. Oh my gosh, I love it. My gosh, you know this thing. At one point in my life, I remember when my dad retired from the military. He went on to have a second career, truck driving. But when he retired from the military, I thought, oh, man, this would be great. My brother-in-law retired as a major from the Air Force after 20 years, and he was like 40, 42, somewhere there. And I thought, oh, man, that'd be great. Of course, he went on to a second career, too. And I thought to myself, you know, back then at those times, oh, man, retire. Oh, it'd be great. I can't. Because of the headlines you just brought, it would be impossible. The torment I would go through, because what am I going to do? Give up my smartphone? That can't happen. I need my smartphone. Have to go back to a flip phone so I can't see anything. Just have to put blinders on like the Democrats do. Was it Maureen Dowd that said that? Her friends all draw the curtains and close the blinds and shut the doors when there's, and turn the TV off when there's bad news about Democrats.
5: Mm-hmm.
6: Yeah, I'd have to pretty much exclude myself from everything. It would drive me nuts.
5: Well, I guess this means that both AOC and then Tom Simkowski, if you remember Tom Simkowski, the character from Office Space.
6: Yeah, yeah, yeah.
5: Remember when the Bobs are in there and yeah, they go, yeah. What about this Tom Simkowski? He's useless.
6: Yeah, yeah, yeah.
5: But that's so funny. And then this got to me because this is like we're doing a classic rock show today. Let's play the oldies but goodies.
6: Yes.
5: I'm like, wow, here we go.
6: And there are so many.
5: Here's this. You ready for this headline?
6: What do you got?
5: Rage Against the Machines. Tom Morello faces backlash after singing at New York City ICE protest rally.
6: Wow. Singing, huh?
5: Remember, they are actually, when you break it down, as we said years ago. I mean, we're going back, what, 20 years ago?
6: Yeah, probably.
5: When was it when Rage Against the Machine and Green Day, was that Bush? That was Bush, I think.
6: I thought Clinton, but go ahead.
5: And we said, wait a minute. They're, you know, him and Zach DeLaRocca, they're freaking Marxists.
6: Yeah.
5: They're rage for the machine.
6: Yeah.
5: They don't believe in freedom. They don't believe in independence. They don't believe in the rule of law in a democracy.
6: Right. Were you saying Bush 41? Because it might have been Bush 4. I think for Green Day, it was Bush 41. I think. Yeah, no. No.
5: Because they didn't have their first... Their first album, their only good album.

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1: All across America, we are Red Eye Radio. He is Eric Harley and I'm Gary McNamara. Hello. All right. So you ready?
2: I'm ready.
1: Inflation.
2: Yeah.
1: Came out yesterday.
2: Yeah.
1: As we all know, I'm looking at the, okay, here it is. Okay, I want to make sure I got the right chart here.
2: Mm-hmm.
1: Bureau of Labor Statistics here, if you want to know where we get the information from, which is directly from the Trump administration.
2: Yeah, right.
1: The Consumer Price Index increased 0.6% after rising 0.9% in March.
2: Mm-hmm.
1: That's because gasoline prices skyrocketed in March.
2: Right.
1: They still went up in April, but not as much as they did in March. And that's really the, I think that was 40%. The index for energy rose 3.8% in April, accounting for over 40% of the monthly all items increase.
2: Hmm.
1: The shelter index also increased in April, rising 0.6%. The index for food increased 0.5%. Over the month, as the index for food at home rose 0.7% and the index for food away from home increased 0.2%. The index for all items taking out food and energy rose 0.4% in April. The all items index rose 3.8% for the 12 months ending in April. The core inflation, which is all items less than food and energy, rose 2.8% over the year, following a 2.6% increase over the 12 months ending in March. The energy index increased 17.9% for the 12 months ending April.
2: Yeah.
1: The food index increased 3.2% over the last year. The one thing that I saw was, 3.8% with ending in April. 3.8% and wages up 3.6% over that
2: mm-hmm.
1: time. So
2: right.
1: wages not keeping up with the inflation, whatever the reason, and that's all that matters. You know, you can say whatever you want, but prices matter to people. As we have said before, when people say, yeah, but the stock market is not prices. GDP is not prices. Job growth is not prices. It's individual and it affects everybody every single day. That's the challenge this administration still has and the Republicans have going into the midterms. If prices weren't a problem, I really wonder what it would look like for Republicans versus Democrats, because the Democrats are so insane on everything.
2: Yeah.
1: But you look at it, gasoline in April was up 5.6%. So it's been up. It's up 30% really. Over the last year, all energy. Gasoline, 28.4%. Fuel oil, 54.3%, which is going to affect everything across the board
2: mm-hmm.
1: that has to be shipped. Everything. Mm-hmm. Electricity, up 6.1% over the last year, and it was up 2.1% for April. April alone, it went up.
2: Yeah.
1: Utility gas service was actually down. That's to be expected, though. You would expect, especially if you have April as you get into the warmer season, there's more of a gas
2: right.
1: supply.
2: Less demand.
1: And less demand, but mm-hmm. it's still up 3% over the last year. I'll see if my natural gas prices are going down. new vehicles. Down 0.2% for April.
2: Hmm.
1: Used cars and trucks, no change, down for the year, minus 2.7%.
2: Hmm.
1: What's that going to look like if the kill switch comes in?
2: Yeah, something tells me that ain't going to happen.
1: apparel. Up 0.6%, apparel up 4.2% over the last year. Shelter was up 0.6%.

0: becomes a back and forth of who's the bigger drunk?
1: Who's smoking the most weed?
0: Here we go. I will say this for Ben Holland, though. They should find, if you're going to go after somebody, and this is the Atlantic story that he's, Cash Patel's, you know, filed a defamation lawsuit against.
2: Yeah, right.
0: That, you know, said basically, you know, he's been missing meetings, drinking on the job, and things like that. And he denies it. But remember, Van Hollen's the one that, remember the, when he was having the margaritas with the Maryland dad?
3: Yeah. Yeah.
0: So they go back and forth on that one, but here it is.
4: Here we go. So you agree, Director Patel, that if one of your agents was unable to perform his or her duties because of excessive drinking, you would need to take corrective or disciplinary action. You agree with that statement?
5: We would implement the inspection review process, just like these other agencies have their own internal investigations, and complete that review.
4: As I said in my opening remarks, I really don't care about your personal life so long as you are able to perform your public and official responsibilities, which are awesome responsibilities. Multiple reports, including reporting by The Atlantic, have alleged episodes of excessive drinking, unexplained absences, and behavior that concerned current and former FBI and DOJ officials. You have publicly denied those allegations and filed a defamation lawsuit. So today, as you testify before Congress, is it your testimony that those allegations are categorically false?
5: Unequivocally categorically false.
4: So there have been no occasions during your tenure when FBI personnel were unable to promptly reach you?
5: Absolutely not. You can ask my entire workforce. They hear from me at every single hour of the day, as do these great gentlemen here, as do the men and women of the interagency and state and local law enforcement and the White House.
4: And so there have been no occasions when your security detail had difficulty waking or locating you, is that right?
5: Nope, it's a total farce. I don't even know where you get this stuff, but it doesn't make it credible because you say so.
4: I'm not saying it, Director Patel. It's been written and documented.
5: You are literally saying it.
4: No, I'm saying that these are reports, Director Patel. No.
5: And unlike your baseless reports, Director, the only person Patel, that was slinging margaritas in El Salvador on the taxpayer dollar with a convicted gangbanging rapist was you.
4: You know, the fact,
5: only person that ran up a $7,000 bar tab in Washington, D.C. at the lobby bar was you.
4: This
5: so the only individual in this room
4: that
5: has been drinking on taxpayer dime during
4: are
5: the day
4: you polygraphing
5: is you.
4: Director Patel, come on. These are serious allegations that were made against you. They're in a lawsuit that you filed.
5: You drinking margaritas with a gangbanger true and on video.
4: It just goes to show you
5: don't. Running a $7,000 bar tab at the lobby bar has been filed by your own office.
4: This goes to show.
5: To drink during the day. That's you.
4: Mr.
5: This
4: Chairman,
5: is the ultimate example of hypocrisy.
4: Mr. Chairman,
5: I will not be tarnished by baseless allegations
4: and
5: fraudulent statements from the media.
0: You know what it sounds like? I think I told you that my brother just learned to text in the last 6 months.
3: Yeah, right.
0: And my brother, along with my sister, is a saint. You know, they take care of my dad 24/7, full-time caretakers.
3: Yeah.
0: But he's got a lot of time on his hands. And so since he learned to text, take a guess who gets the majority of the texts. Well, the texts going back and forth are basically who was a bigger drunk in college. Going back a half century.
3: All right. Do we have a winner yet?
0: No.
3: Oh, okay.
0: I mean, half the stuff isn't true, but we make stuff up as we go along. It's just, you know, it's pretty funny. I'll tell you, if those texts became public, I'd be in deep trouble, because if I was in political office, what's all this about here?
3: Yeah. Exactly.
0: But your brother claims
1: your own family member,
0: exactly.
1: Mr. McNamara. May I remind you, you are probably not under oath because we're on a debate stage. But however,
0: well, what it is, it's our continuing effort to accuse the other one of being a bigger loser,
3: yeah,
0: and a pitiful human being in life,
3: yeah,
0: which
3: yeah.
0: is exactly what brothers do to each other,
3: yeah.
0: even when you get. To retirement age, it never changes. So, I was like, it's like maybe Van Hollen wasn't the one to ask that question.
3: Yeah, right.
0: Or to keep emphasizing on it. And apparently part of his filing was $7,000 for a party or

0: when he retired from the military, I thought, oh, man, this would be great. My brother-in-law retired as a major from the Air Force after 20 years, and he was like 40, 42, somewhere there. And I thought, oh, man, that'd be great. Of course, he went on to a second career, too. And I thought to myself, you know, back then, at those times, oh, man, retire. Oh, it'd be great. I can't. Because of the headlines you just brought, it would be impossible. The torment I would go through. Because what am I going to do? Give up my smartphone? That can't happen. I need my smartphone. Have to go back to a flip phone so I can't see anything. Just have to put blinders on like the Democrats do. Was it Maureen Dowd that said that? Her friends all draw the curtains and close the blinds and shut the doors when there's, and turn the TV off when there's bad news about Democrats.
1: Mm-hmm.
0: Yeah, I'd have to pretty much exclude myself from everything. It would drive me nuts.
1: Well, I guess this means that both AOC and then Tom Simkowski, if you remember Tom Simkowski, the character from Office Space.
0: Yeah.
1: Remember when the Bobs are in there and they go, what about this Tom Simkowski? He's useless.
0: Yeah.
1: But that's so funny. And then this got to me because this is like we're doing a classic rock show today. Let's play the oldies but goodies.
0: Yes.
1: I'm like, wow, here we go.
0: And there are so many.
1: Here's this. You ready for this headline?
0: What do you got?
1: Rage Against the Machines. Tom Morello faces backlash after singing at New York City ICE protest rally.
0: Wow. Singing, huh?
1: Remember, they are actually, when you break it down, as we said years ago. I mean, we're going back, what, 20 years ago?
0: Yeah, probably. Something
1: when
0: like
1: was
0: that.
1: It when Rage Against the Machine and Green Day, was that Bush? That was Bush, I think.
0: I thought Clinton, but go ahead.
1: And we said, wait a minute. They're, you know, him and Zach DeLaRocca, they're freaking Marxists.
0: Yeah.
1: They're rage for the machine.
0: Yeah.
1: They don't believe in freedom. They don't believe in independence. They don't believe in the rule of law in a democracy.
0: Right. Were you saying Bush 41? Because it might have been Bush 4. I think for Green Day, it was Bush 41. I think. Yeah, no. No.
1: Because they didn't have their first... Their first album, their only good album.
0: It was before I moved here.
1: It was 94, 95?
0: Yeah. Somewhere in there. Yeah. Yeah, it would have been.
1: Clinton.
0: Yeah. Okay.
1: But Rage for the Machine. I mean, that's the, you know, that, and I think that was really when we started saying that. And I can't remember when I started saying Rage for the Machine. They're not Rage Against the Machine. They're Rage for the Machine.
0: Mm-hmm.
1: Because you cannot be a socialist Marxist and talk about the independence and the rights of the individual. Because the whole concept of that is that you are controlled by the state.
0: Right.
1: And when I look back at it, it's like, oh, okay, they were actually the leaders of projection, accusing the other side what they actually are, and mm-hmm. identifying themselves as what they actually are not.
0: Yeah.
1: But as we've always said, if you're a Marxist socialist, you have to lie about everything. But it was funny because some of the comments, Fox has a story of the comments after he spoke, and he said the Trump administration is the authoritarian clown show and called for a mass movement of peaceful anti-fascist crime fighters. Now, he's using the term fascist now. It's like apparently he's taken such a long vacation that he hasn't realized the fascist label has been used up already.
0: Yeah, right. Yeah.
1: That was used up a couple of years ago.
0: Yeah.
1: Some of the responses Fox has here. Performs, being the apt word here, like a commie circus clown. Lowlife Tom Morello wants Americans to be murdered by illegal aliens and trillions wasted on them. F this guy.
0: Hmm.
1: There it is. So now he's raging for the machine.
0: Yeah.
1: He pretended to rage against.

0: 5:07, good morning, and welcome into Reno's Morning News Plus for Wednesday, the 13th of May. I'm Ross Mitchell, Kelsey Probus at the Anchor Editor's Desk, Saxman of the Right Now Traffic Center. Wall Street Updates with John Sanchez at 23 and 53 past the hour. John's first report coming up here at 5:23. Get a recap of yesterday's trading session whilst we're at it. And coming up in the next half hour, we'll focus on the family with Jim Daly, talking about the real reason behind many kids' bad behavior, so to speak. Right now, though, let us check out some good news.
1: Good news is good news.
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3: Let's hear it.
0: Well, the good news is students at North Carolina State University's Wilson College of Textiles were absolutely stunned when their commencement speaker revealed that their final year student loans, check this out, would be paid in full.
6: I would like to provide a graduation gift. It is our intent to make Wilson College more affordable for all, starting with this graduation class. It is my privilege to announce today that in honor of my father, my wife Marilyn and I are providing a graduation gift to cover all the final year education loans incurred by the Wilson College graduates during the 25-26 academic year.
0: Almost a guaranteed standing ovation, right? The gift is from businessman Errol Kochnar and his wife Marilyn. It was to honor his late father, who went to NC

0: And we thank you for spending a portion of your Wednesday with us here on News Talk 780 KOH. KOH News Time 511. In a moment, we'll take a look back at some things that happened of significance on this day in history.
1: As a career prosecutor and your district attorney, it is my job to find what matters most, the truth. The truth is that here in Washoe County, violent crime is down, property crime is down, and we are successfully prosecuting more criminals per capita than in any other county. I worked side by side with Governor Joe Lombardo to help enact the Safe Streets and Neighborhoods Act, and that's why I am proud to have earned his endorsement. 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
11: This is not headline news. It's National Receptionist Day. It'll be celebrated by the 5 receptionists who haven't been replaced by AI. Nintendo raised the price of the Switch by $50. Gamers would protest, but they just don't want to leave their parents' basement. Pizza Huts in Japan now offer curry pizza. Not to be confused with Pizza Huts in the U.S., which offer empty booths and sadness. Journey added more dates to their farewell tour. Don't stop believing. You can keep touring with one original member. And a Florida man was arrested for droning under the influence. Get some help, Tiger. This is not headline news.

0: Sean Hannity here. 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
9: Yeah, apple pie a la mode, indeed. 516 News Talk 780 KOH, as we take a look back at some significant items that happened on this day in history and the people involved. Let us go back 389 years ago, if I did the math correctly. 1637. Cardinal Richelieu of France invented the table knife. Until then, apparently people used daggers to cut their meat and pick their teeth. Wow. The cardinal had the points rounded off all the knives at his table. And voila, the table knife. By the way, he's also the bad guy in The Three Musketeers. Christoph Waltz from Inglourious Basterds played him in the 2011 movie. Other actors who've played him include Vincent Price, 1948, Charlton Heston, 1973, and Tim Curry in 1993. The 93 version also starred Charlie Sheen as the womanizing musketeer Aramis. No typecasting there, of course. 180 years ago, 1846, the U.S. declared war on Mexico. 162 years ago, 1864, the first soldier was buried at Arlington National Cemetery. He was a Confederate prisoner of war who died at a local hospital, so they buried him on the grounds of the estate that was being used as the Union headquarters. 56 years ago, 1970, the Beatles movie Let It Be premiered in New York. 54 years ago, 1972, Bonanza superstar Dan Blocker died suddenly of a pulmonary embolism. He was just 43. Bonanza ran for one more season after Hoss passed away. 45 years ago, 1981, Pope John Paul II was shot in an assassination attempt at Rome's St. Peter's Square. The guy who did it wrote that he was trying to protest against U.S., Russia, and genocide in El Salvador and Afghanistan. 41 years ago, 1985, Bruce Springsteen married Julianne Phillips in a secret ceremony. They divorced nearly 4 years later. That was no secret. And it was 32 years ago, 1994, Johnny Carson made the final TV appearance of his life on Late Show with David Letterman. Jimmy Fallon was only 19 at the time. Johnny had always wanted Dave to replace him on The Tonight Show. And it was 22 years ago, 2004, Frasier aired its final episode. There you have it, a roundup of some items of significance happening on this day in history and the people involved. It is 519.
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9: Right now, traffic on KOH. Once again, here is the Saxman.
12: The roads are still crash-free. Heavy traffic still reported on 80 eastbound from McCarran Boulevard east to Waltham Way. From the Right Now Traffic Center, I'm the Saxman.
13: Good morning, I'm KOH's Lindsay Matherly with your First Alert weather forecast. Going to be a little cooler today, but still above average. Warming up to 80 degrees here in Reno this afternoon. Mostly sunny skies, although it will be windy. Wind gusts 30 to 40 miles per hour. Tomorrow, mostly sunny once again with a high of 84. And we're going to stay mostly sunny and dry through the rest of the week. Now, the weekend, winds are going to pick up in the afternoon, and it's going to be noticeably cooler. Highs in the 60s and 70s on Saturday and Sunday.
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14: President Trump is due to meet with Chinese leader Xi Jinping this week in Beijing. Nick Harper with more on the president's trip.
15: The U.S. president is hoping to do deals with China, getting them to buy more agricultural products and U.S. energy. And he's floated the idea of creating a joint venture, a board of trade, to keep dialogue going between the U.S. and China beyond this summit. But the topic of Iran will be in the background as an ever-present worry for both sides. Ahead of the trip, the US has imposed sanctions on 12 entities and individuals accused of selling Iranian oil to China. And the US warns it could crack down on other Chinese companies as part of its attempts to cut off revenue streams for Tehran. I'm Nick Harper in Washington.
14: The World Health Organization says there are no signs of the start of a larger hantavirus outbreak. More from Mark Mayfield.
7: In an update Tuesday, the WHO said there have been 11 cases reported, with 9 of those being confirmed. All cases are among the passengers and crew of the hantavirus-infected cruise ship, where 3 people died. 16 Americans who were on the cruise are now in quarantine in Nebraska, while 2 others are in Atlanta. Health officials have said the risk to the public remains low. I'm Mark Mayfield.
14: President Trump is naming Kyle Diamantis as acting FDA commissioner. Trump announced the move on Truth Social following word that Marty Makary was resigning on Tuesday. The Post did not specify whether Makary resigned voluntarily or was asked to step down, though Trump praised him for his tenure. The crash of an Air Force jet in Lamar County, Alabama, is being described as a mishap. According to the military, the T-38 Talon II had just taken off from Columbus Air Force Base in Mississippi when it began to experience engine trouble yesterday. I'm Michael Kastner.
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9: 5:23 as we check in with John Sanchez for our first look at pre-market activity on Wall Street. And a recap of yesterday's trading session, and happy Wednesday, sir.
20: Happy hump day, my friend, already. Happy hump day. All right, here's where we set Ross down 156 on the Dow futures, up 150, however, on the NASDAQs, and the S&Ps are higher by 12. Got a little pullback in oil prices, down 34 cents, 101.84 a barrel. Gold rising $16.40, now $16.70 an ounce. 0.36% gain, trade level 4,703.40 an ounce, and run change on the 10-year treasury at a yield of 4.47%. All right, going back to yesterday, we finished the day with a small gain on the Dow, but pressure on the NASDAQ, so kind of opposite of what we have going this morning. Dow finished with a gain of 56, closing at 49,760. NASDAQ lost 186, and the S&P gave up 12. On the economic front, we're going to have the other side of inflation today. It's going to be the PPI, the wholesale level. That'll come our way at 5:30. All right, kind of light on the stocks on the move, but scraped up a few of them for you. We'll go to Alibaba. They reported fourth quarter results that missed on revenue estimates. Stocks down $2.62, 1.94% loss to 132.27. Dow component Nike, they're losing market share in China, according to the Wall Street Journal. That's not really affecting the stock much, down 2 cents to $42.33. And the president took off yesterday to go for his visit in China, and along with him, CEO Jensen Huang of NVIDIA. He's joined him along with a number of other executives. Don't know if that's the reason, but it's given NVIDIA a nice pop this morning, up $4.62, 2.08% gain to $225.36 per share. Ross, I'll see you in 30 minutes with the overseas numbers and, of course, that ever-so-important PPI data. From the office of Sanchez Gaunt Capital Management, I'm John Sanchez, Newstalk 780 KOH.
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12: Be on the lookout for a crash reported in Sparks on 80 eastbound west of Sparks Boulevard. Heavy traffic still reported on 80 eastbound from McCarran Boulevard east out to Waltham Way. From the Right Now Traffic Center, I'm the Saxman.
13: I'm Colaway to Lindsay Matherly with your First Alert weather forecast. We are going to notice slightly cooler temperatures and gusty winds over the next couple of days. This afternoon, our wind gusts 30 to 40 miles per hour, so it is going to be a windy Wednesday for us. High today of 80 degrees here in Reno, which is still above average. Tonight, overnight low of 46, and then tomorrow's going to be mostly sunny. High of 84 degrees. High on Friday of 82 with temperatures in the 60s and 70s. Though this weekend.
9: Still 57, Minden, Gardeville, Carson City checking in with 60 degrees, and we're holding 62 here at KOH Radio Center. 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Good morning and happy Wednesday, 13th of May. I'm Ross Mitchell. Just ahead, Jim Daly talks about the real reason behind many kids' bad behavior, so to speak. And a major streaming service has been accused of spying on its users. Are you one of them? ABC's Jim Ryan joins us with all the details in just a few moments here on News Talk 780 KOH. John Sanchez standing by with another Wall Street update for you at 5:53 here on Reno's Morning News Wednesday.
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2: Hundreds of Chinese children greeting President Trump as he stepped off Air Force One in Beijing ahead of his summit with Chinese leader Xi. ABC News Chief White House Correspondent Mary Bruce is there.
3: This is not the visit the president had initially planned. He had hoped to arrive in China victorious over Iran, with momentum to seal deals on trade and technology. Instead, the standstill in the war taking center stage. Trump insists he doesn't need Chinese President Xi's help to end the conflict, but says they will discuss it.
2: More than 100 Russian drones hitting targets in Ukraine, hours after officials say another Russian attack killed at least 8 civilians. Utah mom Corey Richens will be sentenced today for the murder of her husband. She was convicted of poisoning him with fentanyl after his death, and before she was charged, Richens wrote a children's book on grief. This is ABC News.
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6: KOH News time, 5:31. It's still 64 degrees here in Reno. I'm Kelsey Frobis, and here's what's trending. Officials with the Lyon County School District are providing new details on a bomb threat made against schools in the district. Around 9:15 a.m. yesterday, Silver Stage High School received a call from an anonymous individual claiming to have ARs and bombs and would be at the school within 15 minutes. The school, as well as surrounding schools, went into lockout status, and law enforcement responded. Shortly afterwards, a similar call was made to Dayton High School, prompting local schools to respond in a similar manner. The caller then contacted Lyon County Dispatch and made similar threats involving all the schools in the district and in the state of Nevada. All LCSD schools were then placed in lockout mode. School officials say this was a case of swatting, which involves anonymous threats being made to provoke a large emergency response and disrupt services. District officials say all students and staff are safe and the lockout mode has been lifted at all schools. The threat was determined to be anonymous and nonspecific in nature. An investigation is underway after a fatal drowning claimed the life of a 19-year-old Lovelock man.
7: According to the Plumas County Sheriff's Office, emergency personnel responded Sunday to Oakland Camp near Spanish Creek in the Plumas National Forest. Despite resuscitation attempts, 19-year-old Jacob Burke was pronounced dead. It's unclear what led up to that drowning, but foul play is not suspected.
6: Rebecca Kitchen with our partners at Colo News 8. Fire officials are investigating two different fires near Winnemucca Monday afternoon. Winnemucca Rural Fire District crews say they responded to the first fire north of town in the Artemisia area around 3:45 p.m. and found several cars, a structure, and nearby brush on fire. It says the BLM sent several units to help with the wildland portion of the fire while NV Energy cut power because nearby power poles could have potentially been impacted by the fire. Less than an hour later, a second call was received, this time on Betty Lane, where a truck caught on fire, and when trucks were responding to the first fire, they dealt with a second one. The city of Reno giving an update to Chief Nance and other officers being placed on administrative leave.
8: Today I'd like to announce that I have appointed Corey Solferino as Reno's next Chief of Police. As part of this transition, the department's former chief and two assistant chiefs are no longer employed with the city of Reno.
6: City Manager Jackie Bryant added that the Reno Police Department needed a new direction and that Acting Chief Solferino can be the one to get them there. Lewis Allen Elementary School was placed in a secure campus yesterday after a dead body was found. The Washoe County Sheriff's Office and Washoe County School Police responded to the school at around 9:20 a.m. When they arrived, they found a deceased individual on scene. The incident is still being investigated by the Washoe County Sheriff's Office. A message via email was sent to parents informing them of the situation. Investigators do believe it is an isolated incident, and law enforcement does not believe there is any outstanding threat to the school or to the community. Washoe County leaders were discussing the future of small dwelling units in the region.
14: It would specify a 25% density increase for units under 1,200 square feet. So that's that kind of traditional three-bed, two-bath starter home that really is not being built at this point in time. Allowing that to be used in our suburban, urban, and commercial zones outside of the Tahoe Basin.
6: Catherine Oakley with Washoe County Planning adds that these units would actually see less traffic density than a traditional modern neighborhood. The Virginia Street Pedestrian Bridge will close from Monday, May 18th through Monday, July 13th, as contractors complete concrete and structural repairs on campus. According to the University of Nevada, Reno, drivers can also expect lane shifts on North Virginia Street between Artemisia Way and College Street during the construction project. People are asked to follow posted detour signs and use caution near construction crews, equipment, and activity. Facilities emergencies can be reported by calling 775-784-8020. The Washoe County Registrar of Voters' Office revealing its Plain Sight project, which looks to give you easy access to information related to everyday voting rules in your area.
0: We've deliberately scoped the snapshot to keep voter information secure and safe.
6: Justin Warren with the Registrar of Voters' Office adds that the goal is to create accountability within our voting rules and reestablish public trust. Right now, traffic and weather together on News Talk 780 KOH with the Sax Man.
12: Police report a crash in Sparks on 80 eastbound west of Sparks Boulevard, and heavy traffic still reported on 80 eastbound from McCarran Boulevard east to Mustang. From the Right Now Traffic Center, I'm the Sax Man.
13: Good morning, I'm Colaway to Lindsay Matherly with your First Alert weather forecast. Today, mostly sunny skies, not quite as hot as yesterday. We're going to warm up to 80 degrees here in Reno this afternoon. Winds are going to be picking up, though, gusts 30 to 40 miles per hour. Tonight, overnight low of 46, and then tomorrow, mostly sunny with a high of 84. And we're going to stay in the low 80s on Friday, cooling down to the 60s and 70s, though, this weekend.
9: Minden Gardnerville waking up to 57 degrees, 60 Carson City. We've got 58 Cold Springs, and we're holding 62 degrees here at KOH Radio Center. Hot Mercy Martha, 537, Reno's Morning News Plus for Wednesday, the 13th of May, underway. I'm Ross Mitchell, and we thank you for spending a portion of your Wednesday morning with us here on News Talk 780 KOH. In just a few moments, Jim Daly talks about the real reason behind many children's, bad behavior as we focus on the family. When a major streaming service is being accused of spying on its subscribers, are you one of them? Joining us now with more details is Jim Ryan in Dallas this morning. Good morning, Jim.
15: Good morning, Ross. The service, of course, is Netflix, which boasts 96 million users around the world every month. It also has talked, or at least did last year in its presentation to its shareholders a year ago, tomorrow, that it had enhanced its data capabilities. Netflix was telling its shareholders that it, quote, opened third-party data access to trusted partners. Well, the state of Texas has a problem with that. The attorney general here has filed suit against Netflix, saying that it doesn't like the way the streaming service collects data and then shares it with these third-party partners, making billions of dollars in the process. And so state has decided to file suit. Netflix says that this is a meritless lawsuit and that it will defend itself in court, Ross.
9: So essentially they're tracking what people are watching, I would imagine, and then sharing that info with these third-party brokers?
15: Yes, what they're watching, how long they're watching, and what they switch to after that. You know, for forever and ever, Netflix has made suggestions to its viewers based on their viewing habits. You know, you like this show, maybe you'll like this show as well.
9: Right.
15: But now it's also sharing that externally with these third-party brokers. And so, yeah, one of them is Experian, the credit company. Another one is a company that does gather up data. Axiom is the name of that company.
9: And I suspect Netflix is not the only streaming service or television manufacturer doing this kind of thing.
15: You're right. Yeah. Television manufacturers in the past have been accused of spying on their viewers, and you know, social media companies, other businesses with these online presences have been targets of lawsuits that make similar claims that they are buying data, they're using data, they're gathering data and using it in ways that they shouldn't be. One line in this lawsuit here in Texas stands out to me, Ross. Quote, when you watch Netflix, Netflix watches you. It's kind of the basis of the whole lawsuit.
9: Kind of spooky. And it's really nothing that internet providers haven't been doing for years, right?
15: Google, yeah, the internet providers, you're right. You know, anybody with an online presence, I think, has been doing this. And it's lucrative. It's absolutely lucrative. So Netflix maybe doesn't have use for every piece of data it gathers, but some other company might, and that other company might be willing to pay handsomely to get that data.
9: Indeed. You mentioned something that surprised me, that they can actually tell when you're done watching Netflix what you switch to. I had
15: right.
9: no idea. That really
15: pervasive. Well, they can tell pretty much everything, you know, your tastes and your patience level when you go to bed, when you wake up, presumably if you turn on Netflix sometime in the evening. So, yeah, there's a lot of information to be gathered out there.
9: I wouldn't be surprised if eventually they'll be able to tell what you're wearing while you're watching Netflix.
15: There you go.
9: Jim, thanks for joining us this morning. Have a great day, and we'll talk to you again soon. All right. Take care.
15: Thanks.
9: You bet. ABC's Jim Ryan for us in Dallas this morning. KOH News Time, 540.
4: 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There's nowhere we'd rather be than seated as your passenger. 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
9: 5:43, in just a moment, Jim Daly talks about the real reason behind many kids' bad behavior as we focus on the family. But first, do we have time for a quick mashup here? All right. Paul Revere and White Stripes, what do you think? We took the lead vocals of Mark Lindsay and Paul Revere from the Raiders and the Raiders and put them in Seven Nation Army. See what you think of our effort here.

0: Now that might be just as good as the original there. KOH News Time 5:45. Here's Jim Daly.
1: What would you do if your child looked you in the eye and said, "No, I won't do what you're telling me to do"? Author Christy Straub faced that dilemma one cold winter's morning as she was rushing to get her kids off to school. She asked her 6-year-old son to put on his sweater, but he looked her in the eye and said no. What would you do in that situation? Many parents would blame their child's defiance on a bad attitude and enforce some sort of discipline. I'd encourage you to consider another idea. Look underneath your son or daughter's behavior and examine their motives more carefully. When Christy did that with her son, she discovered that he wasn't defiant, he was afraid. It turns out that her son had worn the sweater to school the week before, and when he got warm and tried to remove it, the shirt underneath also lifted, exposing his belly. A classmate embarrassed him in front of everyone. Christy's son wasn't rebellious, he was fearful. He didn't need discipline, he needed understanding and support. The challenge for every mom and dad is that children often don't know how to verbalize what they're feeling, so they act it out. Bad behavior could be defiance, or it could be fear, worry, sadness, or grief. Look underneath your child's behavior to their motive. What you find is how you decide whether to respond with discipline or with support, love, and encouragement. To help your child thrive, go to FocusOnTheFamily.com. I'm Jim Daly.
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0: Right now traffic on KOH in the Right Now Traffic Center. Here is the Saxman.
7: The roads are now crash-free. All previously reported crashes have been cleared. Delays are still reported on 80 eastbound from McCarran Boulevard east to Lockwood. From the Right Now Traffic Center, I'm the Saxman.
8: Good morning, I'm KOH's Lindsay Matherly with your First Alert weather forecast. It's going to be a little cooler today, but still above average. Warming up to 80 degrees here in Reno this afternoon. Mostly sunny skies, although it will be windy. Wind gusts 30 to 40 miles per hour. Tomorrow, mostly sunny once again with a high of 84. And we're going to stay mostly sunny and dry through the rest of the week. Now the weekend, winds are going to pick up in the afternoon, and it's going to be noticeably cooler. Highs in the 60s and 70s on Saturday and Sunday.
0: And right now, 57 degrees, Midland, Gardnerville, Carson City checking in with 60, 58 Cold Springs, and we've got 62 degrees here at KOH Radio Center. 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
10: President Trump has landed in China, where he's set to meet with leader Xi Jinping on Thursday. His visit comes as the war in Iran continues despite a temporary ceasefire. in Beijing for the arrival this morning. Janice Mackey-Frayer says White House expectations are modest.
11: Both sides are looking more so for practical and more immediate deliverables. For President Trump, that could mean Chinese purchases of American goods, things like aircraft, energy, agricultural goods, along with cooperation on fentanyl, and then possibly easing some of the restrictions around critical minerals and rare earth supply chains.
10: And China is Iran's biggest trading partner, and their close relationship is expected to result in some pointed discussions between Trump and Xi. President Trump says he's not thinking about Americans' financial situations, even a little bit, while he's negotiating with Iran.
12: I don't think about Americans' financial situation. I don't think about anybody. I think about one thing. We cannot let Iran have a nuclear weapon.
10: Trump spoke to reporters Tuesday before heading to China. His comments come as AAA puts the national average for a gallon of regular gas at just over $4.50, and inflation rose to its highest in 3 years. A Democratic spokesperson in Michigan, a battleground state, said while Americans were struggling, Trump is saying the quiet part out loud, and that's equivalent to let them eat cake. Google and SpaceX are reportedly interested in putting orbital data centers in space. More from Tammy Trujillo.
13: The Wall Street Journal says the orbiting facilities are not a done deal yet, and it's not clear if they would be cost effective when launch costs are included. Word of the talks on the issue between the two companies comes as SpaceX is preparing for its IPO later this year.
10: S&P 500 and NASDAQ futures are on the rise. I'm Michael Kastner.
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0: KOH News Time 5:53 as we check in with John Sanchez for our continuing look at free market activity, and this time around, a peek at overseas trading whilst we're at it. John, how are we wrapping up this hour, sir?
15: Well, Ross, there's that old saying, Houston, we got a problem.
0: It's lunchtime again, huh?
15: Yeah, exactly. Yeah, we have an inflationary problem, my friend. My goodness. Thought yesterday's numbers were bad. Wait to share with you this PPI data, the wholesale side. Because of the hotter than expected number that I'll share with you, as I said, we are starting to sell off on the futures. Last report, Dow futures down 156, now down 220. NASDAQs were up 150, now up only 63. And the S&Ps went from a gain of 12 to now negative 2. So not disastrous by any means. I'm literally quite surprised that the market is not reacting more negatively to this report. Let's go to the oil side. We were down 36 cents on oil last report. We're now positive by 41 cents at 102.59 a barrel. Gold was gold was up 19.30 an ounce last report, now up just a dollar, or now up $2. I was going to say $1.50, now $2, $4,688.70. Bond market not reacting much, though, up only one basis point on the 10-year at a yield of 4.48. All right, here's the data. Wall Street was looking, so again, this is PPI wholesale level. Wall Street was looking for a month-over-month increase, so from March to April, monthly increase of 0.5%. Instead, it was 1.4%. All right, not a big deal there. What got everybody, though, the year-over-year, Ross, up 6%.
0: Wow.
15: 6%, yeah, was right.
0: We were 3-something yesterday, right?
15: Yeah, on the CPI side.
0: On the CPI.
15: Yep, Yep, on the CPI, the retail side. This 6% year-over-year increase is the biggest going all the way back to December of 2022. So, that was right around the COVID area, obviously.
16: Sure.
15: So, big surprise there. Now, let's strip out food and energy, and it comes down a little bit because, again, as we've been talking about, energy is a big part of the calculation of both PPI and CPI. So, month over month, strip out food and energy, core, up 1%. Estimates were 0.4%, but look at year-over-year, up 5.2%. So, yeah, pretty significant numbers there. And again, the problem, as we discussed on the show yesterday, Ross, is just to remind everybody, the hotter these inflationary numbers, the less chance the Fed's going to give us any interest rate cut. That's the bottom line.
16: Right.
15: That's all everybody cares about. And on top of, it's costing the consumer a heck of a lot more to live these days. All right, let's go around the world, see how everybody fared. The president, according to the Newswire, has just landed in China for his meeting with President Xi. So let's go to Japan. They finished with a gain of 530 points, 0.84%. Nikkei closed at 63,272. Hong Kong, a small gain of 41, and China up 28 points, or 0.67%. And as we turn things over to the Eurozone, right now we have Germany up 54 points, 0.23%. London down 23 points, or 0.23%. And over to France, they're lower by 47 points, or 0.59%. So not much action in the Eurozone. I'll see you in 30 minutes, my friend, with the pre-market movers and the shakers. From the office of Sanchez Gnott Capital Management, I'm John Sanchez, News Time 780 KOH.
16: Thank you, John. KOH News Time 5:56.
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16: Right now, traffic on KOH. Here again, the Saxman.
7: The roads are still crash-free. Heavy traffic still reported on 80 eastbound from McCarran Boulevard east to Patrick. From the Right Now Traffic Center, I'm the Saxman.
8: I'm Cola Waits to Lindsay Matherly with your First Alert weather forecast. We are going to notice slightly cooler temperatures and gusty winds over the next couple of days. This afternoon, our wind gusts 30 to 40 miles per hour, so it is going to be a windy Wednesday for us. High today of 80 degrees here in Reno, which is still above average. Tonight, overnight low of 46, and then tomorrow's going to be mostly sunny. High of 84 degrees. High on Friday of 82, with temperatures in the 60s and 70s, though, this weekend.
16: 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KOH News Time 559 just ahead. If you're thinking about getting another degree, Kim Commando tells you what's profitable. He says it's shifted. She'll explain coming up.
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20: From ABC News, I'm Chuck Sievertson. Another inflation snapshot just out in the past hour does not bode well for Americans' wallets. ABC's Jim Ryan.
21: The Producer Price Index tracks data on over 10,000 products and gives an early indication of what we'll be paying in the months ahead. In March, the figure rose 0.7% from February. Last month, the PPI soared 1.4%. Wholesale prices compared to a year ago rose 6%, the largest 12-month increase since December of 2022.
20: The Iran war, with higher fuel prices boosting inflation and other items, is on the agenda here. In Beijing, these hundreds of Chinese children greeting President Trump in the past hour as he stepped off Air Force One ahead of his summit with Chinese leader Xi Jinping. ABC News Chief White House Correspondent Mary Bruce is there.
22: There are new questions about whether the White House is overstating the damage done to Iran's missile capabilities. The New York Times reporting Iran still has retained roughly 70% of its pre-war missile stockpile and has restored operational access to 30 of the 33 missile sites it maintains along the Strait of Hormuz, potentially threatening vessels transiting the waterway.
20: More than 100 Russian drones hitting targets in Ukraine. Three Russian regions reporting attacks by Ukraine's long-range drones and missiles. The Russian Defense Ministry says it shot down over 200 Ukrainian drones. Utah mom Corey Richens will be sentenced today for the murder of her husband. She was convicted of poisoning him with fentanyl after his death and before she was charged. Richens wrote a children's book on grief. She faces 25 years to life. The burst of gunfire rang out today in the Philippine Senate. Police have tried to arrest a senator who was wanted by the International Criminal Court for a charge of crime against humanity, says an Associated Press reporter and other witnesses. 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
23: 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It's now 63 degrees here in Reno. 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I'm Kelsey Frobis, and here's what's trending. Lewis Allen Elementary School was placed in a lockdown yesterday after a dead body was found. The Washoe County Sheriff's Office and Washoe County School Police responded to the school around 9:20 a.m. When they arrived, they found a deceased individual on scene. The incident is currently being investigated by the Washoe County Sheriff's Office. A message via email was sent to parents informing them of the situation. Investigators do believe it is an isolated incident, and law enforcement does not believe there is any outstanding threat to the school or to the community. Officials with the Lyon County School District are providing new details on a bomb threat made against schools in the district yesterday. At around 9:15 a.m., Silver Sage High School received a call from an anonymous individual claiming to have ARs and bombs and would be at the school within 15 minutes. The school, as well as surrounding schools, went into lockdown and law enforcement responded. Shortly afterwards, a similar call was made to Dayton High School, prompting local schools to respond in a similar manner. The caller then contacted Lyon County Dispatch and made similar threats involving all the schools in the district and in the state of Nevada. All LCSD schools were then placed in lockdown mode. School officials say this was a case of swatting, which involves anonymous threats being made to provoke a large emergency response and disrupt services. District officials say all students and staff are safe, and the lockdown mode has been lifted at all schools. The threat was determined to be anonymous and nonspecific in nature. An investigation is underway after a fatal drowning claimed the life of a 19-year-old Lovelock man.
24: According to the Plumas County Sheriff's Office, emergency personnel responded Sunday to Oakland Camp near Spanish Creek in the Plumas National Forest. Despite resuscitation attempts, 19-year-old Jacob Burke was pronounced dead. It's unclear what led up to that drowning, but foul play is not suspected.
23: Rebecca Kitchen with our partners at Cola News 8. Fire officials are investigating two different fires near Winnemucca Monday afternoon. Winnemucca Rural Fire District crews say they responded to the first fire north of town in the Artemisia area around 3:45 p.m. and found several cars, a structure, and nearby brush on fire. It says the BLM sent several units to help with the wildland portion of the fire while NV Energy cut power due to nearby power poles that could have been potentially impacted. Less than an hour later, a second call was received, this time on Betty Lane, where a truck caught on fire, and when trucks were done responding to the first fire, they dealt with the second one. The city of Reno is giving an update to Chief Nance and other officers being placed on administrative leave.
1: Today, I'd like to announce that I have appointed Corey Solferino as Reno's next chief of police. As part of this transition, the department's former chief and two assistant chiefs are no longer employed with the city of Reno.
23: City Manager Jackie Bryant added that the Reno Police Department needed a new direction and that Acting Chief Solferino can be the one to get them there. The Washoe County School District Board of Trustees has selected Tiffany J. McMaster to serve as the next superintendent. The decision was made after interviewing McMaster, who is currently the deputy superintendent, during yesterday's school board meeting. She will take over the role on July 8th, subject to negotiation and approval of an employment contract and successful review by the Nevada Department of Education of eligibility for the position. The board voted unanimously to place McMaster in the leadership role. McMaster has more than 25 years of experience in education, including as a teacher and principal. She will take over for Joe Ernst, who announced earlier this year that he will retire from the district on July 7th, 2026. Right now, traffic and weather together on News Talk 780 KOH. Here's the Sax Man.
7: The roads remain crash-free at this time. Heavy traffic still reported on 80 eastbound from McCarran Boulevard east to Patrick. From the Right Now Traffic Center, I'm the Sax Man.
8: Good morning, I'm Colo 8 to Lindsay Matherly with your First Alert weather forecast. Today, mostly sunny skies, not quite as hot as yesterday. We're going to warm up to 80 degrees here in Reno this afternoon. Winds are going to be picking up, though, gusts 30 to 40 miles per hour. Tonight, overnight low of 46, and then tomorrow, mostly sunny with a high of 84. And we're going to stay in the low 80s on Friday, cooling down to the 60s and 70s, though, this weekend.
16: 57, Minden, Gardnerville, Carson City checking in with 60 still. Cold Springs holding on to 58 degrees. And we're having looking at 62 as we have for the last hour or so here at KOH Radio Center. 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KOH News Time, 6:07. Good morning and happy Wednesday, the 13th of May. Somehow Wednesday, the 13th, just doesn't have the feeling of Friday, the 13th, right? Coming up in just a few moments on Reno's Morning News, if you're thinking about getting another degree, Kim Commando tells you what's profitable. It has apparently shifted. She'll explain her digital consumer tech update in just a few minutes. Speaking of profit, we'll see what's profitable on Wall Street this morning. John Sanchez joins us at 6:23 and a look at pre-market movers and shakers. Right now, though, some bits and bobs from our lifestyle folder that caught our attention. Thought we would pass these along to you. Did you know somebody could easily steal your fingerprints when you do certain gesticulations? Apparently so. I never thought about this. But some people don't know what to do with their hands in photos, right? One option is to make the peace sign or the V hand gesture with your index and middle fingers. Now, that seems popular with the younger crowd these days and scammers. According to a new report, cell phones are able to capture such high-resolution images that it is possible your fingerprints could be extracted from them. Now, for this to work, you'd need to be pointing your fingers outward, obviously, so the double V, or some gang signs, I guess, where your fingers are facing inward toward your chest would be safe. Before you get too paranoid, three things, sir. One, this would also take a significant operation to pull off using advanced AI-powered software, but it is worth mentioning because AI tech is moving so fast that what seemed advanced a year or two ago now seems pretty basic. Number two, this is mostly for close-up selfies with your fingers in the forefront, like near your face, basically within a few feet, like an arm's reach from the camera. If it's a non-selfie photo of you standing at a distance or giving someone bunny ears in a group photo, you're probably fine. Although,

0: to prevent your fingerprints from being stolen or duplicated. Meanwhile, have you heard about the new term car ranch? Well, it has one mother absolutely horrified. Apparently, there are people who will toss yogurt the day after its expiration date. And then there are people like this. A mom on Instagram going viral for explaining how she learned about car ranch. And she wants to know if you're as horrified as she is. She said her family was having dinner and her 17-year-old daughter asked for ranch. Mom apologized, said they were out. Daughter said she couldn't eat it, whatever it was, without ranch. I mean, it could have been anything. Ranch is very versatile, right? So the daughter excused herself, left the house. Mom assumed she was driving to the store. But no, she came right back inside with a packet of ranch that apparently had been in her car. The daughter said she just remembered that she had car ranch from a fast food place a while back. Mom freaked out, asked her how long it had been in her car. She said, oh, maybe months, and just went ahead and ate it. So Mom wants to know, do your kids have car ranch? And is that not a recipe for explosive diarrhea? Her words, not ours. So there you have it, a couple of lifestyle bits and bobs done and dusted for you here on News Talk 780 KOH. KOH News Time, 6:11.
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0: 6:15, and if you're thinking about getting another degree, you might want to hear this first. Kim Komando says what's profitable has shifted of late. Time now for her digital consumer tech update on Reno's Morning News.
1: 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My prediction? 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AI strategy, data literacy, AI ethics, that's where the real money is. It looks like the MBA finally flunked out. 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
0: 6:17, Reno's Morning News Plus continues as we check traffic with the Saxman.
5: The roads are still crash-free at this time. Heavy traffic still reported on 80 eastbound from McCarran Boulevard east to Waltham Way. From the Right Now Traffic Center, I'm the Saxman.
6: Good morning, I'm Colowaite's Lindsay Matherly with your First Alert weather forecast. It's going to be a little cooler today, but still above average. Warming up to 80 degrees here in Reno this afternoon. Mostly sunny skies, although it will be windy. Wind gusts 30 to 40 miles per hour. Tomorrow, mostly sunny once again with a high of 84. And we're going to stay mostly sunny and dry through the rest of the week. Now the weekend, winds are going to pick up in the afternoon, and it's going to be noticeably cooler. Highs in the 60s and 70s on Saturday and Sunday.
0: Thank you, Linz. 50 degrees in our adopted California township of Truckee. Carson City is still holding on to 60, and we've got 62 as we have for the last hour and a half or so here at News Talk 780 KOH. 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
8: OpenAI CEO Sam Altman says he never promised co-founder Elon Musk that he would keep the artificial intelligence company a nonprofit. Altman was on the stand yesterday in federal court in Oakland, California, where Musk is suing OpenAI.
9: I don't think it's easy to sit there and have someone barking at you like a rabid dog, saying things that aren't true, having no real opportunity to defend oneself. I thought Mr. Altman handled it just right.
8: That's OpenAI attorney Bill Savitt. Altman testified he made no commitments to Musk, who left the company's board in 2018. Musk said earlier in the trial that changing the company's structure was tantamount to stealing a charity, and that $38 million he donated to OpenAI was misused for commercial purposes. The governor of Virginia has signed legislation to ban guns in colleges in the state. Rocio Rivera with details.
10: Governor Spanberger signed Senate Bill 272 and House Bill 626 this week. Bills will require that only law enforcement, ROTC cadets, and military personnel be allowed to carry a gun on college campuses in Virginia. Spanberger delivered remarks yesterday recalling the November 2022 shooting on the campus of the University of Virginia that killed three students. She said the bills are one step closer to keeping students safe. In April, she also signed a school safety bill that allows Virginia teachers to get training and resources for responding to emergencies. I'm Rose Sierra Rivera.
8: Today's National Day will have you reaching for a fork. More from Bree Tennis.
11: That's because today is National Apple Pie Day. 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Created in England in 1381, but back then they put raisins in it. 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Americans made it popular during World War II. Chevrolet even ran an ad campaign about the American apple pie.
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7: 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So let's just keep it at that. 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
0: KOH News Time 623. Time for another Wall Street update. And here again is John Sanchez from Sanchez Gaunt Capital Management, the focus on pre-market movers, oot shakers. How we doing, sir?
14: A little bit of a recovery from last report, Ross, when the market was digesting that hotter-than-expected PPI report.
0: Big hotter than expected.
14: Yeah. We were down 220 on the Dow futures last report, now down 137. NASDAQs were up 63, now gaining 121. And the S&P is still quiet, now with just a seven-point rise. All right, let's go to the oil side real quick. Up just 10 cents right now at 102.28 a barrel. All right, to the movers, we'll start with EchoStar, symbol SAT. SATs, that is. Stocks up $3.77, 2.91% gain to $133.15. The Federal Communication Commission, FCC, of course, as we know it, approved the company's $40 billion sale of wireless spectrum to AT&T and SpaceX. The company selling 50 megahertz of its spectrum to AT&T and 65 megahertz to SpaceX. NextPower rising $21.49, a 16.46% gain to $146 a share. The company raised their full-year revenue guidance to a range of between $3.8 billion to $4.1 billion. Previous guidance was $3.6 to $3.8 billion. Birkenstock down $1.75, 4.61% gain to loss to $36.20. The shoe designer manufacturer moving lower after they missed estimates on both earnings and revenue. The company cited a war in the Middle East, weighing on growth in Europe, Middle East and African regions. And finally, Wix.com, the web development company, plunging this morning down $18.38, a 24.22% loss to $57.50 after an adjusted earnings came in lighter than expected at $0.68 a share. Wall Street was looking for $1.24. Ross, I'll see you in 30 minutes for the opening numbers, brokerage upgrades and downgrades. From the office of Sanchez Gaunt Capital Management, I'm John Sanchez, News Talk 780 KOH.
0: Thank you, John. KOH News Time, 625.
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0: 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How are we doing?
5: The roads are still crash-free. Heavy traffic still reported on 80 eastbound from McCarran Boulevard east to Waltham Way, and delays are now reported on 395 southbound from Lemon to Golden Valley. From the Right Now Traffic Center, I'm the Saxman.
6: I'm Colaway to Lindsay Matherly with your First Alert weather forecast. We are going to notice slightly cooler temperatures and gusty winds over the next couple of days. This afternoon, our wind gusts 30 to 40 miles per hour, so it is going to be a windy Wednesday for us. High today of 80 degrees here in Reno, which is still above average. Tonight, overnight low of 46, and then tomorrow's going to be mostly sunny, high of 84 degrees. High on Friday of 82, with temperatures in the 60s and 70s, though, this weekend.
0: And right now, our adopted California Township of Truckee with 50 degrees, Minden-Gardenville hanging on to 59 degrees, 60 Carson City, Cold Springs with 58 degrees, and we're still looking at 62 here at KOH Radio Center. 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KOH News Time, 629. Good morning and happy Wednesday, 13th of May. I'm Ross Mitchell. Coming up just a few moments, we'll get the scoop from The Goop. Dr. Sanjay Gupta talking about the newest trend in phones for children. John Sanchez tracking Wall Street. He'll have another update for you at 6:53 and a focus on the opening numbers, brokerage upgrades and downgrades, opening bell sounding just seconds ago. And with the upcoming summer travel season approaching, we'll take a look at six things you should never do on a plane. Plus, do you need more time in your life to have fun? We'll explain coming up.
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1: ABC News, I'm Chuck Sievertson. Higher costs for food and energy sending prices at the wholesale level soaring. The producer price index showing prices running 6% higher compared to last year. President Trump has landed in Beijing for a summit with China's leader. On the agenda, trade, Taiwan, and almost certainly Iran. ABC News Chief White House Correspondent Mary Bruce says this comes amid reports, including in the New York Times, that Iran's military may be recovering.
2: The Times reports Iran has regained access to roughly 90% of its underground missile storage and launch facilities nationwide, which are now reportedly partially or fully operational. The White House this morning pushing back, insisting Iran was crushed militarily, their ballistic missiles are destroyed, and that their production facilities are dismantled. The president calling it virtual treason to suggest Iran's military is doing well.
1: ABC's Mary Bruce. This is ABC News.
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3: KOH News time, 6:31. We're back up to 64 degrees here in Reno. I'm Kelsey Frobis, and here's what's trending. An investigation is underway after a fatal drowning claimed the life of a 19-year-old Lovelock man.
4: According to the Plumas County Sheriff's Office, emergency personnel responded Sunday to Oakland Camp near Spanish Creek in the Plumas National Forest. Despite resuscitation attempts, 19-year-old Jacob Burke was pronounced dead. It's unclear what led up to that drowning, but foul play is not suspected.
3: Rebecca Kitchen with our partners at Colo News 8. Officials with the Lyon County School District are providing new details on a bomb threat made against schools in the district. At around 9:15 a.m. yesterday, Silver Sage High School received a call from an anonymous individual claiming to have ARs and bombs and would be at the school within 15 minutes. The school, as well as surrounding schools, went into lockdown status, and law enforcement responded. Shortly afterward, a similar call was made to Dayton High School, prompting local schools to respond in a similar manner. The caller then contacted Lyon County Dispatch and made similar threats involving all the schools in the district and in the state of Nevada. All LCSD schools were then placed in lockdown mode. School officials say this was a case of swatting, which involves anonymous threats being made to provoke a large emergency response and disrupt services. District officials say all students and staff are safe, and the lockdown mode has been lifted at all schools. The threat was determined to be anonymous and nonspecific in nature. Lewis Allen Elementary School was placed in a secure campus yesterday after a dead body was found. Washoe County Sheriff's Office and Washoe County School Police responded to the school around 9:20 a.m. When they arrived, they found a deceased individual on scene. The incident is being investigated by the Washoe County Sheriff's Office. A message via email was sent to parents informing of the lockdown. Investigators do believe it is an isolated incident, and law enforcement does not believe there's any outstanding threat to the school or the community. Police Chief Catherine Nance, Assistant Chief Oliver Miller, and Anthony Elgis fired yesterday amid allegations of misconduct.
21: What became clear to me is that the Reno Police Department needs a new direction going forward, one that is grounded in accountability, transparency, collaboration, and a strong organizational culture and meaningful community partnerships.
3: City Manager Jackie Bryant also appointed Corey Solferino as the new Reno Police Chief, pending approval from City Council. The Washoe County School District Board of Trustees has selected Tiffany J. McMaster to serve as the next superintendent. The decision was made after interviewing McMaster, who is currently the deputy superintendent, during yesterday's school board meeting. She will take over the role on July 8th. The board voted unanimously to place her in the leadership role. She has more than 25 years of experience in education, including as a teacher and principal. She will take over for Joe Ernst, who announced earlier this year that he will retire from the district on July 7th. A deputy with the Washoe County Sheriff's Office is being credited with rescuing four kittens in the aftermath of a house fire. Monday night, the WCSO responded to a residence on Grumpy Lane for a residential fire. After fire personnel extinguished the fire, Deputy Lau heard the sound of kittens crying from beneath the house. Lau crawled into the residence's crawl space and safely rescued four unharmed kittens. Voting rolls in Washoe County are about to become more transparent thanks to the Registrar of Voters' new Plain Sight program.
8: Finally, we publish both the file and the hash on the Project Plain Sight page, along with the date of the record. These are the components that will be used by the public to verify the snapshot.
3: Justin Warren with the Registrar of Voters' office adds that they have ensured the voter information will be secure and safe when accessing information. The path to recovery after a stroke may be long, but people can regain significant body function if they stick with their rehabilitation plan.
9: During a stroke, blood vessels become blocked or burst, depriving certain parts of the brain of oxygen. Precious Guan, who lives in Cerritos, is a former nurse who suffered her first stroke at age 28 and a second a few months later. She had trouble walking and swallowing, but 9 years later, she's made significant progress and urges patients to stay the course.
10: It's just a really long process, and sometimes it's kind of hard to gauge whether what you're doing is helping, but in the long run, that's when you kind of start to notice the changes.
9: Juan has regained mobility and can now participate in mile-long heart walks. I'm Suzanne Potter.
3: Right now, traffic and weather together on News Talk 780 KOH with the Sax Man.
5: The roads remain crash-free at this time. Delays are still reported on 80 eastbound from McCarran Boulevard East to Waltham Way, and as well as on 395 southbound from Stead to Panther. From the Right Now Traffic Center, I'm the Sax Man.
11: Good morning, I'm Call 8's Lindsay Matherly with your First Alert weather forecast. Today, mostly sunny skies, not quite as hot as yesterday. We're going to warm up to 80 degrees here in Reno this afternoon. Winds are going to be picking up, though, gusts 30 to 40 miles per hour. Tonight, overnight low of 46, and then tomorrow, mostly sunny with a high of 84. And we're going to stay in the low 80s on Friday, cooling down to the 60s and 70s, though, this weekend.
0: And right now, our adopted California township of Truckee holding on to 50 degrees. 59 Minden, Gardnerville, 61 Carson City, Cold Springs now with 59 degrees. And we've bumped up to 63 here at KOH Radio Center. 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Coming up on 6:38, Reno's Morning News Plus for Wednesday, the 13th of May. Continuing, I'm Ross Mitchell, and we thank you for joining us here on News Talk 780 KOH, where in just a few moments, we'll get the scoop from the goop on the newest trend in phones for children. John Sanchez tracking Wall Street. He'll have a look at the opening numbers, brokerage upgrades, and downgrades for us at 6:53. Well, with the summer travel season upon us, a lot of people will be traveling by air, can still afford it. Okay. A lot of people booking flights before the price of fuel went through the roof. We thought we'd take a look at six things that, according to a former flight attendant, you should never do on a plane. These are some of the biggest mistakes that passengers make on flights. Now, flying can already be stressful enough, right? So this former flight attendant just revealed the top things you should avoid doing on a plane if you want a smoother trip. And here are six of the biggest mistakes you can make. Number one, I don't know why anyone would do this, walking around barefoot. She says those cabin floors are a lot dirtier than you think. No, I think they're probably just about as dirty as I thought. Number two, drinking too much alcohol. It hits harder in the air, and for longer flights, it can make jet lag way worse. And on that note, forgetting to hydrate. Plane cabins are super dry. So she says water is your best friend, no matter who you're flying with. Or dressing without layers. 1 minute you're freezing, the next you're sweating. Number five, eating gassy foods or drinking soda before flying. Cabin pressure can make that experience pretty painful. Never thought about that. And number six, trying sleep aids for the first time on a flight. you might want to experiment with those for the first time at home. Now, a lot of her suggestions were for international flights, but most apply for domestic, and she had a lot more as well. Meanwhile, a lot of people flying off to have fun in the summer, right? So here's the question. Do you have enough time for fun in your life? Maybe we could all use a little extra time every day to knock out tasks that we've been putting off or to do something we actually want to do. But according to a survey, 48% of us say our lives need more fun. And 89% believe that having fun, especially with others, leads to better relationships. But 12% can't even remember the last time they had a full free day to just have fun. Problem being, who has the time? The average person says they want 17 extra hours per week to devote to having fun. It's about 2.4 more hours per day. So, what kind of fun are we looking for? Americans said they like to watch TV, 77%, see family or friends, about 69%. 59% want to dine out more, enjoy outdoor activities, about half, follow personal hobbies, and play games. So there you go. I guess I should be grateful that I was not raised to expect life to be fun, and so far I have yet to be disappointed. Meanwhile, we thought we would ask Siri how we can have more fun in our lives. Siri, how can we have some fun?
12: Are you having any fun?
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12: Yay!
13: Stand in your backyard with binoculars and quietly say, "Interesting," every few minutes.
14: Very interesting.
13: Now go have fun. Let me know if you'd like me to continue ruining your reputation socially.
0: Yeah, meanwhile, let's take a look at some things that pass for fun when you're an adult, because, let's face it, sometimes being an adult sucks canal water. Number one, color-coding your antidepressants. Or checking the grocery receipt for club card savings. Perhaps seeing who else is fat and bald from high school on Facebook. Filling all four tires before the time expires on the air machine. Or making weird sounds just to watch the dog tilt its head. How about rolling out trash bins right before the garbage truck pulls up? Backing out of the driveway using only the reverse camera. Or cutting random pieces of wood with a bandsaw in the garage. Or maybe just pulling over to read historic markers. There you go. So, KOH News Time 642. Have fun today.
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26: A better life with Dr. Sanjay Gupta.
27: You know, I watched a video the other day about kids getting landlines at home. We haven't had a landline in my house in I can't even tell you how long. But seeing these parents about my age being teleported back to their own childhoods, a simpler time before screens, was really powerful. And as for the kids, they sat and had conversations with their grandparents without multitasking or being distracted by a screen. I thought this was a great way to have kids stay in touch with family members and friends without getting sucked into the smartphone era too young. Of course, you need other people close by to hop on board as well if this is something that's going to work. Perhaps most important, I realized, these relics can be a great conversation starter with your children. You can talk about what it really means to be connected in this day and age. Things have changed a lot. I'm Dr. Sanjay Gupta, helping you live a better life.
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32: As a career prosecutor and your district attorney, it is my job to find what matters most, the truth. The truth is that here in Washoe County, violent crime is down. Property crime is down. And we are successfully prosecuting more criminals per capita than in any other county. I worked side by side with Governor Joe Lombardo to help enact the Safe Streets and Neighborhoods Act. And that's why I am proud to have earned his endorsement. I'm Chris Hicks, your district attorney, and I would appreciate your vote.
0: Just past 6:47, as we check right now traffic, here's the Saxman on KOH.
5: The roads remain crash-free. Delays are still reported on 80 eastbound from McCarran Boulevard east to Waltham Way. Heavy traffic's reported on 395 southbound from Stead to Panther, as well as on Pyramid Highway between Wingfield Hills Road and Eagle Canyon Road. From the Right Now Traffic Center, I'm the Saxman.
6: Good morning, I'm KOH's Lindsay Matherly with your First Alert weather forecast. It's going to be a little cooler today, but still above average. Warming up to 80 degrees here in Reno this afternoon. Mostly sunny skies, although it will be windy. Wind gusts 30 to 40 miles per hour. Tomorrow, mostly sunny once again with a high of 84. And we're going to stay mostly sunny and dry through the rest of the week. Now the weekend, winds are going to pick up in the afternoon, and it's going to be noticeably cooler. Highs in the 60s and 70s on Saturday and Sunday.
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0: 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Once again, here's Michael Kastner.
1: OpenAI CEO Sam Altman says he never promised co-founder Elon Musk that he would keep the artificial intelligence company a nonprofit. Altman was on the stand yesterday in federal court in Oakland, California, where Musk is suing OpenAI.
2: I don't think it's easy to sit there and have someone barking at you like a rabid dog, saying things that aren't true, having no real opportunity to defend oneself. I thought Mr. Altman handled it just right.
1: That's OpenAI attorney Bill Savitt. Altman testified he made no commitments to Musk, who left the company's board in 2018. Musk said earlier in the trial that changing the company's structure was tantamount to stealing a charity, and that $38 million he donated to OpenAI was misused for commercial purposes. The governor of Virginia has signed legislation to ban guns in colleges in the state. Rocio Rivera with details.
3: Governor Spanberger signed Senate Bill 272 and House Bill 626 this week. The bills will require that only law enforcement, ROTC cadets, and military personnel be allowed to carry a gun on college campuses in Virginia. Spanberger delivered remarks yesterday recalling the November 2022 shooting on the campus of the University of Virginia that killed three students. She said the bills are one step closer to keeping students safe. In April, she also signed a school safety bill that allows Virginia teachers to get training and resources for responding to emergencies. I'm Rosia Rivera.
1: Today's National Day will have you reaching for a fork. More from Bree Tennis.
4: That's because today is National Apple Pie Day. 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Don't do that. Americans made it popular during World War II. Chevrolet even ran an ad campaign about the American apple pie.
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0: KOH News Time 6:53 as we get another Wall Street update, and not just any old Wall Street update, but the opening numbers, brokerage upgrades, and downgrades. Of course, with John Sanchez, you never get any old Wall Street updates.
1: You just never know what you're going to
0: no
1: get.
0: No matter what the topic is. how we doing here?
1: We don't like content on this program, do we, Ross?
0: No, we don't. May not be great content, but it's content.
1: It's content, doggone it.
0: That's right.
1: That's right. All right, thank you for that great introduction, my friend. All right, here's where we sit, Ross. Down 249 on the Dow, 0.5% loss. NASDAQ up 12, and the S&P negative 12. If you just joined us, we had a much, much hotter than expected PPI report, inflation on the wholesale side. Month over month, this is April's report, so March to April up 1.4% month over month. They are expecting 0.5%, but year over year up 6%. Strip out food and energy, get down to the core, up 1% month over month. On a year over year basis, up 5.2%. So that's caused a lot of concern. Oil prices relatively quiet, up 30 cents right now at $102.48 a barrel. All right, let's go to the upgrades and downgrades of the morning. We will start. Remember, we were joking about this yesterday, Ross, and that is Wendy's. You're making the joke about who needs a square hamburger patty.
0: Well, whoever thought those would become popular, right?
1: Right, exactly. Exactly. Well, Dave Thomas did, and he
0: did
1: a good job building it. they got another upgrade today. Stock's up 2.09%, 17-cent gain to $8.07.
0: You know, Dave Thomas was kind of a square himself, actually.
1: Yeah, you're right.
0: So maybe
1: you're
0: that's right. Why.
1: That could
0: who
1: be.
0: Knows?
1: There is a theory, why they created it. I have to research that again. I remember reading that years ago, why they came up with that idea, but obviously it worked. All right, let's go throw in a little fertilizer to that burger, Mosaic. They got an upgrade, 3.44% gain, up 78 cents.
0: I don't think that would taste very good. But
1: I don't either. Yeah, I don't think it would be too good for us. We throw in a little biotech and pharmaceutical, too. Johnson & Johnson up 2.05%, $4.53 gain to $228.86. The company Dow got an upgrade, up 10 cents, 0.33% to $39.56. And Akamai Technology, our final upgrade, got a nice move here, up 4.94%, $7.63 gain. Man, moving faster. $157.32 a share. And on the downgrade, we've got GTM, which is a Zoom Info. They're down 2.83% or 12 cents to $3.94. Under Armour struggling again. Got a net downgrade down 7 cents, 1.25% loss to $4.97. And Advanced Micro Devices, better known as AMD, downgraded. That's a gutsy call. Stock's down $7.71, 1.7% loss to $440.47 a share. Dow's down 233, NASDAQ up 7, S&P negative 12. I'll be back in 30 minutes, Russ. I'll have locals ready. From the office of Sanchez Gaunt Capital Management, I'm John Sanchez, News Talk 780 KOH.
0: You know, John Silver's been making some gains in the last couple of weeks,
1: yes,
0: too,
1: sir.
0: Hasn't he?
1: Yes, it is.
0: What's about $80 something, 80 plus?
1: No, 87.53 right
0: all right.
1: Now. Yep. And you and I joked about when we just couldn't get it over $30 an ounce.
0: Right.
1: And, yeah. Of course, we're not over the 100 that we were, you know, before the war broke
0: well,
1: out.
0: Well, true,
1: so
0: yeah.
1: Got a ways to go, but yeah, very solid right now.
0: All right, cool.
1: Solid.
0: Thanks, sir. Can't wait to news time coming up on 6:57.
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0: KOH News Time, 6:58, before we check in with the Saxman here. Well, let's just go right to the Saxman. How are we doing, sir?
5: The roads continue to be crash-free. Heavy traffic still reported on 395 southbound from Stead to Panther and on Pyramid Highway between Wingfield Hills Road and Eagle Canyon Road. Delays are reported on 80 eastbound from Vista to Waltham Way. And watch out for delays reported on McCarran Boulevard West between 4th and Mayberry due to an ongoing investigation of a fatal hit-and-run crash from yesterday. From the Right Now Traffic Center, I'm the Saxman.
6: I'm Colawaita Lindsay Matherly with your First Alert weather forecast. We are going to notice slightly cooler temperatures and gusty winds over the next couple of days. This afternoon, our wind gusts 30 to 40 miles per hour, so it is going to be a windy Wednesday for us. High today of 80 degrees here in Reno, which is still above average. Tonight, overnight low of 46, and then tomorrow's going to be mostly sunny, high of 84 degrees. High on Friday of 82, with temperatures in the 60s and 70s, though, this weekend.
0: And right now we've got 62 Carson City, 63 here at KOH Radio Center. KOH News Time 6:59. Just ahead, your Sean Hannity Morning Minute. Sean shares his thoughts on changes in state Supreme Court eligibilities. He'll explain what that's all about. And in just a few moments, we'll check out our showbiz file. Believe it or not, the Rolling Stones have a new album coming out in July and a musical about Weird Al Yankovic. That more in the next hour.
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10: From ABC News, I'm Chuck Sievertson. Inflation at the wholesale level soared last month by 6% year over year. ABC's Jim Ryan says it's the steepest increase in 3.5 years.
11: It's the sky-high price of energy that's driving inflation both at the consumer and the producer level. Gas prices surged over 15% last month as the war with Iran closed down a crucial supply line. Take out food and energy costs, and the producer price index was up only 1% from April of 2025.
10: President Trump's arrived in Beijing for a summit with China's leader. On the agenda are trade, Taiwan, and Iran. ABC News Chief White House Correspondent Mary Bruce says the administration is pushing back against this.
12: There are new questions about whether the White House is overstating the damage done to Iran's missile capabilities. The New York Times reporting Iran still has retained roughly 70% of its pre-war missile stockpile and has restored operational access to 30 of the 33 missile sites it maintains along the Strait of Hormuz, potentially threatening vessels transiting the waterway.
10: 36 people in the U.S. after being on the cruise ship with the hantavirus outbreak are being monitored. ABC's Victor Akendo.
13: An Illinois resident is at home awaiting test results from the CDC after experiencing mild symptoms of the hantavirus. It's believed they contracted the North American strain after coming in contact with rodent droppings while cleaning.
10: In France, a woman is critically ill with hantavirus connected to an artificial lung. Immigrants voluntarily deporting themselves have surged during the Trump administration, says the Vera Institute of Justice. ABC's Dave Packer.
14: The group says the number jumped from about 800 a month at the end of the Biden administration to nearly 9,000 by February. The researchers say many people accepting those departures may still qualify to remain legally in the United States, but harsh detention conditions and limited access to lawyers are pushing them to leave anyway.
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15: KOH News Time, 7:02. We're up to 65 degrees here in Reno. 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I'm Kelsey Frobis, and here's what's trending. An investigation is underway after a fatal drowning claimed the life of a 19-year-old Lovelock man.
16: According to the Plumas County Sheriff's Office, emergency personnel responded Sunday to Oakland Camp near Spanish Creek in the Plumas National Forest. Despite resuscitation attempts, 19-year-old Jacob Burke was pronounced dead. It's unclear what led up to that drowning, but foul play is not suspected.
15: Rebecca Kitchen with our partners at Cola News 8. Officials with the Lyon County School District are providing new details on a bomb threat made against schools in the district. At around 9:15 a.m. yesterday, Silver Stage High School received a call from an anonymous individual claiming to have ARs and bombs and would be at the school within 15 minutes. The school, as well as surrounding schools, went into lockdown status and enforcement responded. Shortly afterwards, a similar call was made to Dayton High School, prompting local schools to respond in a similar manner. The caller then contacted Lyon County Dispatch and made similar threats involving all the schools in the district and in the state of Nevada. All LCSD schools were then placed into lockdown mode. School officials say this was a case of swatting, which involves anonymous threats being made to provoke a large emergency response and disrupt services. District officials say all students and staff are safe and the lockdown mode was lifted at all schools. The threat was determined to be anonymous and nonspecific in nature. Lewis Allen Elementary School was placed into a lockdown yesterday after a dead body was found. The Washoe County Sheriff's Office and Washoe County School Police responded to the school around 9:20 a.m. When they arrived, they found a deceased individual on scene. The incident is being investigated by the Washoe County Sheriff's Office, and a message via email was sent to parents informing them of the situation. Investigators do believe it is an isolated incident, and law enforcement does not believe there is any outstanding threat to the school or to the community. Police Chief Catherine Nance, Assistant Chief Oliver Miller, and Anthony Elgis fired yesterday amid allegations of misconduct.
17: What became clear to me is that the Reno Police Department needs a new direction going forward, one that is grounded in accountability, transparency, collaboration, and a strong organizational culture and meaningful community partnerships.
15: City Manager Jackie Bryant also appointed Corey Solferino as the new Reno Police Chief, pending approval from the City Council. The Washoe County School District Board of Trustees has selected Tiffany J. McMaster to serve as the next superintendent. The decision was made after interviewing McMaster, who is currently the deputy superintendent, during yesterday's school board meeting. She will take over the role on July 8th. The board voted unanimously to place her in the leadership role, and she has more than 25 years of experience in education, including as a teacher and principal. She will take over for Joe Ernst, who announced earlier this year that he will retire from the district on July 7th. A deputy with the Washoe County Sheriff's Office is being credited with rescuing four kittens in the aftermath of a house fire. Monday night, WCSO responded to a residence on Grumpy Lane for a residential fire. After fire personnel extinguished the fire, Deputy Lau heard the sound of kittens crying from beneath the house. Lau crawled into the residence's crawl space and safely rescued four unharmed kittens. Voting rolls in Washoe County are about to become more transparent thanks to the Registrar of Voters' new Plain Sight program.
18: Finally, we published both the file and the hash on the Project Plain Sight page, along with the date of the record. These are the components that will be used by the public to verify the snapshot.
15: Justin Warren with the Registrar of Voters' office adds that they have ensured that voter information will be secure and safe when accessing information. Right now, traffic and weather together on News Talk 780 KOH. Here's the Sax Man.
5: Heads up, police report a crash with an injury east of Sparks on 80 eastbound at Lockwood. Heavy traffic is reported on 80 eastbound from Vista all the way out to Waltham Way. A portion of McCarran Boulevard West is now closed while police investigate a fatal hit and run crash from yesterday. And heavy traffic still reported on 395 southbound from Stead to Panther, as well as on Pyramid Highway between Wingfield Hills Road and Eagle Canyon Road. From the Right Now Traffic Center, I'm the Sax Man.
19: Good morning, I'm Cole 8 to Lindsay Matherly with your First Alert weather forecast. Today, mostly sunny skies, not quite as hot as yesterday. We're going to warm up to 80 degrees here in Reno this afternoon. Winds are going to be picking up, though, gusts 30 to 40 miles per hour. Tonight, overnight low of 46, and then tomorrow, mostly sunny with a high of 84. And we're going to stay in the low 80s on Friday, cooling down to the 60s and 70s, though, this weekend.
0: Thank you, Linz. We've bumped up to 64 degrees here at KOH Radio Center. 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

0: 7:07, Reno's Morning News Plus continues for this 13th day of May, Wednesday morning. I'm Ross Mitchell. Kelsey Probus at the Anchor Editor's Desk. Saxman in the Right Now Traffic Center. Wall Street Updates with John Sanchez at 23 and 53 past the hour. And in just a few moments, Sean Hannity has some thoughts on changes in states' Supreme Court eligibilities. Find out what that means here in just a bit. Right now, though, let us go to our showbiz file this morning here on Reno's Morning News.
1: You can be a coffee achiever. You can sit around the house and watch Leave It to Beaver. The future's up to you. So what you gonna do? Gonna be stupid.
0: Ah, yes. Weird Al Yankovic is working on a stage show called Dare to be Stupid. That was the title track of his 1985 album produced by Rick Derringer. The Weird Al musical. It'll be an original story using songs from throughout his career. So there you go. Dare to be Stupid. The Weird Al musical. Can hardly wait, right? Speaking of music, the Rolling Stones have a new album, Native Tongue, and it comes out on July 10th. Now, just to put things into perspective of their longevity, it was 60 years ago this week that they released Paint It Black. It went to number one. Here it is, remastered and sounding better than ever. From 1966 to 2026, these are the Rolling Stones.

0: Now, although known for being part of the British invasion during that time, that song was actually recorded in Hollywood. So go figure. Meanwhile, while we're in the musical world here, happy birthday to Stevie Wonder. He turned 76 today. Here's a montage of just his number one Billboard hits, beginning with his first when he was only 13 years old.
1: A young man, only 12 years old, and he is considered as being a genius of our time. Little Stevie Wonder. How about that?

0: Stevie Wonder, 76 years old today. By the way, Ebony and Ivory, his duet with Paul McCartney, stayed at number one for 7 weeks. And here's another fact, if you never knew, that's Stevie playing drums on Superstition. And he still has the record of being the youngest artist to have a number one hit when he was 13 years old, and it was number one for 3 weeks back in 1963. Elsewhere in our showbiz file, the new documentary about Martin Short hit Netflix yesterday. He has very close friendships with many celebrities. For example, here's Steven Spielberg talking about he videotaped Martin and Tom Hanks on a yacht. They were doing the famous cliff-jumping scene from Butch Cassidy and the Sundance Kid as their characters, Forrest Gump and Ed Grimley.
1: Marty and Tom got this idea. Let's do that scene from Butch Cassidy and the Sundance Kid.
2: Oh, it's very sad, I must say, because we're going to be killed, you know. There's only one way out, so we should jump, I must say.
3: I know. Well, Mom always said jumping off cliffs is like a box of chocolate.
2: Oh, yeah.
3: You never know what you might
2: like,
3: hit.
2: Yeah, right. Come on, Forrest.
3: I can't swim.
2: Oh, that's very funny. For heaven's sakes, the fall will kill us, I must say. Oh!
0: And here you have it, a look into our showbiz file this morning here on News Talk 780 KOH. KOH News Time 713.
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1: According to the New York Times, Democrats in Virginia plotting to forcibly remove all of Virginia's Supreme Court justices by lowering the mandatory retirement age to 54. Pause there. I don't know anybody that retires at 54, which just so happens to be 1 year below the youngest judge. Quote, Virginia judges are appointed by the General Assembly, where Democrats hold majorities in both chambers, and could then fill all of those vacancies with all of those forced early retirements. And the court, of course, would put on sympathetic Democratic lawyers that would sign on to their corrupt, unconstitutional gerrymandering plan. Why? They want to seize power.
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6: 7:18 as we check right now traffic on KOH. Here's the Saxman.
7: Police report that they're still working to clear a crash with an injury east of Sparks on 80 eastbound at Lockwood. Heavy traffic's reported on 80 eastbound from McCarran Boulevard east to the site. Police also report that they're still got a portion of McCarran Boulevard west closed down between 4th Street and Mayberry as they continue an investigation into yesterday's fatal hit-and-run crash. Heavy traffic still reported on 395 southbound from Stead to Panther and on Pyramid Highway between Highland Ranch Parkway and Eagle Canyon Road. From the Right Now Traffic Center, I'm the Saxman.
8: Good morning, I'm Colowitz Lindsay Matherly with your First Alert weather forecast. Going to be a little cooler today, but still above average. Warming up to 80 degrees here in Reno this afternoon. Mostly sunny skies, although it will be windy. Wind gusts 30 to 40 miles per hour. Tomorrow, mostly sunny once again with a high of 84. And we're going to stay mostly sunny and dry through the rest of the week. Now the weekend, winds are going to pick up in the afternoon and it's going to be noticeably cooler. Highs in the 60s and 70s on Saturday and Sunday.
6: And we are seeing a bit of a warm-up in our areas of dominant interest. Truckee now with 53 degrees. Minden, Gardnerville, 62. 63, Carson City. Cold Springs bumping up to 61 degrees. And we're holding 64 here at KOH Radio Center.
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9: President Trump is in Beijing, where he's set to hold high-stakes talks with Chinese leader Xi Jinping on Thursday. Nick Harper reports the president and his delegation aboard Air Force One have landed at Beijing Capital International Airport.
10: Donald Trump will be hoping for some big wins over the course of the next 36 hours. Deal-making on trade, pushing China to buy more U.S. energy and agricultural products, and trying to get China to release more of its rare earth minerals.
9: Trump's visit comes as the war in Iran continues, and that is significant because China is Iran's biggest trading partner. That close strategic relationship is expected to result in some pointed discussions between Trump and Xi. Before leaving Washington yesterday, Trump referred to the Chinese president as a good friend and says he doesn't think China needs to intervene in the war. The Congressional Budget Office says a so-called Golden Dome missile defense system will cost the U.S. over $1 trillion. The nonpartisan office released a report on Tuesday estimating a cost of about $1.2 trillion over the next 20 years, to develop and deploy a defense system that would protect the U.S. from incoming missiles. It's not just consumers who are feeling the pinch from inflation. It's affecting wholesalers, too. Daria Albinger with details.
11: The government says wholesale prices surged 1.4% in April. That's the most in 3 years, and it's much higher than the 0.5% that analysts had expected. Prices rose 6% year over year for the biggest gain since December of 2022. A day earlier, the Consumer Price Index showed an increase in inflation of 0.6% in April, with prices up 3.8% year over year on the consumer level. The PPI measures prices before they reach consumers.
9: The Dow is falling as wholesale prices are jumping. I'm Michael Kastner.
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2: 7:23, as we check in with John Sanchez for another KOH Wall Street update from the offices of Sanchez Gaunt Capital Management. How are we doing this half hour, sir?
3: Yeah, not a lot has changed, Ross. Still kind of stumbling here on the Dow side of things, down 181.36% loss. Nasdaq's trying to get some upside momentum, now rising 72 points or 0.28%, and just a 2-point gain on the S&P 500. All right, time for our oil update, up $1.22 now, so starting to pick up some momentum there, 103.40 a barrel. All right, to the local side, definitely a majority of my list is negative, but here's a few winners coming up. We'll start with Amazon, one of the numbers that are down 26 cents on Amazon, small loss, obviously, $265.57 a share. But here's Apple, it's positive, up 75 cents, 0.25% gain to $295.55. We've got gold prices up just $1.20 right now, so miners aren't moving much. We got Barrick Gold down 85 cents, 1.85% loss to $45.01 a share. Newmont down 90 cents, 0.75% to $118.67 a share. Financials a little quiet. Bank of America lower by 27 cents. Wells Fargo down 89 cents. We've got bond yields, like I said, barely up, just 1 basis point on the 10-year, so home builders aren't moving much. D.R. Horton is down 85 cents to $142.42 a share. Lennar down 37 cents to $85.49. 37 cent loss on KB Homes and Pulte down 74 cents. Another day with Ormat Technology moving up. 5.45% gain, up $6.88 to $133.08. And we'll wrap it up with Tesla gaining $7.09, 1.64% to $440.50 a share. The Dow is down 155, NASDAQ up 88, and the S&P higher by 4. I'll see you in 30 minutes for gold, oil, and bonds. From the office of Sanchez Gaunt Capital Management, I'm John Sanchez, Newstalk 780 KOH.
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6: This is not headline news. It's National Receptionist Day. 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Nintendo raised the price of the Switch by $50. 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And a Florida man was arrested for droning under the influence. Get some help, Tiger. This is not headline news.
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2: 7:27, as we check right now traffic on Reno's Morning News, here's the Saxman.
9: Police continue to work to clear a crash with an injury east of Sparks on 80 eastbound at Lockwood. Heavy traffic still reported on 80 eastbound from McCarran Boulevard east to the incident site. Police also report that they still have a portion of McCarran Boulevard west closed between 4th Street and Mayberry for an ongoing investigation to a fatal hit-and-run crash that happened yesterday. Heavy traffic still reported on 395 southbound from Stead to Panther and on Pyramid Highway between Highland Ranch Parkway and Eagle Canyon Road. From the Right Now Traffic Center, I'm the Saxman.
10: I'm Colaway to Lindsay Matherly with your First Alert weather forecast. We are going to notice slightly cooler temperatures and gusty winds over the next couple of days. This afternoon, our wind gusts 30 to 40 miles per hour, so it is going to be a windy Wednesday for us. High today of 80 degrees here in Reno, which is still above average. Tonight, overnight low of 46, and then tomorrow's going to be mostly sunny, high of 84 degrees. High on Friday of 82 with temperatures in the 60s and 70s. Though this weekend.
2: And right now we've got Cold Springs checking with 62 degrees, as is Minden, Gardnerville, 64 Carson City, and we've bumped up to 65 degrees here at KOH Radio Center. 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
2: A teenager was walking through the hall at school, and the teacher said, "Jill, do you mind telling me whose class you're cutting this time?" Jill says, "It's like I really don't think... like, that's really important, you know, like, because, well, I'm, you know, like, I don't get anything out of it." Teacher looked at her and said, "It's English class, isn't it?" KOH News Time coming up on 7:30. Just ahead, Jim Daly talks about the real reason behind many kids' bad behavior. And we'll take a look at some broken news headlines from around the nation and world as well. All of the next half hour of Reno's Morning News Plus.
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12: ABC News, I'm Chuck Sievertson. Breaking news, the murder conviction of Alex Murdaugh and the deaths of his wife and son in 2021 has been overturned by the South Carolina Supreme Court. The producer price index shows inflation at the wholesale level soared last month by 6% year over year, led by food and energy costs. More pressure on companies to pass that increase along to you. Wages not keeping up. Heather Long, chief economist at Navy Federal Credit Union.
13: That's why people are really feeling pinched and that they have to stretch every dollar because they are not making ends meet right now.
12: President Trump's arrived in Beijing for his summit with China's leader. The White House disputes a New York Times report on U.S. intelligence saying Iran still has access to a majority of its pre-war missile stockpile. 36 people in the U.S. after being on the cruise ship with the Hantavirus outbreak are being monitored, all reported stable. This is ABC News.
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14: KOH News Time, 7:31. We're up to 66 degrees here in Reno. I'm Kelsey Frobis, and here's what's trending. An investigation is underway after a fatal drowning claimed the life of a 19-year-old Lovelock man.
15: According to the Plumas County Sheriff's Office, emergency personnel responded Sunday to Oakland Camp near Spanish Creek in the Plumas National Forest. Despite resuscitation attempts, 19-year-old Jacob Burke was pronounced dead. It's unclear what led up to that drowning, but foul play is not suspected.
14: Rebecca Kitchen with our partners at Cola News 8. Officials with the Lyon County School District are providing new details on a bomb threat made against schools in the district. At around 9:15 a.m. yesterday, Silver Sage High School received a call from an anonymous individual claiming to have ARs and bombs and would be at the school within 15 minutes. The school, as well as surrounding schools, went into lockdown status and law enforcement responded. Shortly afterwards, a similar call was made to Dayton High School, prompting local schools to respond in a similar manner. The caller then contacted Lyon County Dispatch and made similar threats involving all the schools in the district and in the state of Nevada. All LCSD schools were then placed in lockdown mode. School officials say this was a case of swatting, which involves anonymous threats being made to provoke a large emergency response and disrupt services. District officials say all students and staff are safe, and the lockdown mode was lifted at all schools. Lewis Allen Elementary School was placed in a lockdown yesterday after a dead body was found. The Washoe County Sheriff's Office and Washoe County School Police responded to the school around 9:20 a.m., When they arrived, they found a deceased individual on scene. The incident is being investigated by the Washoe County Sheriff's Office, and a message via email was sent to parents informing them of the situation. Investigators do believe it's an isolated incident, and law enforcement does not believe there is any outstanding threat to the school or to the community. Police Chief Catherine Nance, Assistant Chief Oliver Miller, and Anthony Elgis fired yesterday amid allegations of misconduct.
16: What became clear to me is that the Reno Police Department needs a new direction going forward, one that is grounded in accountability, transparency, collaboration, and a strong organizational culture and meaningful community partnerships.
14: City Manager Jackie Bryant also appointed Corey Solferino as new Reno Police Chief pending approval from City Council. The Washoe County School District Board of Trustees has selected Tiffany J. McMaster to serve as the next superintendent. The decision was made after interviewing McMaster, who is currently the deputy superintendent, during yesterday's school board meeting. She will take over the role on July 8th, and the board voted unanimously to place her in that leadership role. McMaster has more than 25 years of experience in education, including as a teacher and principal. She will take over for Joe Ernst, who announced earlier this year that he will retire from the district on July 7th. A deputy with the Washoe County Sheriff's Office is being credited with rescuing four kittens in the aftermath of a house fire. Monday night, the WCSO responded to a residence on Grumpy Lane for a residential fire. After fire personnel extinguished the fire, Deputy Lau heard the sound of kittens crying from beneath the house. Lau crawled into the residence crawl space and safely rescued four unharmed kittens. Voting rolls in Washoe County are about to become more transparent thanks to the Register of Voters' new Plain Sight project.
17: Finally, we published both the file and the hash on the Project Plain Sight page, along with the date of the record. These are the components that will be used by the public to verify the snapshot.
14: Justin Warren with the Register of Voters' office adds that they have ensured that voter information will be secure and safe when accessing information. The path to recovery after a stroke may be long, but people can regain significant bodily function if they stick with their rehabilitation program.
18: During a stroke, blood vessels become blocked or burst, depriving certain parts of the brain of oxygen. Precious Guan, who lives in Cerritos, is a former nurse who suffered her first stroke at age 28 and a second a few months later. She had trouble walking and swallowing, but 9 years later, she's made significant progress and urges patients to stay the course.
19: It's just a really long process, and sometimes it's kind of hard to gauge whether what you're doing is helping. But in the long run, that's when you kind of start to notice the changes.
18: Juan has regained mobility and can now participate in mile-long heart walks. I'm Suzanne Potter.
14: Right now, traffic and weather together on News Talk 780 KOH. Here's the Sax Man.
9: Heads up, local news agencies and listeners are both reporting a crash on Pyramid Way just north of Adi Boulevard. A portion of the roadway is blocked. Police also report that they're still working to clear a crash east of Sparks on 80 eastbound at Lockwood. Heavy traffic's reported from McCarran Boulevard east to that incident site. And a portion of McCarran Boulevard west remains closed between 4th Street and Mayberry while police continue to work an investigation into a fatal hit-and-run crash from yesterday morning. From the Right Now Traffic Center, I'm the Sax Man.
20: Good morning. I'm Cola 8's Lindsay Matherly with your First Alert weather forecast. Today, mostly sunny skies, not quite as hot as yesterday. We're going to warm up to 80 degrees here in Reno this afternoon. Winds are going to be picking up, though, gusts 30 to 40 miles per hour. Tonight, overnight low of 46, and then tomorrow, mostly sunny with a high of 84. And we're going to stay in the low 80s on Friday, cooling down to the 60s and 70s, though, this weekend.
2: And right now, we've got 54 degrees in our adopted California township of Truckee. 62 Minden, Gardnerville, 64 Carson City, Bull Springs, Holdenanda, 61 degrees, and we've bumped up to 65 here at KOH Radio Center.

0: 7:38, good morning and happy Wednesday, 13th of May. I'm Ross Mitchell, and we thank you for joining us here on Reno's Morning News Plus, where in just a few moments, Jim Daly talks about the real reason behind many kids' bad behavior. As we focus on the family, John Sanchez tracking Wall Street, his next update at 7:53. Before we do anything else, though, let us check out some broken news. From around the nation and world, developments of a less than earth-shattering nature, but still worthy of note. And in some cases, moderately amusing. At the University of Central Florida, a commencement speech took a rather awkward turn when the speaker called AI, quote, the next industrial revolution. And then everyone in the crowd started booing. Here's part of Gloria Caulfield's speech.
1: The rise of artificial intelligence is the next industrial revolution. Oh. Whoa. What happened? Okay, I struck a chord. AI was not a factor in our lives.
0: Well, I guess we know how they all feel about AI, right? Meanwhile, at another graduation, during the commencement speech at North Carolina State University's Wilson College of Textiles, the graduates were stunned when their commencement speaker made this announcement.
2: I would like to provide a graduation gift. It is our intent to make Wilson College for affordable for all, starting with this graduation class. It is my privilege to announce today that in honor of my father, my wife Marilyn and I are providing a graduation gift to cover all the final year education loans incurred by the Wilson College graduates during the 25-26 academic year.
0: The gift is from businessman Errol Coxer and his wife Marilyn, and it was to honor his late father, who went to North Carolina State and studied textiles. The gift covers 176 undergraduate and 26 graduate students. No figure has been released as to just how much that is going to cost them. Meanwhile, a new documentary about Martin Short hit Netflix yesterday. He has very close friendships with many celebs. For example, Steven Spielberg talking about how he videotaped Martin and Tom Hanks on a yacht. They were doing the famous cliff-jumping scene from Butch Cassidy and the Sundance Kid, but doing it as their characters, Forrest Gump and Ed Grimley.
3: Marty and Tom got this idea. Let's do that scene from Butch Cassidy and the Sundance Kid.
4: Oh, it's very sad. I must say, because we're going to be killed, you know. There's only one way out. So we should jump, I must say.
5: I know. Well, Mom always said, jumping off cliffs is like a box of chocolate.
4: Oh, yeah.
5: You never know what you might
4: like,
5: hit.
4: Yeah, right. Come on, Forrest.
5: I can't swim.
4: Oh, that's very funny. For heaven's sakes, the fall will kill us, I must say.
0: Elsewhere, Mr. Beast put out a thought experiment a couple of weeks ago. What do you think? Every person on Earth privately presses either a red or blue button. If more than 50% choose blue, everyone survives. If less than 50% choose blue, only the red button pressers make it. Which do you pick? Here are the two hosts from The Hill arguing about it.
6: The red button, absolutely.
7: And you are a gremlin. But I don't want to be alive with a million Robbies that press the red, thinking about self-absorbed.
6: But you would be.
7: No, I would choose the blue. I would choose the blue because say my kid was a good person and picked blue. Like, I want to be alive with all the people that pick blue and balance this out with the red button choosers who pick the other button.
6: Let me break it down.
7: And no, I don't want to break it down.
6: If every single person pressed
7: the red button. We couldn't powwow in advance. You just said we go in the room. And
0: in an online poll, over 312,448 votes cast, blue won with 56%, red pulling 44%. And in Southern California, a mayor, Eileen Wang, has pleaded guilty to acting as an illegal agent for the Chinese government. She's resigned. It's unclear why China actually wanted a secret agent at the helm in Arcadia. Here is Samantha Vinegard, a former American government official, commenting on the issue.
8: At this point, it's not entirely clear why Eileen Wang conducted these activities. There are specific requirements for U.S. citizens who are conducting activities activities on behalf of a foreign government. You can actually spread narratives on behalf of the Chinese government. You just have to register as a foreign agent.
0: Meanwhile, Steve Hilton is a British-born man running for governor of California. Probably heard him on Fox News and so forth. Well, he posted on X that he was enjoying a street taco. And a lot of people are brutally mocking him because he's actually holding a hard shell taco from a fast food restaurant.
9: So we just did a great town hall here in Barstow, hub of the West. But very importantly, why am I holding a Barstow street taco right now? Because I just bought it at this historic location. Check it out. The original Del Taco. There it is. My Barstow street taco. I'm going to enjoy it. See you soon.
0: All right, and there you have it, a roundup of broken news this morning here on News Talk 780 KOH. KOH News Time, 740.
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2: 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It's time to focus on the family. Here's Jim Daly.
3: What would you do if your child looked you in the eye and said, "No, I won't do what you're telling me to do"? Author Christy Straub faced that dilemma one cold winter's morning as she was rushing to get her kids off to school. She asked her 6-year-old son to put on his sweater, but he looked her in the eye and said no. What would you do in that situation? Many parents would blame their child's defiance on a bad attitude and enforce some sort of discipline. Now, I'd encourage you to consider another idea. Look underneath your son or daughter's behavior and examine their motives more carefully. When Christy did that with her son, she discovered that he wasn't defiant, he was afraid. It turns out that her son had worn the sweater to school the week before. And when he got warm and tried to remove it, the shirt underneath also lifted, exposing his belly. A classmate embarrassed him in front of everyone. 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He didn't need discipline, he needed understanding and support. 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Look underneath your child's behavior, to their motive. What you find is how you decide whether to respond with discipline or with support, love, and encouragement. To help your child thrive, go to FocusOnTheFamily.com. I'm Jim Daly.
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7: Local news agencies and listeners report that police continue to work to clear a crash on Pyramid Way, North Vadi Boulevard. A portion of the roadway remains closed, according to reports. Police also report that they're still working to clear a crash with an injury east of Sparks on 80 eastbound at Lockwood. Heavy traffic's reported from McCarran Boulevard East to Lockwood. From the Right Now Traffic Center, I'm the Saxman.
8: Good morning, I'm KOH's Lindsay Matherly with your First Alert weather forecast. It's going to be a little cooler today, but still above average. Warming up to 80 degrees here in Reno this afternoon. Mostly sunny skies, although it will be windy. Wind gusts 30 to 40 miles per hour. Tomorrow, mostly sunny once again with a high of 84. And we're going to stay mostly sunny and dry through the rest of the week. Now the weekend, winds are going to pick up in the afternoon, and it's going to be noticeably cooler. Highs in the 60s. And 70s on Saturday and Sunday.
2: And right now, 65 Carson City, and we've bumped up to 66 degrees here at KOH Radio Center. 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
1: KOH.
9: Air Force One has touched down in Beijing, where President Trump is set to hold high-stakes talks with Chinese leader Xi Jinping. Alice Barr reports it's Trump's first visit to China since he began his second term.
10: Detailed discussions are set to begin tomorrow with an emphasis on stabilizing a tariff truce, though aides said there's no comprehensive trade deal on the agenda. Other thorny topics include competition over technology, Taiwan, and Chinese restrictions on freedom.
9: His trip comes as the war in Iran continues. China is Iran's biggest trading partner. Trump is being joined by a group of high-profile tech bosses on the trip, including NVIDIA CEO Jensen Huang, Tesla CEO Elon Musk, Apple CEO Tim Cook, and Qualcomm CEO Cristiano Amon. Wholesale prices are seeing the biggest increase since March of 2022. The Producer Price Index released today by the Labor Department showed the cost of making goods surged 1.4% last month. That was well beyond the 0.5% analysts were expecting. South Carolina Republicans are rejecting a call from President Trump to redraw the state's congressional maps. More from Tammy Trujillo.
0: Five state senators broke ranks with the party on Tuesday and voted against a plan to divide South Carolina's one Democratic black majority House district. On Truth Social Monday night, Trump called on the South Carolina Senate to be, quote, bold and courageous, like the Republicans in Tennessee, who moved last week to eliminate that state's only Democratic black majority district. The redistricting comes after a recent Supreme Court ruling limited the use of race in drawing congressional maps. I'm Tammy Trujillo.
9: The NFL has released a full slate for its record-breaking 9 international games for the 2026 season. Week 1 will feature NFC West rivals, the San Francisco 49ers and the Los Angeles Rams, going head-to-head in Melbourne. I'm Michael Kastner.
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8: You still need to watch out for a listener-reported crash on Pyramid Highway just north of Adi Boulevard. Delays are reported in this area, and a portion of the roadway is reported closed. You still need to watch out for a crash reported on 80 eastbound at Lockwood, and police now report a crash with an injury in Reno on 395 southbound at Golden Valley Road. From the Right Now Traffic Center, I'm the Sax Man.
9: I'm Coloway to Lindsay Matherly with your First Alert weather forecast. We are going to notice slightly cooler temperatures and gusty winds over the next couple of days. This afternoon, our wind gusts 30 to 40 miles per hour, so it is going to be a windy Wednesday for us. High today of 80 degrees here in Reno, which is still above average. Tonight, overnight low of 46, and then tomorrow's going to be mostly sunny, high of 84 degrees. High on Friday of 82, with temperatures in the 60s and 70s, though, this weekend.
7: And right now, we've got 66 Carson City, 67 degrees here at KOH Radio Center. KOH News Time, 7:59. Good morning and happy Wednesday. Just ahead, Kim Commando has a few tips if you're looking for the best flight prices. And in just a moment, we'll meet our adoptable pet of the week from the Nevada Humane Society here on Reno's Morning News Plus.
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12: From ABC News, I'm Chuck Sievertson. Breaking news, the murder conviction of Alex Murdaugh and the deaths of his wife and son in 2021 has been overturned by the South Carolina Supreme Court. Murdaugh was convicted in 2023. At the sentencing hearing in which he got life in prison, he made this statement.
13: I'm innocent. I would never hurt my wife, Maggie, and I would never hurt my son, Pawpaw.
14: The state's high court has found that County Clerk Becky Hill improperly influenced the jury hearing the case against Alex Murdaugh during his 2023 trial. He had been charged with killing his wife and 22-year-old son, was convicted and sentenced to life in prison. The court says he should be tried again on those charges, but Murdaugh also was convicted of financial crimes. Those convictions will keep him behind bars for the rest of his life. Jim Ryan, ABC News.
12: The producer price index shows inflation at the wholesale level soared last month by 6% year over year, the steepest increase in 3.5 years, led by food and energy costs. More pressure on companies to pass that increase along to you. Wages not keeping up. Heather Long, chief economist at Navy Federal Credit Union.
15: That's why people are really feeling pinched and that they have to stretch every dollar because they are not making ends meet right now.
12: President Trump's arrived in Beijing for his summit with China's leader. Trade, Taiwan, and Iran expected on the agenda. The White House disputes this New York Times report, says ABC's Lionel Moise.
16: New intelligence shows Iran's military capabilities appear stronger than the Trump administration has claimed. The New York Times reports Iran still has operational access to 30 of its 33 missile sites along the strait and retains 70% of its pre-war missile stockpile.
12: Utah mom Corey Richens will be sentenced today for the murder of her husband. She was convicted of poisoning him with fentanyl after his death and before she was charged. She wrote a children's book on grief. You're listening to ABC News.
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17: AOH News time, 8:02. It's 68 degrees here in Reno. This news report is sponsored by Capital Ford. I'm Kelsey Frobis, and here's what's trending. Reno's newly appointed police chief with some clear goals early on.
18: 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It's restored through consistent action, accountability, communication, and follow-through. We'll be more present in our neighborhoods.
17: Acting Police Chief Corey Solferino, he is set to be sworn into the position during Reno City Council's meeting on May 20th. The Washoe County School District Board of Trustees has selected Tiffany J. McMaster to serve as the next superintendent. The decision was made after interviewing McMaster, who is currently the deputy superintendent, during yesterday's school board meeting. She will take over the role on July 8th. The board voted unanimously to place McMaster in the leadership role, and she has more than 25 years of experience in education, including as a teacher and as a principal. She will take over for Joe Ernst, who announced earlier this year that he will retire from the district on July 7th. Health officials with the state of Nevada are urging horse owners and residents to take steps to protect against West Nile virus and equine encephalitis. Both diseases are mosquito-borne and can affect horses, humans, and animals, causing an inflammation of the brain and nervous system. Owners are asked to ensure vaccinations are up to date ahead of the peak season. People are also asked to help prevent the spread of disease-causing mosquitoes by draining standing water around homes and barns and using insect repellents. Washoe County is looking to make the voting process more transparent with their Plain Sight project.
19: First is there's a match that confirms data integrity and every character of the file you have on your computer is identical to the file that the ROV published. You have a genuine, unaltered copy of the official record.
17: Justin Warren with the Register of Voters office adds that if there isn't a match, it's likely the information has changed from the time the document was uploaded to when it was downloaded. A deputy with the Washoe County Sheriff's Office is being credited with rescuing four kittens in the aftermath of a house fire. Monday night, WCSO responded to a residence on Grumpy Lane for a residential fire. After fire personnel extinguished the fire, Deputy Lau heard the sound of kittens crying from beneath the house. Lau crawled into the residence's crawl space and safely rescued four unharmed kittens. Officials with Alpine County are urging caution following recent incidents involving mountain lions, including predation on domestic animals. Community members are encouraged to remain alert and to take preventative measures to reduce potential encounters with wildlife. Residents are being encouraged to monitor pets and livestock, especially during dusk and during dawn. Small dwelling neighborhoods could be on the rise here in Washoe County to help combat rising home costs.
20: For this, again, we find that a small unit neighborhood would have a much lesser impact in building bulk. So there'd be more homes in these neighborhoods, but visually they would be much less impactful. It would be much less building out there.
17: Catherine Oakley with Washoe County Planning. The resolution was approved by the Washoe County Commissioners. The Virginia Street Pedestrian Bridge will close on Monday, May 18th through Monday, July 13th, as contractors complete concrete and structural repairs on campus. According to the University of Nevada, Reno, drivers can also expect lane shifts on North Virginia Street between Artemisia Way and College Street during the construction project. People are asked to follow posted detour signs and use caution near construction crews, equipment, and activity. Facilities emergencies can be reported by calling 775-784-8020. Right now, traffic and weather together on News Talk 780 KOH. Here's the Sax Man.
8: You still need to watch out for a crash reported by local news agencies and listeners on Pyramid Way just north of Ottey. A portion of the roadway remains closed, according to reports. Police also report that they're still working to clear a crash with an injury in North Reno on 395 southbound at Golden Valley Road, as well as a crash with an injury reported east of Sparks on 80 eastbound at Lockwood. From the Right Now Traffic Center, I'm the Sax Man.
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1: Good morning, I'm Cola 8's Lindsay Matherly with your First Alert weather forecast. Today, mostly sunny skies, not quite as hot as yesterday. We're going to warm up to 80 degrees here in Reno this afternoon. Winds are going to be picking up, though, gusts 30 to 40 miles per hour. Tonight, overnight low of 46, and then tomorrow, mostly sunny with a high of 84. And we're going to stay in the low 80s on Friday, cooling down to the 60s and 70s, though, this weekend.
7: 66 Carson City, we're holding 67 here at KOH Radio Center. 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Reno's Morning News Plus for Wednesday, the 13th of May. Continuing, I'm Ross Mitchell, and we thank you for joining us here on News Talk 780 KOH. Kelsey Frobis at the Anchor Editor's Desk, Saxman in the Right Now Traffic Center, Wall Street Updates with John Sanchez at 23 and 53 past. And in just a moment, Kim Commando has some tips if you're looking for the best flight prices for your summer getaway, or for that matter, anywhere you might be flying to. Before we do anything else, though, it is time to meet our adoptable pet of the week from the Nevada Humane Society. And taking over for Sarah Diatri, it is Nate Herner, who is the pet marketing coordinator for the Nevada Humane Society. And welcome to Reno's Morning News, Nate.
21: Thank you very much, Ross. Happy to be here.
7: All right. So this morning we have a two-year-old terrier pit bull mix named Jennifer, I understand.
21: That's correct. Jennifer came to us as a transfer, and she's been in our care since March 24th.
7: So when you say a transfer from the county facility or animal control or what?
21: From a partner shelter.
7: Uh-huh. Okay.
21: So she's been in our care for a little while now. But after I got to meet her, I couldn't understand why, because she is an incredibly sweet dog.
7: All right. Now, I understand she's got a lot of energy and likes getting a chance to meet and hang out with people, not so much of the other animals, but loves people.
21: That's right. Yeah, no. So I got in just a little bit of time that I spent with her, she was already, you know, flopping into my lap, asking for belly rubs. But just with some temperament things, we want to make sure that she's comfortable in the house, that another dog would be comfortable. So if you do have a dog and would be interested in Jennifer, we just recommend doing a dog-to-dog introduction to make sure everything's okay.
7: Any idea how she does around children?
21: We don't have a good history of her, so we're not sure how she does around children and cats.
7: Aha. Uh-huh. Meanwhile, if you'd like to meet Jennifer, she's at the Reno campus of the Nevada Humane Society at 2825 Longley Lane. I presume you have her picture up on your website as well, right?
21: We do have her photo up on our website. We'll be posting another video of her on our social media, and you should definitely come visit.
7: All right, and of course the website, Nevada Humane Society.

0: Now, the one on Wedge Parkway, is that a particular business or a shopping center, other than just an address?
1: Yeah, I don't see it right now.
0: But you can call the Humane Society or go on the website for more information, I presume, correct?
1: You can. It All says right. It'll be at Natural Paws.
0: Ah, okay, very good. Well, Nate, thank you for joining us, and we look forward to talking to you about this time every Wednesday morning for another Pet of the Week. Have a great day, and nice meeting you, and Jennifer.
1: Thank you very much.
0: You bet. Take care. KOH News Time, 8:20.
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0: KOH News Time, 8:15, as Reno's Morning News Plus continues for this Wednesday, the 13th. 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
3: You still need to keep your eyes open for a listener-reported crash on Pyramid Way just north of Adi Boulevard. Delays are still reported in this area. And delays are still reported on 80 eastbound, east of Sparks at Lockwood. And a crash is still being worked on in North Rito on 395 southbound at Golden Valley Road. From the Right Now Traffic Center, I'm the Saxman.
4: Good morning, I'm KOH's Lindsay Matherly with your First Alert weather forecast. It's going to be a little cooler today, but still above average. Warming up to 80 degrees here in Reno this afternoon. Mostly sunny skies, although it will be windy. Wind gusts 30 to 40 miles per hour. Tomorrow, mostly sunny once again with a high of 84. And we're going to stay mostly sunny and dry through the rest of the week. Now the weekend, winds are going to pick up in the afternoon, and it's going to be noticeably cooler. Highs in the 60s and 70s on Saturday and Sunday.
2: And right now, as we check our strategically placed thermometers in our areas of dominant interest, warming up continues. 57 degrees now in our adopted California township of Truckee. Minden Garterville was 66 degrees. Carson City holding 67. Gold Springs in with 64 degrees, and we've got 67 here at KOH Radio Center. 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
2: 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Here's Michael Kastner.
6: Air Force One has touched down in Beijing, where President Trump is set to hold high-stakes talks with Chinese leader Xi Jinping. Alice Barr reports it's Trump's first visit to China since he began his second term.
7: Detailed discussions are set to begin tomorrow with an emphasis on stabilizing a tariff truce, though aides said there's no comprehensive trade deal on the agenda. Other thorny topics include competition over technology, Taiwan, and Chinese restrictions on freedom.
6: His trip comes as the war in Iran continues. China is Iran's biggest trading partner. Trump is being joined by a group of high-profile tech bosses on the trip, including NVIDIA CEO Jensen Huang, Tesla CEO Elon Musk, Apple CEO Tim Cook, and Qualcomm CEO Cristiano Amon. Wholesale prices are seeing the biggest increase since March of 2022. The Producer Price Index released today by the Labor Department showed the cost of making goods surged 1.4% last month. That was well beyond the 0.5% analysts were expecting. South Carolina Republicans are rejecting a call from President Trump to redraw the state's congressional maps. More from Tammy Trujillo.
8: Five state senators broke ranks with the party on Tuesday and voted against a plan to divide South Carolina's one Democratic black majority House district. On Truth Social Monday night, Trump called on the South Carolina Senate to be, quote, bold and courageous, like the Republicans in Tennessee, who moved last week to eliminate that state's only Democratic black majority district. The redistricting comes after a recent Supreme Court ruling limited the use of race in drawing congressional maps. I'm Tammy Trujillo.
6: The NFL has released a full slate for its record-breaking 9 international games for the 2026 season. Week 1 will feature NFC West rivals, the San Francisco 49ers and the Los Angeles Rams, going head-to-head in Melbourne. I'm Michael Tassin.
1: Hey, folks, this is Famous Dave, and I'm really excited to tell you all about Ribfest, featuring all my favorites, the Baby Backs, the St. Louis Cuts, and our Rib Tips. We are bringing back some of our fans' favorite, our fiery honey garlic, Korean sweet pea, and our Cajun dry rub. Come on over for some of the best-tasting barbecue anywhere in America right here at Famous Dave's.
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2: 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How are we wrapping up this half hour, sir?
13: Well, still a bit weak, sir, on the Dow side of things. Now down 253, a half a percent loss. NASDAQ strong, up 177.68%, and the S&P rising 13 points, a fraction of a percentage gain there. All right, let's get to the Dow 30 side of things. Our ratio looks as follows. 11 are positive, 19 negative. Top three percentage performers. Number one is 3M with a 2.75% gain, up $3.99 to $147.21. Second best is NVIDIA. Jensen Huang, the CEO with the president in China now. Stock's up $5.35, 2.45% to $226.18. And the third best is Johnson & Johnson, rising 1.51% or $3.38 to $227.66. Bottom of the list is Home Depot, down 3.04%, a $9.45 loss to $301.07. Second worst is IBM, pulling back 2.86% or $6.27 to $212.99. And the third is Salesforce CRM, the symbol, 2.45% decline, down $4.20 to $167.10 per share. Dow's down 241, NASDAQ up 168, S&P higher by 12. I'll see you in 30 minutes, Ross, to have the morning wrap-up ready to go. From the office of Sanchez Gott Capital Management, I'm John Sanchez, News Talk 780 KOH.
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6: 828 as we check right now. Traffic here again, the Saxman.
7: Police report that they're still working to clear a crash with an injury in North Reno on 395 southbound at Golden Valley Road. Delays are reported in this area. They also report that they're still working to clear a crash with an injury east of Sparks on 80 eastbound at Lockwood. Heavy traffic's reported from the Spaghetti Bowl to the incident site. And delays are reported on 580 southbound from the Spaghetti Bowl all the way to McCarran Boulevard South. From the Right Now Traffic Center, I'm the Saxman.
8: I'm Cole Waits to Lindsay Matherly with your First Alert weather forecast. We are going to notice slightly cooler temperatures and gusty winds over the next couple of days. This afternoon, our wind gusts 30 to 40 miles per hour, so it is going to be a windy Wednesday for us. High today of 80 degrees here in Reno, which is still above average. Tonight, overnight low of 46, and then tomorrow's going to be mostly sunny, high of 84 degrees. High on Friday of 82 with temperatures in the 60s and 70s, though, this weekend.
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10: ABC News, I'm Chuck Severton. The murder conviction of Alex Murdaugh, the deaths of his wife and son in 2021, has been overturned by the South Carolina Supreme Court. It cited jury tampering by Rebecca Hill, the court clerk. Murdaugh was convicted in 2023. At his sentencing, in which he got life in prison, he made this statement.
11: I'm innocent. I would never hurt my wife, Maggie, and I would never hurt my son, Pawpaw.
10: Murdaugh was also convicted of financial crimes that will keep him behind bars for life. The Utah mom, Corey Richens, will be sentenced today for the murder of her husband, convicted of poisoning him with fentanyl. After his death and before she was charged, Richens wrote a children's book on dealing with grief. Inflation at the wholesale level surged last month by 6% year over year, says the Producer Price Index, led by food and energy costs. President Trump's arrived in Beijing for his summit with China's leader. This is ABC News.
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12: KOH News time, 8:31. It's now 69 degrees here in Reno. This news report is sponsored by Pet Station. I'm Kelsey Frobis, and here's what's trending. Reno's newly appointed police chief with some clear goals early on.
13: First,
2: 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Trust is not restored by a press conference here today. It's restored through consistent action, accountability, communication, and follow through. We'll be more present in our neighborhoods.
12: Acting Police Chief Corey Solferino, he is set to be sworn into the position during Reno City Council's meeting on May 20th. Washoe County School District Board of Trustees has selected Tiffany J. McMaster to serve as the next superintendent. The decision was made after interviewing McMaster, who is currently the deputy superintendent, during yesterday's school board meeting. She will take over the role on July 8th. The board voted unanimously to place her into the leadership role, as she has more than 25 years of experience in education, including as a teacher and as a principal. She will take over for Joe Ernst, who announced earlier this year that he will retire from the district on July 7th. Health officials with the state of Nevada are urging horse owners and residents to take steps to protect against West Nile virus and equine encephalitis. Both diseases are mosquito-borne and can affect horses, humans, and other animals, causing inflammation of the brain and nervous system. Owners are asked to ensure vaccinations are up to date ahead of the peak season. People are also asked to help prevent the spread of disease-causing mosquitoes by draining standing water around homes and barns and using insect repellents. Washoe County is looking to make the voting process more transparent with their Plain Sight project.
13: First is there's a match that confirms data integrity and every character of the file you have on your computer is identical to the file that the ROB published. You have a genuine, unaltered copy of the official record.
12: Justin Warren with the Register of Voters office adds that if there isn't a match, it's likely the information has changed from the time the document was uploaded to when it was downloaded. A deputy with the Washoe County Sheriff's Office is being credited with rescuing four kittens in the aftermath of a house fire. Monday night, the WCSO responded to a residence on Grumpy Lane for a residential fire. After fire personnel extinguished the fire, Deputy Lau heard the sound of kittens crying from beneath the house. Lau crawled into the residence crawl space and safely rescued four unharmed kittens. Officials with Alpine County are urging caution following recent incidents involving mountain lions, including predation on domestic animals. Community members are encouraged to remain alert and to take preventative measures to reduce potential encounters with wildlife. Residents are being encouraged to monitor pets and livestock, especially during dusk and dawn. Small dwelling neighborhoods could be on the rise here in Washoe County to help combat rising home costs.
14: For this, again, we find that a small unit neighborhood would have a much lesser impact in building bulk. So there'd be more homes in these neighborhoods, but visually they would be much less impactful. It'd be much less building out there.
12: Catherine Oakley with Washoe County Planning. The resolution was approved by the Washoe County Commissioners. The Virginia Street Pedestrian Bridge will close from Monday, May 18th through Monday, July 13th as contractors complete concrete and structural repairs on campus. According to the University of Nevada, Reno, drivers can also expect lane shifts on North Virginia Street between Artemisia Way and College Street during the construction project. People are asked to follow posted detour signs and use caution near construction crews, equipment, and activity. Facilities emergencies can be reported by calling 775-784-8020. The Professional Women's Hockey League is expanding to Las Vegas, sources tell Fox 5. An official announcement is expected to be made today at T-Mobile Arena. It's still unclear where the team would play. However, the team will most likely be owned by Mark Walter, who also owns the Los Angeles Dodgers, along with the PWHL and all of its teams. The move comes as the league looks to expand to 12 teams. Detroit was announced last week. Ontario and San Jose could also be getting teams. Right now, traffic and weather together on News Talk 780 KOH. Here's the Sax Man.
7: Police report that they're still working to clear a crash with an injury in North Reno on 395 southbound at Golden Valley. They also report that they're still working to clear a crash with an injury east of Sparks on 80 eastbound at Lockwood. Heavy traffic still reported on 80 eastbound from the Spaghetti Bowl to Lockwood, as well as on all surrounding surface streets in East Sparks. From the Right Now Traffic Center, I'm the Sax Man.
8: Good morning, I'm Cola 8's Lindsay Matherly with your First Alert weather forecast. Today, mostly sunny skies, not quite as hot as yesterday. We're going to warm up to 80 degrees here in Reno this afternoon. Winds are going to be picking up, though, gusts 30 to 40 miles per hour. Tonight, overnight low of 46, and then tomorrow, mostly sunny with a high of 84. And we're going to stay in the low 80s on Friday, cooling down into the 60s and 70s, though, this weekend.
6: And right now, we're looking at 68 degrees, Carson City, and right here at KOH Radio Center. 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Good morning and happy Wednesday, the 13th of May. I'm Ross Mitchell, and we thank you for joining us here on News Talk 780 KOH, where in just a moment, new survey found that many American adults are massively lacking fun in their lives. We'll shine the stand-up comedy spotlight on why that might be, and also take a look at bad credit, which, of course, is absolutely no fun. Right now, though, we are joined by national correspondent Rory O'Neill to give us an update on the war in Iran and President Trump's meeting with Chinese officials, the Air Force One landing in Beijing as he prepares to meet with the President of China and others. And happy Wednesday, Rory.
15: Yeah, happy Wednesday, Ross. Yeah, Air Force One touched down a few hours ago. I think, though, that essentially it landed there at nighttime, so they're just going to rest up tonight after that. That's a flight. Oh, boy.
6: I wouldn't want to do it.
15: Anchorage to Beijing. So they're going to rest up and really have their meetings probably not until, about 10 hours from now. And there's a lot on the plate. You know, this was all set up to be about trade and tariffs and new business deals. But obviously, the developments in Iran these past 2 months have really turned up the agenda here. And now a lot of this is going to be about whether or not China can use some of its influence to tell Iran to straighten up.
6: I would think it could, considering how much they buy from Iran, oil and so forth and other things.
15: Here's a question, though.
6: Yeah.
15: Why would they?
6: Well, I suppose that's
15: right.
6: That's a very good question.
15: Why would the Chinese want to do President Trump a favor and get him out of a jam?
6: Well, indeed, of course, and the president said he didn't think they needed to intervene, as I understand it.
15: Right. So it's going to get a little bit interesting, you know. And look, we're going to talk about Iran a lot and this meeting with China, but there's also going to be a lot of business deals I expect that they'll be announcing. You know, one thing to look for is agriculture. You know, when the president imposed those tariffs last year, China essentially stopped buying American agriculture products. Let's see if they have an announcement about returning to purchasing those products to help out American farmers.
6: All right. Meanwhile, Secretary of War Hegseth and the AG Patel faced some tough questions on Capitol Hill. More of a verbal fireworks display, I guess you could call it.
15: Yeah, it wasn't as spicy as I thought. I was expecting a Real Housewives kind of episode thing. But no, it wasn't that bad. Now, there were some moments, to be clear, but especially on Secretary Hegseth. He actually had two hearings in the House and the Senate talking about the Defense Department budget. You know, they're trying to get $1.5 trillion in spending, almost a 40% increase. So that's a lot in a single year. So, yes, there are a lot of questions about what's going on in Iran, how much it's cost, how quickly can we replace all the weapons that we've used in that conflict. And there were serious questions about, you know, why are we building these kinds of planes, or do we really need a new kind of battleship when it seems smaller, more maneuverable ships may be the kind of warfare of the future? So those kind of discussions were being had. It was actually pretty educational. There were some of the Democrats trying to do some stuff to go viral, but didn't land as well as they did with their hearings with FBI Director Kash Patel.
6: No, indeed. And, of course, he had to defend himself against allegations of drinking on the job.
15: Right. There was that report in The Atlantic, and Senator Chris Van Hollen was the one who started to ask questions about it. But the FBI director was pushing back pretty quickly, and pretty firmly, I should say, as well. So that's the moment that's gone viral, and you know, it seems to be almost a draw. I think everyone was holding their nose walking away from that one.
6: Indeed. Rory, as always, thank you for the update. Have a great rest of the week, and we'll talk to you again soon. Take care.
15: Hey, talk to you soon. Thanks, Ross.
6: You got it. National correspondent Rory O'Neill for us in Orlando, Florida. KOH News Time, 8:40.
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1: 8:45, and a new study is out, and it finds that almost half of American adults say their lives are massively lacking in having fun. And with that in mind, let's shine the stand-up comedy spotlight on Nick Griffin with some possible reasons why that is.
2: It's hard to feel good, you know, especially as an adult. And you could kind of see it coming, couldn't you? Remember when you were a kid and you'd look at your parents and they always seem anxious and kind of pissed off? And you'd be like, geez, what's their problem? Then you get older and you're like, oh, okay. It's hard to be an adult, man. You're just babysitting yourself all day. Isn't that what you're doing? Trying not to do the things you really want to do? I can't. Try not to eat too much, or drink too much, or smoke too much, or spend too much, or watch too much. Yeah. That's why adults go to bed early. There's really nothing left to do. But it's 7:30. It's over!
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5: Police report that they're still working to clear a crash with an injury in Reno on 395 southbound at Golden Valley Road. Delays are still reported in that area, as well as a crash with an injury reported east of Sparks on 80 eastbound at Lockwood. Heavy traffic is still backed up almost to the Spaghetti Bowl. From the Right Now Traffic Center, I'm the Saxman.
6: Good morning, I'm KOH's Lindsay Matherly with your First Alert weather forecast. Going to be a little cooler today, but still above average. Warming up to 80 degrees here in Reno this afternoon. Mostly sunny skies, although it will be windy. Wind gusts 30 to 40 miles per hour. Tomorrow, mostly sunny once again with a high of 84. And we're going to stay mostly sunny and dry through the rest of the week. Now the weekend, winds are going to pick up in the afternoon, and it's going to be noticeably cooler. Highs in the 60s and 70s on Saturday and Sunday.
1: Thank you, Linz. Now 66 degrees. Cold Springs, Carson City checking it with 68 degrees, and we've bumped up to 69 here at KOH Radio Center. 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
7: President Trump is now in Beijing, where he'll meet with Chinese leader Xi Jinping tomorrow. His visit comes as the war in Iran continues, and that's significant because China is Iran's biggest trading partner. That close strategic relationship is expected to result in some pointed discussions between Trump and Xi. Wholesale prices are seeing the biggest increase since March 2022. The Producer Price Index, released today by the Labor Department, showed the cost of making goods surged 1.4% last month. That was well beyond the 0.5% analysts were expecting. Global girl group Cat's Eye will head out on a world tour later this year. After starting in Europe, Cat's Eye will kick off the North American leg on October 13th in Miami. They'll make stops in more than a dozen cities, including Boston, Detroit, Austin, Las Vegas, and Los Angeles. I'm Michael Kastner.
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0: KOH News Time, 8:53, as we get our final look at the market for this hour and take on how Wall Street is wrapping up the 8 o'clock hour of trading. Here is John Sanchez. How are we doing, sir?
1: A little bit weaker on the Dow side than last report. A little bit stronger on the NASDAQ side, Russ. We really have diverging markets today. Get this, down 220 on the Dow, but up 201 on the NASDAQ. So almost wiping each other out there. Percentage-wise, the Dow's loss is 0.44%, nothing major. NASDAQ's percentage gain is 0.76%. And the S&P just edging a little bit higher here, up 19 points or 0.26%. Well, I think we got to really chalk this one up as a lot of luck today, Russ. Thank goodness for a strong... AI earnings and other earnings side of things today on the tech side, because otherwise this market would have every reason to sell off heavily after that PPI report. Let's bring everybody up to date. Measure of inflation, the wholesale side, PPI this morning released at 5:30, up 1.4% month over month. Analysts were only looking for a 0.5% increase. Then we look at the year-over-year number, up 6%. And again, number that we have not seen going all the way back to December of 2022. Strip out the food and energy, we're up 1% month over month. And then estimate there was only a 0.4% increase. Year-over-year on the core, up 5.2%. And as I covered in my GOB report with you a couple of reports ago, just not budging much on anything at this point. 10 years only up 2 basis points. Oil's up just 12 cents. Gold up $20. So let's hold our breath, cross our toes, cross our fingers that we're going to get out of this thing with, I'd be thrilled to get out with a 200-point loss on the Dow today, again, based upon this data. So,
0: all a matter of perspective, isn't it?
1: It really is. It really is. Yes, indeed. I'll leave you, my friend, with the Dow down 221, NASDAQ up 200, and the S&P gaining 18. Back with you at 1 o'clock for the closing numbers, 3 o'clock for the show. From the office of Sanchez Gaunt Capital Management, I'm John Sanchez, Newstalk 780 KOH.
0: Thank you, John. Have a great day, sir.
1: You too, sir.
0: Thank you. KOH News Time, 8:55.
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0: Right now, traffic on KOH 858. See how the commute is wrapping up this hour. Here's the Saxman.
1: Police report that they're still working to clear a crash east of Sparks on 80 eastbound at Lockwood. Heavy traffic is reported all the way back to the Spaghetti Bowl. From the Right Now Traffic Center, I'm the Saxman.
2: I'm KOH's Lindsay Matherly with your First Alert weather forecast. Today, expect mostly sunny skies. High of 80 degrees here in Reno, and it will be windy this afternoon. Gusts 40-plus miles per hour. Tomorrow, a little warmer. High of 84, and we're going to stay in the low 80s on Friday before a bigger cool down this weekend. Will be windy Saturday and Sunday with highs in the 60s and 70s.
0: 68, Minden, Gardnerville, Carson City. We've got Truckee checking in with 59 degrees, and we're holding 69 here at KOH Radio Center. KOH News Time, 8:58, and that's time to clear the deck and make way for The Vince Show. 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The place you can trust. Take your vehicle where you know it'll be done right. Roy Foster's Automotive, 5th and Keystone in Reno, and now 40 Victorian in Sparks. Roy Foster's Automotive. All right, time to ask the proverbial question, did you know the first known use of OMG was in a letter to Winston Churchill in 1917? Did you know the hardest languages for English speakers to learn are Arabic, Chinese, Cantonese and Mandarin, Japanese and Korean? And did you know Costco's infamous $1.50 hot dog and soda combo is so popular that Costco's around the country serve 124 million hot dogs a year? That's around six times more hot dogs than all of the Major League Baseball stadiums combined. Armed with that pertinent information, go well. Ryan Nutter will be hosting the program tomorrow and Friday, and I'll see you back here Monday morning here on News Talk 780 KOH. Have a great week.
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4: KKOH Reno. From ABC News, I'm Michelle Franzen. The South Carolina Supreme Court has overturned the conviction of Alex Murdaugh, found guilty of murdering his wife and son in 2021. Here's ABC's Andrew Dimbert.
5: Murdaugh was convicted in 2023 of killing his wife Maggie and son Paul, but now the state Supreme Court unanimously deciding to toss the conviction, the high court finding that the county clerk, Becky Hill, improperly influenced jurors during the high-profile trial. According to the court's opinion just released, Hill made comments like, "Don't be fooled by Murdaugh's defense," and told them to watch his behavior closely while he testified.
4: Due to other financial convictions, Murdaugh will remain behind bars. A new report revealing inflation is increasing, and it's not just consumers. ABC's Jim Ryan has more on the wholesale level.
6: The Producer Price Index tracks data on over 10,000 products and gives an early indication of what we'll be paying in the months ahead. In March, the figure rose 0.7% from February. Last month, the PPI soared 1.4%. Wholesale prices compared to a year ago rose 6%, the largest 12-month increase since December of 2022.
4: The high price of energy due to the war with Iran driving inflation both at the consumer and producer levels. The red carpet rolled out for President Trump for his arrival in China for a summit with President Xi. One goal of the visit, to get China to buy more American goods. ABC's Selena Wang is in Beijing.
7: The president is also traveling with more than a dozen CEOs. That just shows you, how much the president wants, trade deals, purchasing agreements, investment to be part of this broader conversation.
4: The war with Iran also looming over the president's trip. While President Trump insists he does not need the Chinese leaders' help to end the conflict, he says they also will discuss it. 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
12: KOH News time, 9:03. It's now 71 degrees here in Reno. 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I'm Kelsey Frobis, and here's what's trending. An investigation is underway after a fatal drowning claimed the life of a 19-year-old Lovelock man.
13: According to the Plumas County Sheriff's Office, emergency personnel responded Sunday to Oakland Camp near Spanish Creek in the Plumas National Forest. Despite resuscitation attempts, 19-year-old Jacob Burke was pronounced dead. It's unclear what led up to that drowning, but foul play is not suspected.
12: Rebecca Kitchen with our partners at Cola News 8. A deputy with the Washoe County Sheriff's Office is being credited with rescuing four kittens in the aftermath of a house fire. Monday night, WCSO responded to a residence on Grumpy Lane for a residential fire. After fire personnel extinguished the fire, Deputy Lau heard the sound of kittens crying from beneath the house. Lau crawled into the residence crawl space and safely rescued four unharmed kittens. Reno leaders are taking time to thank Acting Police Chief Corey Solferino for answering the call.
14: Over the last 9 weeks, Acting Chief Solferino has demonstrated the type of leadership that this department needs at this time. He stepped into an incredibly challenging situation with professionalism, humility, a willingness to listen and to learn.
12: City Manager Jackie Bryant, Solferino was officially appointed as new Reno Police Chief pending approval from City Council. Right now, traffic and weather together on News Talk 780 KOH. Here's the Sax Man.
1: The roads are crash-free at this time, but heavy traffic still reported on 80 eastbound from the Spaghetti Bowl out to Lockwood to the scene of a previously reported crash that has since been cleared. From the Right Now Traffic Center, I'm the Sax Man.
2: I'm Chloe to Lindsay Matherly with your First Alert weather forecast. We've had record-breaking temperatures the last several days. Today, a little cooler. Still warm, though. High of 80 degrees here in Reno with mostly sunny skies and gusty winds through the afternoon. Tomorrow, 84, and then we're going to peak at 82 on Friday. Be prepared for some cooler temperatures this weekend with highs in the 70s on Saturday and 60s on Sunday.
12: 71 degrees in Dayton, 59 degrees in Truckee, and 71 degrees here at the KOH Radio Center. 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
1: KOH News time, 10:03, 71 degrees in Reno. Good morning, I'm Ryan Nutter. Here's what's trending. 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Motorcycle rider taken to the hospital following a crash in Sparks last night, just before 8:30. Officers with SPD responding to the area of Disc and Galeria. It was a vehicle versus motorcycle crash. Initial investigation found that a vehicle was turning south, westbound Disc, colliding with a motorcycle headed east. Rider of the motorcycle taken to the hospital with non-life-threatening injuries. Police say driver of the vehicle is cooperative and that alcohol and or drugs do not appear to be factors in the crash. The Washoe County School Board of Trustees has selected Tiffany McMaster to serve as the next superintendent. Decision was made after interviewing McMaster, currently the deputy superintendent, during Tuesday's school board meeting. She will take over the role on July 8th, subject to negotiation and approval of an employment contract and successful review by the Nevada Department of Education of eligibility for the position. The board voted unanimously to place McMaster in a leadership role, having served more than 20, or rather has more than 25 years of experience in education, including as a teacher and principal, will take over for Joe Ernst, who announced earlier this year that he will retire from the district on July 7th. A new locally produced short film from a Carson High School alumnus will premiere this week. A15 is a 38-minute sci-fi thriller written and directed by 19-year-old filmmaker Waylon Parr, business marketing student at the University of Nevada, Reno. A15 depicts a group of journalists investigating a mysterious outbreak in a remote town. What begins as a routine inquiry quickly spirals into a chilling discovery of hidden experiment that manipulates individuals through sound, televisions, and music, blurring the line between reality and control, debuting Friday night at the National Automobile Museum. Tickets are only $15. That has me intrigued. Right now, traffic and weather together time here on KOH out in Sparks, Pyramid Way, North McCarran Boulevard. We've got an injury accident there. Another one out in Sparks, 80 East and Vista Boulevard. Highs today near 80 under a mix of sun and clouds. Clear and comfortable tonight. Lows around 40 and back near 80 on Thursday. Temps in our area right now include 65 in Virginia City, 71 in Carson, and 71 here at Radio Center. Your next news update at 11. Let's get back to the Vince Show. Ryan Nutter, News Talk 780 KOH.

0: not to glance too close to investigations you probably can't comment on, but James Comey was on television earlier this week, seated with Nicole Wallace on national television, and talking about how he's just so innocent that everyone's just picking on him for no reason, that Donald Trump's obsessed with him. And Comey, what people need to realize is Comey is seated across the table from a woman who is married to Michael Schmidt, the New York Times reporter, who is taking all of the incoming leaks from James Comey by way of a guy called Dan Richman. It's all just one insider nonsense, like, circle fest that these guys are doing on the air. And that's not the world that Cash has come from. Cash was exposing these deep state animals. And so now he's in a position to do something.
1: Victim of it. He's in the victim files there. Cash is he's a subject of the case. I mean, not just is he not part of it, he was a victim of it. I mean, that's just a fact. And you kind of nailed it. Like, that's the, in addition to the results that they have to get, they cannot have it out there that public safety is really just very easy policy decisions, like go and lock up bad guys. They can't. They got to blame the system, systemic discrimination, billionaires, Elon Musk, Donald Trump, whatever. So Cash is a problem there because he produced results like that quick by just going out and arresting bad guys. But you're right. Second, they have to stop this tidal wave of exposures in the PC file, the public corruption file. They have to. Whether it's the Comey case going on, the Arctic Frost case going on that we've seen, they have to stop this now before it all comes out in the dirty laundry, because that was all them. And like you said, that symbiote, that government media symbiote that started all this crap.
0: All right, Dan Bongino, one more question. I know Jim's freaking out, but let me ask the final one, and I don't know if you can even answer this. Is there a reason that I'm seeing James Comey and John Brennan on my television screen so much this week? Why are they appearing for a million interviews?
1: I think there's a general panic that's broken out amongst that entire corruptocracy. And I think they feel like if they don't get out ahead of, quote, the narrative and tell a story, that the story will come out. And those are not the same thing.
0: I have less access, but the same suspicion. Thank you very much, Dan Bongino. Good to talk to you. As always, you can hear Dan each morning, 10 a.m. Eastern, rumble.com/Bongino. Thanks, Dan.
1: Thanks, Vince. See you, buddy.
0: There he is, more ahead on The Vince Show.
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0: mapping out everybody who came in contact with those passengers. They're doing those in-depth interviews. And we're reporting that they're actually now monitoring some people who have never had any contact with that cruise ship whatsoever. So the monitoring is essentially expanding into this wider web.
1: President Trump in Beijing for a summit with China's leader, trade, Taiwan, and Iran, expected to be high on the agenda. Stalled talks, though, between the U.S. and Iran and the ongoing conflict likely will dominate. It comes as the White House is disputing a New York Times report. ABC's Lionel Moise has more.
2: New intelligence shows Iran's military capabilities appear stronger than the Trump administration has claimed. The New York Times reports Iran still has operational access to 30 of its 33 missile sites along the strait and retains 70% of its pre-war missile stockpile.
1: Following yesterday's heated exchange between FBI Director Kash Patel and Democratic Senator Chris Van Hollen during a hearing, Patel said he would accept Van Hollen's challenge for both to take the same audit test given to members of the military to determine if they have a drinking problem. Van Hollen posting his results today on social media. Patel has not responded yet. It follows a report in The Atlantic alleging incidents involving Patel's drinking on the job. Patel denies the claims and has filed a lawsuit. On Wall Street, stocks remain mixed in afternoon trading. 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
5: Better, here's what's trending. Nevada Secretary of State's office has released a list of polling locations for the 2026 primary elections. Quote, voters have several options to make their voices heard this year, from early voting and election day in-person voting to mailing their ballot box ballot back or dropping it off at an official county drop box. These tools ensure every eligible voter knows where to go and what to expect, close quote, said Secretary of State Francisco Aguilar. Accessibility and transparency are essential to public confidence in our elections. We remain committed to providing voters with accurate, timely information as they prepare to participate in the 2026 primary election. Primaries are June 9th, early voting beginning on May 23rd. Washoe County Medical Examiner's Office has identified the body found at Allen Elementary School yesterday. They said 17-year-old Brenda Padilla of Suez was found dead outside the school on May 12th. The cause and manner of death pending further investigation, and the Medical Examiner's Office says foul play is not expected. A rollover crash in Sparks has closed roads. Sparks firefighters say Glendale Avenue currently closed east of Rock Boulevard after a semi-truck rolled over. Crash occurring around 9:30 Wednesday morning. You are asked to avoid the area. Reno Police Chief Catherine Nance is without a job. That's the decision coming from Reno City Manager Jackie Bryant, who says she fired Nance without cause. Bryant says she made the call to the officers about their termination. She says the officers were at-will employees and could be fired without

cause. Bryant says for more than 9 weeks, the Reno Police Department has operated without definitive leadership or direction, and it was time to cut the cord with Nance, Oliver Miller, and Anthony Elgus. We don't know what these three did or what they are accused of, and administrative investigation is ongoing. Right now, traffic and weather together time here on News Talk 780 KOH. When it comes to your commute, thumbs up from your radio host because we have no accidents to report across northern Nevada. The traffic is moving well in and out of the spaghetti bowl. Please don't text and drive. Your weather forecast for today, another beautiful northern Nevada day. Temperatures in the low 80s, lows tonight around 40, clear skies, and back into the 80s and abundant sunshine on Thursday. Temps in our region right now include 63 in Truckee, 72 in Carson, 73 here at Radio Center. 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I'm Ryan Nutter, News Talk 780 KOH.

0: Welcome back to the Sean Hannity Show. My name is Rose. Joining me next hour is Jan Jakalik. He is the author of Killed to Order, China's Organ Harvesting Industry, and the True Nature of America's Biggest Adversary. We're going to talk about that. It's a story you need to hear. We need to know. You can't close your eyes, close your ears to something like this. You need to hear it. So that's coming up next hour. Also, your phone calls, believe it or not. 1-800-941-SEAN, 1-800-941-SEAN, 1-800-941-SEAN. I'll be taking the phone calls also next hour, and I just want to remind you that my new show is on Real Life Network. 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So, all right, coming up next, we're going to talk about China's organ harvesting, so don't go too far away, and I'll take your phone calls. So that's a biggie. 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
2: 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From ABC News, I'm Lindsay Davis, anchor of Prime Streaming Weeknights on ABC News Live. The economic pressure from the war with Iran is weighing on Americans, paying more for groceries, gas, and energy. Inflation at the wholesale level surged last month by 6% compared to a year ago. In Los Angeles, at a food distribution event, Jose Torres says his family is trying to make ends meet.
8: It's really bad. That's why we're here. You know, prices are going sky high. Everything's really pricey, even the gas and everything. So it makes it a little bit hard.
2: Inflation, along with trade and the Iran conflict, will be on the agenda in Beijing. President Trump received a red carpet welcome and is set to hold summit talks with China's leader. ABC's Selena Wang has more.
10: The Trump administration, prior to this trip, has made it clear that they want Beijing to use their leverage over Tehran to convince Iran to reopen the Strait of Hormuz. But what I'm hearing from experts is that China doesn't want to get drawn too deeply into this. They're happy to encourage an end to this war. They would prefer that it ends, but they don't want to get too involved because they really see this as America's problem to solve.
2: The Senate confirmed the nomination for Kevin Warsh today, clearing the final hurdle to become the new Federal Reserve Chair. In Utah, a judge sentenced Corey Richens to life in prison today without parole. The mother and wife was convicted of fatally lacing her husband's drink with fentanyl.
13: Moments after Corey Richens spoke to the court with a message for her three children.
14: I did not abandon you.
13: The judge handed down her sentence after a jury convicted Richens of killing her husband for life insurance money by serving him a fentanyl-tainted cocktail in bed.
15: The court hereby sentences you to life without parole.
13: Richens maintains her innocence. Her attorneys told the court they plan to move for a new trial. Alex Stone, ABC News.
2: Health officials are monitoring 36 people across the U.S. exposed to hantavirus. It includes cruise ship passengers who remain in quarantine centers in Nebraska and Georgia. You're listening to ABC News.
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16: Hey, folks. 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
20: KOH News time, it's 2:03. We currently have 79 degrees here in Reno. I'm Jack Sabin, and here's what's trending. Henry Rimmick given a gross misdemeanor and a year in jail suspended for his illegal killing of a bighorn sheep.
21: A game warden was informed of the incident, and when he arrived at Rimmick's home, saw an antelope head and cape hanging from the fence.
20: Kendall Holcomb with the Washoe County DA's office. When wardens conducted a search, Rimmick informed them that he knew why they were there and added, quote, I do this because I'm free. Two drivers are facing charges after a canine deputy detected illegal drugs in their vehicles. Story County Sheriff's Office says on May 12, K9 Chino detected the odor of illegal drugs on two vehicles during traffic stops in the Tahoe Reno Industrial Center. After an investigation, deputies say they seized a total of 4.2 grams of methamphetamine and drug paraphernalia. In addition to the narcotics, deputies say one of the drivers also had outstanding warrants. Both drivers, Jeremy Bain and Jordan Obert, have been booked into the Story County Detention Facility on numerous drug-related charges. And right now it's time for traffic and weather together here on News Talk 780 KOH. Taking a look at Northern Nevada roads right now, and things looking pretty good. No major incidents or accidents to report from NHP, so that's always a good start. In terms of slowdown, just a little bit of slow going right now up on North McCarran Boulevard in both directions between Rock Boulevard and the freeway, which is expected for this time of day here on a Wednesday. Everything else, though, for the most part, looking really free and clear.
0: I'm Cole 8's Lindsay Matherly with your First Alert weather forecast. Today, expect mostly sunny skies, high of 80 degrees here in Reno, and it will be windy this afternoon, gusts 40-plus miles per hour. Tomorrow, a little warmer, high of 84, and we're going to stay in the low 80s on Friday before a bigger cool down this weekend. It will be windy Saturday and Sunday with highs in the 60s and 70s.
20: 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Yes, we have 65 degrees in South Lake Tahoe, and then we also have 66 degrees over in Truckee, and a beautiful 79 degrees here at KOH Radio Center with a lot of sun out. 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

0: legislation that have passed the House near unanimously. One is S4009. That's a Senate version of a bill that's bipartisan. There's another House bill, H.R. 1503. Both of these are very powerful pieces of legislation that just need to be brought to the floor in the Senate. They sanction some of the bad guys. They establish, you know, the reality of this in law, because this is something that there's still people out there who don't understand this is real, because it is so indeed so hard to believe. That's a great starting point. And there's also, you know, we can actually just stop training these surgeons, providing technologies and money, funding relationships to transplant hospitals, all of that. It's kind of a no-brainer. We don't need to be involved in this at the very least.
1: Yeah, it should be a no-brainer. We've been talking to Jan Jakalik. He is the author of Killed to Order, China's Organ Harvesting Industry and the True Nature of America's Biggest Adversary. You can find this book at killedtoorder.com. It's a fascinating story. You need to get it, and we need to be talking about this. Jan, thank you so much for joining me today.
0: Thank you, Rose. It's been such a pleasure.
1: Yeah, mine too. 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
6: Welcome back to the Sean Hannity Show. My name is Rose, and this is my last half hour with you. It goes so fast, and I love being with you. Taking your phone calls at 1-800-941-SEAN, 1-800-941-SEAN, and that is 7326. So listen, a couple of things I wanted to talk about, because I got to say something. You know, you've heard President Trump talk about Marco Rubio, J.D. Vance, how they are the dream team. I'll tell you who's the dream for me. Is Marco Rubio. I mean, this guy, I liked him way back when. I never stopped liking him. I love that he represents the Latino vote. But more than that, I love what a statesman he has shown himself to be. He's been remarkable and just fabulous person to watch. And I'm really impressed with him. So I always liked him. And here's something that I think is interesting. And it is making the rounds on social media right now. This is Rubio from 2015, and he had a warning about Iran, and it's now resurfacing, as I said, all over the place, and it's spot on. Take a listen to this.
7: I think everything that needs to be said about the details of this deal have already been said. I do want to be recorded for history's purposes before I know what was going to happen in regards to this if it goes through. Iran will immediately use the money that it's receiving in sanctions relief to begin to build up its conventional capabilities. It will establish the most dominant military power in the region outside of the United States, and it will raise the price of us operating in the region. They're going to build anti-access capabilities, rockets capable of destroying our aircraft carriers and ships, continue to build these swift boats that are able to come on us, these fast boats that are able to swarm our naval assets. And they'll make it harder and harder for U.S. troops to be in the region. They'll also work with other terrorist groups in the region to target American servicemen and women. And they may or may not deny that they're involved, but they will target us and raise the price of our presence in the Middle East until they hope to completely pull us out of that region. They'll also continue to build long-range missiles, missiles capable of reaching the United States. Those are not affected by this deal, and they'll continue to build them as they've been doing. And then at some point in the near future, when the time is right, they will build a nuclear weapon. And they will do so because at that point they will know that they have become immune. That we will no longer be able to strike their nuclear program because the price of doing so will be too high.
6: Oh, can you believe this? How prescient he was. He argued in 2015 that the deal was a guaranteed pathway to nukes. So let's talk about this just for a minute and unpack it. Funding terror, that's one of the things that he predicted. He warned that sanctions relief would be used to build conventional military capabilities and fund terror groups like Hezbollah and the Houthis. Okay, there you go. Missile program. He predicted Iran would continue building long-range missile capability of reaching the U.S., which were not covered by the deal, and nuclear escalation. And he stated that Iran would ultimately use the economic benefits to build nuclear weapons when they felt immune to consequences. We have allowed them to feel immune until right now. But, you know, I got to say, Marco Rubio has tremendous experience in many aspects of governing, and he has shown himself, especially with this, to be extremely wise and prescient. And I would love for you to call me and tell me what you believe a dream team is, because he's number one in my dreams. I'm not going to lie. 1-800-941-SEAN, 1-800-941-7326. And we've got Jerry calling from Washington State. Hey, Jerry, how are you?
8: Good, Rose. How are you?
6: Doing well. Thank you.
8: So the reason I'm calling is I've heard you refer to prayer requests a couple times. It is National Police Week in Washington, D.C. Tonight is a candlelight vigil. So they're adding officers that fell in the line of duty in 2025 to the memorial. And I would just like all of the listeners of your show and Sean Hannity's show to pray for the families and the partners of the officers that have died in the line of duty.
6: Oh, indeed. They should be in our prayers. Thank you for that, Jerry, because it's so sad. And here they put themselves on the line for us. You know, they're willing to risk so much for us. And I just appreciate that. And I ask that God blesses their families and brings them peace. And I would encourage everyone to continue to remember that. And, you know, you bring up D.C. and it's interesting, too, on a slightly different note, but similar. Since the National Guard has been here, it's been so different. And, you know, people outside of D.C. criticize the National Guard and D.C., but they have no idea what's been going on here, what's happened in the streets. I can name several people who have witnessed carjackings, a shooting, more than one shooting. I'm talking about just one person alone. These things happened all the time. And one of the things, I was walking down the street with my son and his daughter, and we were coming upon a couple of National Guard coming towards us. And they're young. These guys, most of them, they're so young, and they're out there and they're suffering persecution, really, by so many. But I said to my son, hey, you know, I'm going to say something nice to them. He goes, yeah, I do it every time I pass one. So we did. We thanked them for what they were doing, and they were just so sweet about it. But it's made such a difference. And really, we should be praying for them as well. I mean, they're out there, young people, and they're keeping things in line. They really, really are. Linda from Michigan. Hey, Linda.
0: Hi, Rose. Thank you for taking my call.
6: Hi. I'm glad to take it. You wanted to talk about our Linda with a Y?
0: I do. And by the way, I'm really appreciating hearing your voice and your show, and you're substituting for Sean today. I'm really enjoying your show. Thank you.
6: Thank you. I love doing it. I really do. Okay, what do we need to do for Linda here? What's going on?
0: Oh, my gosh. Well, I just wanted to call and share some love and encouragement. I noticed that when Linda was talking with Sean, because he's in China today, and it was a very good conversation they had, but Sean's always given Linda a hard time. Ooh, I use the word always, often, gives Linda a hard time for her dialect and the way she pronounces words. I'm thinking, oh my gosh, he would never expect somebody from another region or another country to change the way they dialect or use words or pronounce words. So I wanted to share some love and encouragement for acceptance.
6: Yes, inclusiveness, right? I mean, I love her accent. She's like, you know, bad, man. I just love that. It's like hard and tough and right to the point until she's yelling at me in my headsets. But other than that,
4: well,
6: I love Linda.
4: I'm gonna say thank you to my fellow Linda and thank you to Rose. And, you know, part of my charm is my yelling. And, you know, the problem with Sean is, and he's, you know, he's just too tough to admit it, is that if he did not have me to make fun of, he would be so bored. He would be just, you know, missionless. And with me in his life, he has someone to make fun of for as long as I breathe air. So, you know, I'm happy to give him that little hobby.
6: Because ultimately we do love Sean. And if that, you know, if that makes his life a little better, then okay. And so kudos to you, Linda. But Linda with a Y. I was looking for something, so I searched your name on my email, and back in 2021, I had sent you, I don't know if you remember this, I sent you a We Love Linda campaign that was going on my radio show at the time.
4: I don't remember, but it sounds like a great show. I love it. Sean would hate it.
6: Yes.
4: Oh,
6: we
4: my
6: do
4: God.
6: Love you, Linda. You're awesome.
4: Thank you, Linda.
6: Like you, trust me.
4: Thank you, Rose.
6: Yeah, thanks, Linda. All right, Robert from Alabama is calling in. Hey, Robert. You there, Robert? Hi.
9: Yes. Hey.
6: Hi.
9: How are you?
6: Hi.
9: I don't.
6: Doing well. How are you?
9: I've heard of you, but I've listened to a few of your talks. But I'd just like to chime in on Marco Rubio. I've been in Marco Rubio's corner for a long time. Marco Rubio's the smartest man in the room.
6: He is.
9: And
6: I agree with you 100%.
9: And I just kind of, I guess I want to pick your brain and ask, you know, what's your thoughts? And it's probably the same as mine.
6: Well, I did share some of them already, Robert, but I feel that he's very polished. I feel that he articulates his points very well. And the reason that he can articulate his points so well is because he understands his points so well. This is a man that understands how government should be run. He is on our team. He's a conservative, but he is very eloquent in defining his beliefs and his stand on certain issues. And I think that the best thing that happened to Marco Rubio was being part of this administration, because now all of us got to have a little glimpse into who he is and how he conducts himself. And it is brilliant. Absolutely brilliant. And the guy, if you go back 11 years, what was that? What, 2015? So that's, I peaked at fourth grade math. So what is it? 11 years ago. 11 years ago, this man so perfectly explained to us what would happen if that deal went through. And he was absolutely right. And I'm talking about the Joint Comprehensive Plan of Action, that the Iran nuclear deal. And he was right. So, and we're going back 11 years. So this isn't like, oh, all of a sudden Marco Rubio is a really smart man or the smartest man in the room. No, he has been for a really long time.
9: And he's very studied. I mean, he knows history. He understands this stuff. And you know, everyday average American, even the listeners, some of the listeners that listen to your shows and Hannity's, they're not really, you know, all that in the know about this stuff. And certain people just happen to recognize it. And I see it for what it is.
6: I'll tell you what, I am hoping that he's the candidate. I'm not ashamed to say I'm on his team. I'm on Team Rubio when it comes down to it.
9: I didn't know that he made those predictions in 15. I hadn't heard that clip until just today when you played it. He told the whole story verbatim.
6: He did. I mean, he got everything exactly right. Exactly right. All right. Well, Robert in Alabama, thank you so much for calling. I appreciate that. And Robert was referring to my podcast, which you can find. It's Rose Unplugged on all platforms. 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
6: Welcome back to the Sean Hannity Show. I have time for one call. If you can make it quick, Al from New Jersey, how are you?
33: Yeah, I'm from Jersey. Linda, I'm from Jersey.
4: Al, you're my favorite Linda caller of the day.
6: I was going to say, Linda says it better than you do, but go ahead.
33: I'll tell you, it's a tough call between Vance and him. I do like Marco Rubio a lot. I tend towards him but he's been out a lot. And, you know, out in the public a lot, too. The two of them are it's a great bench we've got.
6: But no denying it, Al, that Rubio brings with him quite a bit of experience and a tremendous amount of wisdom, as we have just seen. I think.
33: Spanish.
6: It's his time.
33: Hispanic vote's going to go that way, too, with him.
6: Oh, absolutely.
33: Very, very popular with the Spanish folks. I'm a chef, so I work with a lot of Hispanics, and I'm even learning Spanish because I work with
6: good for you
33: people.
6: Good for you.
33: I deeply respect him. I lived in Key West, Florida, for years, and I knew a lot of Cubans living down there, and great people, absolutely great people. And I would love to see Cuba become free again. I mean, you know, it's been horrible for these people.
6: Thank you for that call. And you know what? I think I have to go here just because I want to close it up. But Al, you're a good guy. That's really sweet that you're trying to learn the language too, so you can communicate with your staff. I love that. This is the Sean Hannity Show. My name is Rose, and thank you for allowing me to come into your homes, your cars this afternoon. I love being with all of you. You're great people. 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Also, check me out at Rose Unplugged. I've got a lot of podcasts up too on many platforms, and my ministry, She Is Called By Him.com. And we take prayer requests there. We have a team of women who pray over every request. And we also have free weekly newsletters that are very encouraging and uplifting. So I would love for you to check that out as well. And we have a daily devotional that's coming soon. So make sure you put that on your radar. She Is Called By Him.com. And certainly my show at Real Life Network. Just real quick, I wanted to mention, because I didn't get a chance to yet, but you know, the Senate Republicans reported that no Democrats attended a Senate Homeland Security and Governmental Affairs Committee hearing today featuring a CIA whistleblower who alleged Dr. Anthony Fauci was involved in a cover-up regarding the origins of COVID-19. Not one Democrat attended this? That is shameful. It really is. All right. Thanks for joining me today. I loved spending time with you. And God bless. Don't forget, check me out, Rose Unplugged, She Is Called By Him.com, and also reallifenetwork.com. And just log in and look for Rose Unplugged. I think you'll enjoy it a lot. Great people on there. You guys are great people. Love hearing from you.
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1: From ABC News, I'm Michelle Franzen. The summit in China now just a few hours away. President Trump, members of his cabinet, along with American CEOs, arrived in Beijing to fanfare and calling on China to open up trade. The ongoing war with Iran, though, could overshadow talks. ABC News contributor and retired Colonel Stephen Ganyard says a breakthrough is unlikely.
2: China has a reason to help in Iran. Whether they do or whether they have the power, that's another question. Remember that they get 30 to 40% of their oil coming through the Strait of Hormuz. 20% of that is Iranian oil. So they are going to be hurting. And because they're an export-driven economy, they need the rest of the world to be healthy. But because shutting down the strait has really created a global contagion.
1: The Federal Reserve has a new chair after a Senate vote on Kevin Warsh today. Warsh tasked with tackling surging inflation due to the war in Iran. The economic pressure weighing on Americans, paying more for nearly everything, groceries, gas, and energy. Health officials continue to monitor cruise ship passengers evacuated due to the hantavirus outbreak. The majority are in quarantine in Nebraska. Two others are at Emory Hospital in Georgia. ABC's Ike Ajachi also says contact tracing is expanding globally.
3: The big thing that officials are doing right now are the tracing efforts. They want to see everybody who came in contact with someone who was possibly came down with the hantavirus to make sure that they know exactly who they're coming in contact with. So they're mapping out everybody who came in contact with those passengers. They're doing those in-depth interviews. And we're reporting that they're actually now monitoring some people who have never had any contact with that cruise ship whatsoever. So the monitoring is essentially expanding into this wider web.
1: The South Carolina Supreme Court overturning the conviction of Alex Murdaugh today. He was found guilty of murdering his wife and son in 2021, finding the county clerk improperly influenced jurors. You're listening to ABC News.
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17: 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Reference a victim down.
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21: KOH News, time 3:03. We've got 76 degrees here in Reno. I'm Jack Sabin, and here's what's trending. It's a suspended year in jail for Henry Remick after he illegally killed a bighorn sheep.
22: During a warranted search of the property, the defendant told game wardens he knew why they were there. When Remick was reminded of the law about acquiring a hunting license and tags, he responded saying, quote, "That's right, everyone needs their money."
21: Kendall Holcomb with the Washoe County DA's office adds that the state tried arguing for a felony charge due to Remick's disregard for big game hunting laws. Gas prices are holding steady across Nevada, but they're still 4 cents higher compared to a week ago. AAA says the statewide average for a gallon of self-serve regular is now $5.24. Washoe County continues to have the highest price, with gas going for $5.56. Eureka County has the least expensive gas, with an average price of $4.43. Gas in Clark County is $5.29. Tiffany McMaster has been selected by the Washoe County School District Board of Trustees to be the district's next superintendent.
4: I'm a math teacher at heart. I'm very inquisitive about the world. The world's a puzzle to me. I like to problem solve, analyze, research, evaluate, look at different perspectives, approach problems in different ways.
21: McMaster speaking during her interview process. She has served in a number of different roles since joining the district in 1998, including serving as a middle school math teacher, assistant principal, and dean of students. And right now it's time for traffic and weather together here on News Talk 780 KOH. She's been doing it for quite a bit of time. It's Kristen Snow.
5: Well, thank you so much, Jack. Area roads actually not looking too bad as we get you going on your Wednesday commute. We've got some slowdown if you're traveling out to the North Valleys right now between, looks like North McCarran and Panther Valley. We do have some heavy traffic, though, westbound 80 already between USA Parkway and the Nugget Resort. Got some congestion, of course, up on North McCarran between 395 and Pyramid Way, that is both directions, and we're seeing a little congestion at this time as well, both directions at the Nugget Avenue overpass and in northbound South McCarran between Gregg and Nugget Avenue. But everything else looks great. Drive safely from the KOH Right Now Traffic Center. I'm Kristen Snow.
6: I'm KOH's Lindsay Matherly with your First Alert weather forecast. Today, expect mostly sunny skies, high of 80 degrees here in Reno, and it will be windy this afternoon, gusts 40-plus miles per hour. Tomorrow, a little warmer, high of 84, and we're going to stay in the low 80s on Friday before a bigger cool down this weekend. It will be windy Saturday and Sunday with highs in the 60s and 70s.
21: Thank you so much, Lindsay, as we have 73 degrees in Cold Spring, 77 in Spanish Springs, and 76 degrees here in Reno. 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I'm Jack Sabin with News Talk 780 KOH. 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
1: Good Wednesday afternoon to you. Welcome to the John Sanchez Show on News Talk 780 KOH. It's a pleasure to be with you on this hump day and a record-setting day. Yes, you heard me correctly. If you listen to my stock updates this morning with Ross Mitchell, it would have been the 553 report. I was astonished. Well, not really. I kind of expected it. At the hotter-than-expected inflationary data that we received at 5:30. The PPI data, the measure of inflation on the wholesale side of things. And I thought, man, here we go. This is going to be a bad, bad situation for the market today. Futures dipped on the news. Stock market opened. And we began to climb higher and higher and higher. And all the way to a record close on the S&P 500 and the NASDAQ. Dow was a little flat. But man, oh man, you talk about the little engine that could. I have never in my entire 35, 36-year career have I seen a market brush off higher than expected inflationary reports like this market has for 2 days in a row, the CPI side and the PPI side. So that's how the day started. But then as the day wore on, we started to see again investors and their insatiable appetite for technology names, the NVIDIAs of the world, the Googles of the world, the Metas of the world, buying them and buying them and buying them. And that's kind of how we finished up the day. Like I said, a record finish of 314 points on the NASDAQ, 1.2%, closing at 26,402. NASDAQ or the S&P higher by 43 points, 0.58%, closing at 7,444. That's a record finish, as I said. And the Dow struggled throughout the day, finishing down just a mere 67 points to 49,693. I'll give you what the data is. Maybe you'll be surprised, maybe you won't. Because again, yesterday we did a great show, in my opinion, on CPI and personal financial burnout, right? Inflation is hitting all of us in every aspect of our lives. But yet the market just seems to brush it aside. So we'll go and do some of the individual movers and shakers and so on and so forth. Let me tell you what my topic is today. Asset protection. That's right. For you personally, and for those of you that are business owners. Think about this for just a moment. You spend your entire life building your wealth, right? Accumulating assets. How much time, be honest with yourself, how much time have you actually spent planning for asset protection? Again, whether you're individual or a business owner. Well, if you're like a lot of people, the answer is probably zero to maybe just a very small percentage, right? Because we're trained as human beings to save, to invest, to accumulate. No one trains us on protecting what we've built up. That is, unless, of course, where I see that completely different, is for those of you that have been subjected to lawsuits and divorces and things like that, where you went, oh my God, I just lost half of what I accumulated, or 30%, or whatever the number is. Any amount of loss hurts. But again, that's just a small percentage of you. Well, I want to spend some time with you this afternoon and try to protect you. Try to protect those assets, again, personal and business. Because asset protection is something that every one of you, regardless of your level of wealth, need to be thinking about as much, if not more, than when it comes to asset accumulation. Because you can do everything right. You can save, you can, again, be diligent with your money, do everything right, and accumulate that big pot of money. And then all of a sudden, maybe you make a mistake, or maybe it wasn't your fault, and you end up losing a lawsuit. And there goes those assets, or at least a percentage of them, if not all of them. Well, I've spent some time this year talking about the personal side, so I'm not going to spend a tremendous amount. I'm just going to kind of do a refresher for you on the personal asset protection side of your life. But for the business owner, I'm going to spend the majority of the time, because you are the ones really, really susceptible to a lawsuit. I want to share with you a very quick story before I get into the stock market recap. So let me see how I can phrase this without obviously delving into too much personal information. So I guess it was Friday, I got a phone call from a friend of mine. And he's a real estate, commercial real estate broker. And he had an asset that he was trying to sell, obviously, for a client. Now, this client, it was a business. This business owner purchased this new asset for about $5 million. And this is down in Southern California. Purchased the business for about $5 million. Last Thursday, they were set to close escrow on the business. Everything was all set. The owner made his money, I'll just say, in retail. There's a certain type, but I won't divulge what that is. He made millions and millions in retail. Stores all over Southern California. The day that they were supposed to close escrow on this new business for the price tag of $5 million, he gets served a lawsuit. Not by a customer, not by the government, not by anybody you would expect, but by his own employees. You see, about 25 of these employees at one of his locations, one of his stores in the Santa Barbara area, got together and said, you know what? Let's go after this guy for no overtime pay, not taking enough breaks, all the typical things. He got served with a multi-million dollar lawsuit. And as he told my friend, the real estate broker, he said, you know what? This is just one of my many stores. You know as well as I do that employees of one store will talk to employees of another store and another store and another store. And he said, I'm done. And this gentleman is in his 70s, not a spring chicken. Worked very hard, I'm sure, his entire life building up his net worth. But it all changed last Thursday morning when he got served with a lawsuit, multi-million dollar lawsuit. So if you put two and two together, he immediately calls up my friend, the real estate broker, and says, I got to back out of the deal. Obviously, here's the reason why. Just explained it. Walked away from $500,000 to $700,000 deposit for the business. Just walked away. Said, I got to walk away. I can't go through with this because now this lawsuit. And as he told my friend, the real estate broker, he said, I'm pretty much done. So here's a man that has worked his entire life building up a multi-million dollar net worth of businesses and who knows what his other personal assets are, all to be lost to a lawsuit.

0: So as you can tell, great topic. Let's get down to the stock market side of things. So I told you how this market finished. Let's get into the inflationary data very quickly. So remember yesterday, I spent pretty much the entire show with Aaron and Dwight talking about the CPI report that came out, and you know how the market once again just pretty much brushed off the hotter than expected CPI report. So we roll around to this morning, 5:30, we get our PPI report. Now this is again the measure of inflation on the wholesale side. But listen to these numbers, folks. The headline number, where you include everything, Wall Street is looking on a month-over-month basis, so this was April's data, so from March to April, Wall Street is looking for PPI to rise 0.5% month-over-month. That in itself is a pretty substantial number. Instead, it rose 1.4% month-over-month. 1.4% month-over-month. But you think that's bad? Listen to the year-over-year number. Coming into this report, PPI was up year-over-year, 4.3%. After this report, PPI up 6% year over year. Folks, that's the biggest increase that we have seen going back to December of 2022. Now, let's strip out food and energy. Get down to the core, as you know. Month over month, the estimate was up 0.4%. The real number came in with a 1% gain month over month. Year over year, rose from 4% core to now 5.2%. And what was interesting on this inflationary, on this wholesale side of things, it wasn't really, I mean, obviously higher energy prices were a factor, right? But there were other areas of the report that also showed inflation raising its ugly head. It's called the final demand services. It attributed 2.7% for the increase in the margins. So energy accounted for about the bulk of the 2% increase, but there were other areas, unlike what we saw yesterday in the CPI report. So the bottom line, as I teased this morning on my stock update, I said, Houston, we've got us a problem, and that is inflation. But hey, we got a brand new Fed chairman, Kevin Warsh, confirmed finally by the Senate and every other body that has to confirm him. So he now will be our next Federal Reserve Chairman, I believe effective, in 2 days. Not like they waited the last minute. All right, when we come back, a couple more things I want to mention on the market side of things, and then we're going to get into our topic, once again, a very important topic, which is protect what you've built. I'll turn it over to Kristen Snow right now, right on Traffic Center. Hello, Kristen.
1: Hello, John. Thank you so much. Happy Wednesday. Well, we're still seeing a few slowdowns out on Northern Nevada roads, but all in all, I think things are looking pretty good. We are seeing some slowdown and congestion westbound 80 right now between USA Parkway and the Nugget Resort. We're congested if you're traveling out to the North Valleys between Audie and Panther. Both directions up on North McCarran, of course, between 395 and Pyramid Way, and we are having some heavy traffic as well northbound South McCarran between Greg Street and Nugget Avenue. Lastly, both directions at the Nugget Avenue overpass itself. But again, everything else looking pretty good. 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
2: I'm Cola Waits, Lindsay Matherly with your First Alert weather forecast. Today, expect mostly sunny skies, high of 80 degrees here in Reno, and it will be windy this afternoon, gusts 40 plus miles per hour. Tomorrow, a little warmer, high of 84, and we're going to stay in the low 80s on Friday before a bigger cool down this weekend. It will be windy Saturday and Sunday with highs in the 60s and 70s.
1: Thank you so much, Lindsay. Mostly sunny skies, few clouds, a little breezy out there. 79 here at KOH Radio Center. We've got 76 degrees in the capital city. And mostly sunny skies right now with 64 degrees up at the lake. From the KOH Right Now Traffic Center, I'm Kristen Snow.
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1: George Eddie Lorton thinks the city of Reno needs a change in direction. Reno needs to stop the unbridled growth and take the input of the voters over that of special interests. There needs to be change at the police departments. The cop on the beat is understaffed and betrayed by the senior leadership that is under investigation for committing serious crimes. Your safety is a priority that George Eddie Lorton will take head on. George Eddie Lorton is the only candidate running for the office of mayor of Reno that is not asking for money from special interests. George Eddie Lorton is self-funding his campaign. George does not want to be beholden to special interests. The only special interest George wants to be beholden to is all the citizens of Reno. Take back your city and vote George Eddie Lorton for Reno mayor.
2: I'm George Eddie Lorton, and I approve this message.
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7: 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A couple things in the market I want to share with you, and then we're going to get into our topic, protect what you have built. 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Once again, we finished down 67 on the Dow to a close of 49,693. Record finish for the NASDAQ and the S&P. NASDAQ up 314, 1.2%. S&P up 43 points, 0.58%. Got to throw this in there. It's been a long time since I've seen this stock like the dot-com era, moving this much. I'm talking about Cisco Systems. Remember, it's a Dow component, so this is going to help out the Dow tomorrow, potentially. But Cisco surging in the after hours right now. Regular session, the stock finished up $2.58, 2.6% to $101.87. After hours, up $18.04 right now, 17.71% to $119.91. Really good earnings numbers. Earnings per share came in at $1.06. Expectation was $1.04. Revenue, 15.84 billion, estimates 15.56 billion. But what's really getting everybody excited is they announced they're getting rid of 4,000 employees. That's right. They're going to reduce their workforce this quarter by more than 4,000 employees, which in the big scheme of things, pretty small. It's less than 5% of their total employees. But here's another tech company getting rid of people because of AI. All right, back to some of the movers today. So this was a very much of a semiconductor driven rally to move the Nasdaq to the all time high. On semi today, symbol on rose 11.14%, $11.60 gain to 115.71. One of the best performers in the S&P, by the way. Nvidia, it surged $5.05, 2.29%, $225.83. It was reported by Bloomberg and many other sources that CEO Jensen Huang has joined the president on his trip to China, which they landed this morning our time. So we'll see what happens over the next few, I think probably one more day they'll be there. So got a little pop there. Apple was a star today, $4.07 gain, all-time high, $298.87. We had Alphabet up $15.24, Meta up $13.63, Amazon up $4.31, Tesla, which Elon Musk on joining everybody on that trip, up $11.72. So, you know, just the love for tech, right? It just, they can't keep it down at this point. I do want to throw in Ford very quickly. Usually don't talk much about the stock. It usually doesn't move too much, but boy, did it ever today. Ford gained $1.60, 13.3% gain to $13.58. It was actually the top performing stock in the S&P 500. They got some positive analyst commentary from Morgan Stanley around the company's new energy storage business. Where do we sit year to date? Russell 2000's up 14.6%. NASDAQ's catching it. NASDAQ's up 13.6. S&P up 8.8%, and the Dow higher by 3.4% year to date. All right, speaking of to date, you are now up to date on what happened in the market today. Let's get down to today's topic, asset protection, one of my favorite things to talk about. So once again, I'm going to break this down today for asset protections for your family and for your business. But I thought it would be, I never want to assume. Sometimes I assume too much of what people know. So I don't want to assume that you know what asset protection is. I know it sounds very basic, right? Well, protect my assets. But there's more to it. So I want to kind of start this discussion with you. First of all, defining what asset protection is, right? But first, let me tell you what asset protection is not. Because usually when I bring up this topic with someone, the first thing that people think is, oh my God, I got to hide my assets from creditors and lawsuits and so on and so forth. No, absolutely not. That's not the legal thing to do. And I would never encourage you to do that. So asset protection is not hiding your assets. Asset protection is legally structuring assets to reduce unnecessary risk. As I said at the beginning of the show, most people spend more time building their wealth than thinking about protecting it. Matter of fact, very, very small amount think about how do I protect it? Because we're all optimistic. We never think anything's going to go wrong. But in reality, what can go wrong? Lawsuits, probate, divorce, creditors, taxes, business liability, literally, as the story I shared with you last segment, can destroy you at the blink of an eye. It really can. You could wake up tomorrow, get served with a lawsuit, and lose the lawsuit, and lose, you know, maybe everything. Who knows? And most importantly, what is asset protection? Asset protection should be proactive, not reactive. I had the pleasure, but it really wasn't a pleasure, so I'm going to rephrase that. I've had the experience, let's just say that, many times over the years where clients woke up to some type of a financial tragedy where, again, they got sued, served with divorce papers, whatever the case is, and they're like, what can I do at this point? And they're, believe it or not, there are a few things you can do, even if you've been sued, from an asset protection strategy, but a very small amount. And I won't even go into it because there's a lot of law behind it. So I don't even want to go down that path because I am not an attorney. But for the most part, these are things that I'm going to go over with you that need to be done well ahead of any type of legal problems that you may have. So when we come back from this break, I'm going to start on the personal asset protection strategies for you individually and your family. Let's turn it over to Jack Sabin. He's got news, traffic, and weather. Hello, Jack.
8: Hey there, John, as we currently have 80 degrees here in Reno, and here's what's trending. Two drivers are facing charges after a K-9 deputy detected illegal drugs in their vehicles. Story County Sheriff's Office says on May 12, K-9 Chino detected the odor of illegal drugs on two vehicles during traffic stops in the Tahoe Reno Industrial Center. After an investigation, deputies say they seized a total of 4.2 grams of methamphetamine and drug paraphernalia. In addition to the narcotics, deputies say one of the drivers also had outstanding warrants. Both drivers, Jeremy Bain and Jordan Obert, have been booked into the Story County Detention Facility on numerous drug-related charges. Washoe County School District will have a new superintendent after the Board of Trustees selects Tiffany McMaster into the position during Tuesday's meeting.
9: I also learned that having a relentless pursuit to change the life of a child is what guides my leadership.
8: McMaster, speaking during her interview process, she has most recently served as lead area superintendent since 2024 and has been with Washoe County School District since 1998. The Washoe County Medical Examiner's Office has identified the body found at Louie Allen Elementary School Tuesday. They say 17-year-old Brenda Padilla of Sun Valley was found dead outside the school on May 12. The cause and manner of her death is pending further investigation, but the Medical Examiner's Office says foul play is not suspected. Right now, traffic and weather together here on News Talk 780 KOH as we once again check in with Kristen Snow.
10: Well, thank you so much, Jack. We are starting to see things pick up just a little bit out on Northern Nevada roads for your Wednesday travel. We've got some slowdown right now, I-80 eastbound between West McCarran and Keystone in that construction zone. We're still seeing some heavy traffic if you're traveling out to the North Valleys, northbound between the Spaghetti Bowl and Golden Valley. Both directions, North McCarran still congested between 395 and Pyramid Way. Again, a lot of that in that eastbound lane right now between Sullivan and Rock. We're still seeing some heavy traffic and slow going westbound 80 between USA Parkway and the Nugget Resort. Also, both directions at the Nugget Avenue overpass, as well northbound South McCarran between Gregg and Nugget Avenue. And lastly, we do still have a little bit of spotty slow and go 580 northbound between South Meadows and Moana Lane. Everything else is in the clear. Drive safely. From the KOH Right Now Traffic Center, I'm Kristen Snow.
11: I'm KOH's Lindsay Matherly with your First Alert weather forecast. Today, expect mostly sunny skies, high of 80 degrees here in Reno, and it will be windy this afternoon, gusts 40-plus miles per hour. Tomorrow, a little warmer, high of 84, and we're going to stay in the low 80s on Friday before a bigger cool down this weekend. It will be windy Saturday and Sunday with highs in the 60s and 70s.
8: 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We have 76 degrees in Minden and Gardnerville, 84 in Fernley, and 80 degrees here at KOH Radio Center. 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
14: What are the chances you are listening to this while drinking a nice hot cup of coffee? If so, don't let me stop you. For years, we've been reporting on the health benefits of coffee, and that's not going to stop today. A new study, this one out of Harvard School of Public Health, found that coffee and tea could help lower your risk of developing dementia. People who enjoyed 1 to 3 caffeinated cups a day saw the biggest impact. In addition to the caffeine, coffee contains hundreds of bioactive compounds that can influence inflammation, glucose metabolism, vascular function, and oxidative stress. It's also possible coffee drinkers might be doing other things that keep them healthy. Eating a more balanced diet, getting plenty of exercise, sleep, not smoking, or drinking too much alcohol. And finally, staying socially active. I'm Dr. Sanjay Gupta, helping you live a better life.
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7: Welcome back to the John Sanchez Show on News Talk 780 KOH. Hope you're having a great day. All right, before I get back to my topic, again, protecting what you have built. Once again, a recap of the market. 67-point loss on the Dow. NASDAQ up 314. S&P gained 43. And again, a record finish for the NASDAQ and the S&P 500. All right, so we're talking about protecting your personal assets. Then I'm going to transition into protecting those of you that have a business, your assets there. So remember, what is asset protection? It's not hiding assets. It's legally structuring assets to reduce unnecessary risk. Okay, so let's get into some personal asset protection strategies that I've covered with you in the past. Proper titling of assets leads the pack, right? You have to know how to properly title things. Trust, another area, right? You can get into, again, very sophisticated estate planning strategies with irrevocable trusts and many different types of trusts that will give you, in many cases, pretty incredible asset protection against creditors and so on and so forth. Again, way beyond today's discussion. Durable powers of attorney, right? This is another part of a typical estate plan. Meaning financial powers of attorney, who are you delegating to handle the financial affairs in the event that you are not able to do so? Same thing with healthcare directives. How do you want to have healthcare handled in the event that you're not able to do so? Beneficiary designations, right? Do you want your money going to the right people? Big common mistake that we're seeing, of course, is people will put a beneficiary on their IRA, 401k, life insurance or something, and then they forget about it, and then at some point they go, uh-oh, this is the problem. I didn't want that money to go to that person. Well, too late. Or worst yet, what I'm seeing is they will list somebody on, again, the beneficiary form for the aforementioned assets, but in their living trust, they name somebody completely different. Little quiz for you. Which one supersedes the other? The answer is your beneficiary designation will supersede your trust beneficiary designation. So if you name your son Fred as the beneficiary on your $500,000 IRA, but you name in your living trust, you indicate in there, I want my IRA to go to my daughter, Linda. Guess what? Fred's going to win out because he is the beneficiary on the form. Real common mistake. But again, personal asset protection. One of my favorite, of course, I've spent a lot of time talking about this and just had a situation with a client today on this. Umbrella insurance, cheapest form of asset protection you can ever purchase. Again, whole nother subject. Homestead protection, remember folks, for measly $35-$40 filing with the Washoe County tax assessor's office, you can protect the equity in your home for 2026 up to $605,000 just by filing the form and paying that little fee. Great protection there. Retirement accounts, often, especially here in Nevada, often receive really favorable creditor protection. The risk of joint ownership, remember, if you own your house, joint tenants, rights of survivorship, or any other major business asset, remember, if your spouse does something wrong, it's almost like a partnership. If they do something wrong and the plaintiff's attorney comes after you and sues you or sues your spouse, guess what? You're going to be included not only in the lawsuit, but also in, most likely, but also in the dispersion of the asset. So let's say they can, you didn't file the homestead or your equity is greater than the $605,000, and you get sued, joint tenants' rights or survivorship. You may not be a part of the lawsuit. However, you do live in that house. And if that house is lost in the settlement of the lawsuit, guess what? Now you're not going to be too happy about that. So risk of joint ownership. And then the importance of keeping good records and account organization. I can't stress that enough. Okay, I want to kind of leave the personal side with the following. Many people, I've said this many times before and I need to say it again, many people think that estate planning, which a lot of these that I've covered here fall under the estate planning guidance and so on and so forth, that it's really, you know, I'm planning for my death. No, you're not. You're planning in reality for protecting your family while you are alive, right? And so I'd love to be able to help you out on that. Just give me a call. Now let's get into the business asset protection side. Probably even less thought about than the personal asset protection side. I am shocked many times when I have conversations with clients that are in a business that have a lot of risk. You know, contractors as an example, doctors, so on and so forth, that they've given no thought whatsoever to business asset protection. But I really could say business slash personal, because if you don't do the business asset protection properly, guess what a good attorney is going to do? They're going to pierce what you thought was, quote, the corporate veil, right? Oh, no, I've got a corporation. Oh, no, I've got an LLC. But a good attorney is going to make sure that if you do have a corporation, S or C Corp, or an LLC, that you are adhering to the rules to make it a valid corporate entity. If not, that's where the term piercing the corporate veil comes in. So let's start this off. And then by the piercing that, now they're going after your personal assets, right? So you may have got, you did something wrong in your business or being accused of doing something wrong. Not only do they go after the business assets, but they pierce the corporate veil. Now they're coming after you personally. So this is where it really can hurt on a business lawsuit like that, because you're losing the business, your moneymaker, and your personal assets potentially. Okay, so now, what do we do? First thing, of course, you meet with a great attorney and you make sure you have the proper business entity structure. Again, different types of businesses, different types of liabilities require different types of business structure. There, it goes way beyond what I normally talk about, which is your LLC and, like I said, S Corp or C Corp. That's just kind of the basics, right? But a good business attorney will enlighten you on the proper structure based upon your personal circumstances, your personal liability risk in your business, etc. So very important to have the proper business structure. Separate the personal and the business finances. This is the first thing that a plaintiff's attorney is going to do if they try to pierce the corporate veil. They're going to want to see your bank records. So let's say you're an LLC, right? Very common. And let's say you have a construction company. But you decide, you know what, when John Doe client just paid you a couple $100,000 for, you know, building that big custom home, you take that $200,000 and you just, you know, you had the check made out to you personally, and then you put it in your personal account. Well, guess what? You just voided the LLC in most cases. So that's why you never, ever mix personal and business finances together. That's the first thing an attorney is going to look for is, did they violate the structure of the business entity? Again, I can use same example for corporations. So keep the business money in the business account, keep the personal money in the personal account. Having a proper operating agreement and corporate formalities. Okay. This is another thing that an attorney will do. They'll ask to see your operating agreement. For those of you not familiar with an operating agreement, the old days of when everybody had corporations, this was your corporate charter, right? Now with this LLC, it's called an operating agreement. What is it in plain English? Really simple. It's the glue that holds the LLC together. It will address all kinds of different things. What happens in the event of death? What happens in the event of divorce? Voting rights? I mean, you name it, that operating agreement will generally cover it. But a lot of people never take the time to create an operating agreement or have one created for them. So again, first thing that a plaintiff's attorney is going to do is say, okay, let me see your bank account and let me see your operating agreement. And if you have not followed to the T what that operating agreement says that you are going to do, they're going to pierce it for you. And same thing again, S and C corporations are starting to become more popular again. They kind of come in waves. Same thing, you know, your minutes, your bylaws, everything along those lines, you got to keep them up to date. If you can't do it, there's a lot of great services here in Northern Nevada that allow you to that will do it for you. Next one, of course, is adequate liability insurance. Another one I come across a lot. Businesses think, oh, geez, you know, I'm a consultant, right? Let's say a software consultant. I have, you know, real basic liability, general liability insurance, and so on and so forth. Well, yeah, until something goes wrong. Make sure that your insurance broker, agent, etc., understands exactly what your assets are and what your liability risk is, and then probably double what they recommend that you get. Very common, of course, to not purchase enough general liability insurance, especially if you're a startup business, because you're trying to preserve every penny you have, and insurance is not cheap. Well, it is cheap compared to the end result, meaning if you get sued without enough insurance, or you get sued and you don't have any insurance at all. Now, again, everything personally is going to be at risk for you. So make sure that you have adequate liability insurance and other types of insurance. Again, just depends upon your business, right? If you're a food establishment, man, I remember when I had a restaurant, I couldn't believe the different types of insurances that we had to have. It was amazing. Next one, like the example I shared with you at the beginning of the story, the gentleman that had to back away from that $5 million business purchase because one of his store employees or a group of his store employees sued him that morning when he was supposed to close escrow. Employment practice liability concerns. Folks, this is a hot area, and it has been for quite some time, and it will continue to be. Why? Because let me tell you, I'll just tell you personally, the odds are stacked against you as a business owner when it comes to your employees, right? You think you did everything right, you fire your employee, or even if they quit, first thing they do, they go down and they file unemployment against you. Well, again, us businesses, we have unemployment insurance accounts with the state. And the first thing the state does is they notify you and say, Sally Smith, was terminated or quit or whatever. They want to see all of her records. If you fired her, they want to see, did you give the proper warnings? Did you do everything right? And I tell you, I've had a lot of employees over the years in some cases where I just thought it was a slam dunk. I mean, the employee did this wrong, this wrong, this wrong, this wrong. Everything was documented. We did everything. We're fine. And next thing I know, so then the state does their investigation. And then they come back and say, based upon our decision, we've decided to grant unemployment insurance against your account for the employee. Nowadays, I just assume it's going to happen. I don't even try to fight it anymore, stupid as that sounds, because the odds, again, are stacked against you as a business owner. But what you can do, really have great employment practice liability concerns. Your employees can sue you for anything and everything, and they will, especially if you fire them or they feel they were wronged, so on and so forth. So a good insurance broker will make sure that you have the proper insurance coverage against things like that, against cyber theft. I mean, hacking, the list goes on and on. Insurance professionals are invaluable these days because there's so many risks to the business owner. Contract review. Well, I'll come back and touch on that one. Then two other key issues in asset protection for those of you that are business owners. Let's wrap it up with Kristen Snow right now, Traffic Center. Kristen.
10: Hello, John. Thank you so much. Well, we've got a few areas of trouble to report right now. We do have a accident being reported by NHP. It is the first one, 395 North at Audi Boulevard, and that is creating some slowdown and backup from the Spaghetti Bowl on out to Golden Valley right now. We've got some congestion, I-80 eastbound between West McCarran and Keystone in that construction zone, and that second accident is I-80 eastbound at Wells Avenue as you're heading towards the Spaghetti Bowl. So that is creating some backup as well. We've got some slowdown 580 south at Moana, northbound 580 between South Meadows and Moana Lane. Still both directions at the Nugget Avenue overpass. We've got some congestion up on North McCarran as well between 395 and Pyramid Way. And lastly, we do have that same slowdown with congestion westbound 80 between USA Parkway and the Nugget Resort. Excuse me, I just want to make sure I had all that correct. And everything else is looking A-okay. Be careful of those two accidents, though, with that congestion in those two areas.
1: Hi, I'm Chief Meteorologist Jeff Thompson in the Colo 8 First Alert Weather Center. The wind will diminish overnight, much less wind in the forecast on a warmer Thursday. Look for a low in Reno, Sparks 46, Thursday's high 84 degrees.
10: Thank you so much, Jeff. Partly cloudy, 77 Reno and Sparks. We've got 73 degrees in Verdi and 62 degrees in Truckee. From the KOH Right Now Traffic Center, I'm Kristen Snow.
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3: This Memorial Day, the Nevada Department of Veterans Services and the Nevada Veterans Coalition invite you to honor, respect, and remember the thousands of servicemen and women who are laid to rest at the Northern Nevada Veterans Memorial Cemetery in Fernley. 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The event is free and open to the public and will be held on the plaza of the Northern Nevada Veterans Memorial Cemetery just off exit 48 on I-80 in Fernley. There will be complimentary light refreshments, pastries, coffee, and water, and tented seating will be available on a first-come, first-served basis. 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We hope to see you there.
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7: 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Operating agreements, corporate formalities, etc. That's the glue that holds the LLC together. Make sure you have adequate liability insurance. Employment practice liability concerns. Again, just think that every employee you have wants to sue you at some point if you upset them, and they will. Cyber security and fraud risk is kind of where I left it off. Again, most insurance policies now, if you ask for it, they have various clauses and things. Make sure you read it and make sure, you know, if you need to get a separate writer or something like that, talk to your insurance professional, because that's something, I mean, corporations and businesses, big and small these days, are getting hit with cyber attacks. And, you know, it's a nasty situation, especially if they, again, are asking for a ransom and that type of thing. All right, contract review importance, right? We all get busy as business owners. We're dealing with a million different vendors. They send you a contract. You're like, I just need this product or I need this service. You sign it, and you didn't read the fine print. Get into the habit, if it's a contract of any value and you determine what that value threshold is, send it to your attorney. Let them do it. They can point out good things, and especially on commercial leases, right? Office space, warehouse space, that type of thing. These are usually very ironclad contracts, very much swayed towards the landlord, not you, the tenant. So again, make sure your attorney reviews that. One I don't talk enough about, and I need to do a little bit better job on that, key person insurance. So this is really one of the most important asset protection strategies for a business owner. If you're not familiar with the term, what key person insurance is the following. It is insurance that is on you, the business owner, or if you have partners, on you and your partner or partners, right? Now, where this can get really messy as far as a business, and I'm talking usually, you know, multi-million dollar businesses, which, you know, it's not hard to achieve these days. If you have one partner that dies, there potentially could be estate planning issues or inheritance issues, any number of things that could cost the surviving partners and their spouses and the widow of the one that passed away, could potentially cost them a significant amount of money, again, in various forms of taxes and so on and so forth. So typically what you'll do is you'll purchase a key man insurance policy, and that it's essentially a life insurance type policy that names your partners or certain businesses, et cetera, as the beneficiaries. So that money goes to them to pay those unexpected estate taxes and other types of taxes that are due. But again, you have to make sure that your insurance agent structures it properly, names the right beneficiaries, the right owners, and so on and so forth. Again, a very fascinating topic, but extremely important, especially if your business really starts to develop in size. And then along those same lines, succession planning for business owners, right? Do you want, if you should die, do you want your business and your 30, 40 years of hard work just to, the doors shut? No, you don't. So you need to have a succession plan, and that's part of a good estate plan available, right? What's going to happen to the business? Who's going to run it? What's your plan? Do you want it sold? Do you want it to give it or sell it to some key employees? Do the key employees have the financial wherewithal to buy the business? I mean, there's a million different considerations there, but that succession planning for business owners, extremely important from an asset protection standpoint. We have a whole other area, obviously, I don't have time to get to, the real estate and the investment side. We've touched a lot about that. Let me just kind of leave you with this. You've worked your entire life building up your wealth, whether it's personally, business, or both, right? You want to leave your wealth to your family. You don't want to leave your business exposed to unnecessary risk. So please, folks, focus in on asset protection. It's not about fear. It's about creating the confidence, the clarity, and the peace of mind for you and your family. That's what a strong asset protection strategy and plan will do for you. If I can be of help, please give me a call at the office at 775-800-1801. God bless. Have a great afternoon. We'll see you tomorrow on the John Sanchez Show.
29: John Sanchez is a registered investment advisor, and the opinions expressed by Sanchez Gaunt Capital Management, LLC on this show are their own and do not reflect the opinions of News Talk 780 or its parent company, Cumulus Media. All statements and opinions expressed are based upon information considered reliable, although it should not be relied upon as such. Any statements or opinions are subject to change without notice. Information presented is for educational purposes only and does not intend to make an offer or solicitation for the sale or purchase of any specific securities, investments, or investment strategies. Investments involve risk and, unless otherwise stated, are not guaranteed. Information expressed does not take into account your specific situation or objectives and is not intended as recommendations appropriate for any individual. Listeners are encouraged to seek advice from a qualified tax, legal, or investment advisor to determine whether any information presented may be suitable for their specific situation. Past performance is not indicative of future performance.
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34: From ABC News, I'm Dave Packer. The deadly hantavirus cruise outbreak now stretching across multiple counties, with health officials monitoring dozens of people here in the U.S.
1: At least 36 people are being monitored for hantavirus, all linked back to that voyage that departed from South America.
6: The big thing that officials are doing right now are the tracing efforts. They want to see everybody who came in contact with someone who was possibly came down with hantavirus to make sure that they know exactly who they're coming in contact with. So they're mapping out everybody who came in contact with those passengers. They're doing those in-depth interviews. And we're reporting that they're actually now monitoring some people who have never had any contact with that cruise ship whatsoever. So the monitoring is essentially expanding into this wider web.
1: ABC's Ike Ajayi. Hours now until a high-stakes sit-down between President Trump and Chinese President Xi Jinping in Beijing. From global trading to the Iran war and more, there's a lot for the two leaders to discuss. A surprise in South Carolina. Alex Murdoch's murder convictions have been thrown out by the state Supreme Court. Officials say Murdoch's financial and federal convictions still stand, meaning he's not getting out of prison anytime soon. South Carolina Attorney General Alan Wilson says he intends to seek a speedy trial.
12: The court based its decision on the conduct of then Cotson County Clerk of Court Rebecca Hill. As you know, this conduct involved her in interactions with the jury at that time. As the court said in the order, this was conduct unknown to the state and other individuals.
1: It's life in prison without parole for Corey Richens, a Utah mother convicted of fatally poisoning her husband with fentanyl. ABC News legal contributor Bernarda Villanueva says that today's judgment was judgment day for Corey Richens.
13: Life without the possibility of parole means that the only way that she's leaving that jail is in a coffin.
1: After the
14: A Better Life with Dr. Sanjay Gupta.
16: For years, scientists have been studying the association between depression and dementia. As you might expect, the relationship is complicated. But there's this new study out of the UK which found it's not just broad strokes. There are six symptoms of depression that are especially correlated with dementia risk years later. Number one, losing confidence in yourself. Two, not being able to face up to your problems. Three, not feeling warmth or affection from other people. Four, feeling nervous and anxious all the time. Five, not being satisfied with the way tasks are carried out. And finally, six, difficulty concentrating. What we could be seeing here is the impact of people becoming less social, or that certain changes in the brain lead to both depression and dementia. But dementia takes longer to manifest. 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
23: KOH News, time 4:04. It's 80 degrees here in Reno. I'm Jack Sabin, and here's what's trending. Nevada recorded 26 traffic fatalities in April 2026, a 33% decrease from the 39 deaths reported in April 2025, according to the Nevada Office of Traffic Safety. The state has recorded 105 road fatalities so far in 2026, marking a 24% decrease compared to the same time period last year. The April 2026 statewide fatal report reflects preliminary data and does not include final reports. The 2026 data will not be finalized until early 2028. Anita Pepper, public information officer for Nevada's Office of Traffic Safety, said the goal is to reduce deaths and serious injuries on Nevada's roads. Henry Remick, given a gross misdemeanor and a year in jail suspended for his killing of a bighorn sheep, despite the state's push for more serious charges.
2: The state fought for the felony conviction, citing Remick's intentional decision to not obtain a hunting license or tags, killing the antelope outside of the lawful hunting season, and his repeated lack of appreciation for the gravity of the offense.
23: Kendall Holcomb with the Washoe County DA's office adds that a search of Remick's property revealed the head and skin from the animal. Governor Newsom is announcing up to $30 million in grants to help prevent wildfires and restore forests. The Regional Wildfire and Landscape Resilience Grant Program is funded by the 2024 California Climate Bond. The money will fund projects like clearing brush, using controlled burns, and planting trees. In the meantime, Cal Fire is preparing for an active wildfire season with warm weather and low snowpack, leaving California with dry vegetation that can fuel wildfires. Washoe County School District's new superintendent ready to hit the ground running.
3: That experience showed me that leadership is always better when it's done together. It also showed me the power of a guaranteed and viable curriculum, not just to make a difference for my kids in my classroom, not just to make a difference for students in my school, not just to make a difference for every kid in our district, but throughout the state.
23: Lead Area Superintendent Tiffany McMaster, the Board of Trustees will begin contract negotiations with McMaster, and members of the board will make a final decision on the contract during an upcoming public meeting. Right now, traffic and weather together here on News Talk 780 KOH with Kristen Snow.
4: Thank you so much, Jack. We're still seeing a few slowdowns out on Northern Nevada roads. We have a new traffic accident to report, 580 North at Glendale, just past the GSR as you're heading into the Spaghetti Bowl, and that is creating some slowdown and backup. 580 North between about Moana all the way through the bowl on out to Golden Valley. We're still seeing a little bit of slowdown. I-80 East at Wells with an earlier accident. I did check the cameras. Traffic is moving fairly good through there, but just be mindful there still may be some emergency vehicles in the area. Both directions, North McCarran between 395 and Pyramid Way. We've got some very slow going. Northbound South McCarran between Gregg Street and Nugget Avenue with another accident. That is just ahead of Nugget Avenue there in that northbound lane, so you can be mindful of that as well. And we're still seeing some heavy traffic and slowing right now. Westbound 80 between USA Parkway and the Nugget Resort. Everything else is moving along smoothly. Drive safely from the KOH Right Now Traffic Center. I'm Kristen Snow.
5: Hi, I'm Chief Meteorologist Jeff Thompson in the Colo 8 First Alert Weather Center. The wind will diminish overnight, much less wind in the forecast on a warmer Thursday. Look for a low in Reno, Sparks 46, Thursday's high 84 degrees.
23: Thank you so much, Jeff, as we have 67 degrees in Truckee, 66 in South Lake Tahoe, and 80 degrees here at KOH Radio Center. 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I'm Jack Sabin with News Talk 780 KOH. 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

0: Hello, Northern Nevada. It is great to be with you. We have made it to hump day, the middle of our work week. 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Mobile app, too, for Android and iPhone. What a day it has been. Gotta say, I've really enjoyed the conversations I've had up to this point, and now it's just going to keep on going. This is like icing on top of the cake whenever Steve Ranson stops by, and good to see you, my friend.
1: Hey, good to see you one day early, and I know
0: that's right.
1: Both of us are very, very busy right now.
0: Really are, but it's been a good busy. I have to say that I really enjoyed my conversation earlier today with the COO of REMSA Health, Adam Hines. He will be on Nevada Outlook this Sunday morning. We also, finally, you and I have been talking here during this Every Other Week feature that normally comes up, as you mentioned, on Thursdays. We've been talking about Liberty Dogs. And finally got the opportunity today to chat with the CEO, Andra Berry. Got to tell you, this guy is the perfect guy for the job. One of the things that was brought up in the conversation, Steve, is having the right culture in an organization. And he just seems like the right fit and the right person at the right time to lead this organization. It was a very interesting conversation that spanned about a half hour, going into everything from what Liberty Dogs is, how they work, their processes when it comes protocol when it comes to pairing up and finding the right dog for the right veteran and going through that process. And then what about if you want to be a puppy raiser? What does that look like? The different breeds of dogs, the new campus. I mean, they have a lot going on right now.
1: Yeah, definitely. With you talking to Andra, and then my goal is to write a story on it and distribute it to our news partners in Northern and Western Nevada. And he is quite a person. I've interviewed him quite a few times when he was Adjutant General for the state of Nevada. And led the National Guard during one of the most difficult times in modern history. Outside of war, it was the COVID response and mm-hmm. what the National Guard did to help their fellow Nevadans. And that's one of the priorities of the National Guard, is to serve their state in addition to serving their country. But he's a good man. I've enjoyed the interviews with him. And
0: fiery, passionate dude. Which
1: definitely.
0: I really appreciate.
1: Definitely. Yeah. And we were talking about Liberty Dogs before going on, but just briefly, they are seeking dedicated individuals who want to become puppy raisers mm-hmm. and to help raise, socialize, and prepare future service dogs for our veterans. And I'll just give people a phone number right now, and they can inquire if they are interested or know somebody who is. 775-499-0000-40s and extension 200. Or they can go to the website libertydogs.org.
0: Yeah, he had specifically mentioned that, I don't know if it was today or sometime this week, at their property they had a bunch of seven-week-old puppies that had shown up, and they were getting ready for their opportunity of training. It's a 2-year process that these dogs go through to be service dogs. And I don't want to reveal too much more, only because I want people to enjoy the full conversation when we can bring it to them. But it really is an organization that really is committed to making sure that our veterans have that assistance post-career through the help of these four-legged individuals who just,
1: Definitely good for them. I have a 9-year-old Siberian Husky, and it's taken 9 years to train her. but she's adorable. She's my fur daughter, you know?
0: That's right. That's right.
1: She's my baby.
0: Still got to meet that dog. Meet that dog. But what else you got going on?
1: We have Hawthorne's annual Armed Forces Day coming up.
0: Okay.
1: And Armed Forces Day is a day set aside for those people who are serving in the military. But at many Armed Forces Day activities, those who have served are also recognized. And those who are serving or have served, that Veterans Day is also for them as well in November. But let me talk a little about Hawthorne. It's nicknamed America's Patriotic Home because they house the world's largest ammunition depot down there at Hawthorne. All the munitions. And it was a pretty hot place during Vietnam and afterwards when the munitions were coming back. And the National Guard, Nevada Guard, had a presence down there about 20, 30 years ago before pulling some of the rural units back up to Reno or Carson City. And in 1990, there was a battalion that oversaw quite a few units in the state, including the MPs out of Las Vegas, who wound up going over to Saudi Arabia. But I was attached to the a battalion out there at Hawthorne for 3 years. And it was something, you know, and being able to do that drill on an actual Army installation, so to speak, it felt good.
0: Yeah, that's cool.
1: Felt good. It was just the 70 mile commute from Fallon. That was a long one. But with Hawthorne, their Armed Forces Day is held the third weekend in May, and they've been doing this for 75 years. And the parade, the carnival games, the tournaments, and more, they draw over 10,000 people to
0: it. That is awesome.
1: And the traffic's just a steady stream from Interstate 80 all the way down to, you know, through Fallon and then down to Hawthorne. Mm. Quite a few people go to it. And Fallon is not having its own Armed Forces Day on that weekend. I'm not privy to why, but organizers, I think, were having some problems with getting it off the ground this year.
0: Gotcha.
1: But the parade starts at noon, and my suggestion, because of traffic and getting parked and walking along the parade route, I would get there before 11 o'clock just to see what they have there.
0: Yep.
1: And the parade features decorated entries of all kinds, from quads and golf carts to scooters and pedestrians. And the Nevada Guard usually participates down in Hawthorne, as does Naval Air Station Fallon. And we've got a lot going on, you know, the next month or so.
0: Mm-hmm.
1: And let me go over a few things. We did Liberty Dogs, but a few other things coming up. The Blue Star Mothers have launched their annual care package drive. They support the troops with a care package, and as we know, there's nothing like little something from home mm-hmm. to remind the people in the military, soldiers, sailors, Marines,

0: capital N, capital V as in Victor, 5 at bluestarmothers.us.
1: Okay.
0: So I can read it again because it's a mouthful. Treasure dot capital N, capital V as in Victor, 5 numeral at bluestarmothers.us.
1: All right. Let's leave it right there. More to come with Steve Ranson, our KOH military contributor here on Newstalk 780 KOH. Right now, traffic and weather together time. Let's welcome on in Kristen Snow.
2: Hello, Ryan Nutter.
1: Hello.
2: How you doing over there?
1: Not bad. Yeah.
2: Excellent.
1: Yeah, freshly shaved, wearing my Cavaliers shirt. I'm ready for game 5. I'm feeling good, Kristen.
2: Middle of the work week. We can see the weekend from here.
1: That's right.
2: All good. All right. Well, we are still seeing some congestion and slowing, and I want to correct some information I gave on the last traffic break that we had an accident. 580 North, as you head into the Spaghetti Bowl, it is, in fact, a motorist assist. It is still creating some slowdown and backup as you head 580 North into the Bowl. I just wanted to give you a heads up. It is not an accident. It is a motorist assist. We do have some congestion all the way out to Golden Valley as well. We're seeing some slowdown I-80 eastbound right now between West McCarran and Casetown in that construction zone. A little bit further up past Wells Avenue as you're heading into the Bowl from an earlier accident, but it looks like things are moving fairly nicely through there as well. 580 South right now between Plum and Moana. We're still congested northbound South McCarran between Gregg Street and Nugget Avenue. And, of course, still seeing that slow going with a lot of traffic right now westbound 80 between USA Parkway and the Nugget Resort. 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
3: I am Chief Meteorologist Jeff Thompson in the Colo 8 First Alert Weather Center. Goodbye to the wind overnight, 46 in Reno, Sparks 33 at the Lake Tahoe. A perfect 75 on Thursday, sunny and 84 in Reno, Sparks. Cool and breezy for the weekend.
2: Thank you so much, Jeff. Continuing to see partly cloudy skies, 77 here at KOH Radio Center. We've got 81 in Fernley, 84 in Fallon. 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From the KOH Right Now Traffic Center, I'm Kristen Snow.
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3: Definitely. As we were talking beforehand, the military events, the graduations, end of school, different events that are associated with it. And then I found out that Coach Choate's going to have a caravan going through Fallon Monday afternoon. Found that out just before I left Fallon.
2: Some type of a scrimmage game or something?
3: Oh, we already had the scrimmage
2: game. You did that already. Because I remember that. I thought that was pretty cool.
3: It was. Good turnout.
2: Good.
3: They enjoyed it. And our field is excellent. One of the best high school fields in the area.
2: Okay.
3: And the players seemed to enjoy themselves, and it was a good night.
2: Good.
3: So, but speaking of fields, the ACES and Top Gun, which is the Naval Aviation Warfighting Development Center, that's where they train the pilots and where we get the movie Top Gun and the idea from. Well, they're teaming up with the ACES for a Top Gun night. And it's coming up this Saturday at 4 o'clock. And they're going to have different prizes, handouts. They will have a flyover with two pilots. They'll have a ceremonial pitch thrown out by one of the Sailors of the Year from last year. But it's going to be a great event. Looks like the weather's going to be in the 70s. It's not going to be that hot. It's not going to be cool. Starts at 4. You figure it'll get done at 7. You can go out and have dinner afterwards. So you can't ask for a better day. But the one of the important things that initially the ACES didn't point out, but it's Armed Forces Day on top of it, as we were talking about Hawthorne. So you have the ACES, you have Top Gun, you have Armed Forces Day, you have recognition of last year's Sailors of the Year. So it's definitely going to be a day for Fallon and Top Gun. So it starts at 4 p.m. They're playing the Las Vegas Aviators are hosting them. And the irony about playing Las Vegas Aviators, well, they also come from a military town. And while Fallon has Top Gun, you have the equivalent down there with the U.S. Air Force, and you have the Thunderbirds down there. Down at Nellis, so it's going
2: to
3: be
2: the perfect storm to have all of these things all fall on the same afternoon. That is great.
3: So it could be Navy versus Air Force.
2: There you go.
3: And if we had an Army installation around here, that could be really interesting. Mm-hmm. But they are also players are also going to be wearing specially designed jerseys. They'll be auctioned off afterwards.
2: I'm just going to ask you that.
3: But they try to have that Top Gun theme there with different emblems recognizing the schools there at the at Nautic, the Aviation Development Center. They have many different training programs there, ranging from the pilots to instructors to it's just a phenomenal place. And unfortunately, we can't take a tour through there, but it's a good place.
2: Cool.
3: Excuse me. And then, as I mentioned, there will be the flyover as well. Just remind people, Memorial Day coming up on Saturday, May 25th. At the Northern Nevada Veterans Memorial Cemetery, that's the largest in the area. It begins at 11 a.m. If people are interested in attending this, they need to get to the cemetery at least 45 minutes beforehand, maybe an hour. They'll have thousands of people who want to come there, listen to the speakers, mm-hmm. and go and pay remembrance at the different grave sites. It's important for me. I have a good friend from high school who is interred there, and then my dad is interred there as well. So it gives me an opportunity to not only cover their activity, but to go and talk to my dad and
2: say hi.
3: Say hi. But volunteers are also needed for the flag in to place the flags by 8,500 veterans who are interred there at the Memorial Cemetery. And that will take place on May 23rd. At 8:30, so if people are interested in helping to plant the flags next to the grave sites or at the columbarium wall, they're encouraged to go there. And then other cemeteries in the area are having their own services. We'll get to that. We're going to have a special program briefly next week to talk about Memorial Day, mm-hmm. and I'll try and find out what's going on around the area, and we'll just strictly talk about Memorial Day and what is going on there. Just a few other things, too. We are looking at the Air and Space Forces. The Air and Spaces Forces Association has been serving airmen, guardians, and their families since 1946. Their mission is very similar to the other services. It's to promote a strong national defense, honor and support airmen, guardians, and their families, and to remember and respect their heritage. So if you are interested, even if your background is civilian, you are encouraged to go to afa.org/join. So that's afa.org/join, and that's the Air and Spaces Forces Association. We're doing pretty good on time for a couple more, it looks like. Nevada Department of Veterans Services have been accepting nominations for Veteran of the Month, Veteran Supporter of the Month, and Youth Serving Veterans Award. These are statewide recognitions, and information may be found on the website at veterans.nv.gov. And the Nevada Department of Veterans Services, when they do have one of these honors, they have a separate one up here in Northern Nevada, usually held in the old assembly chambers of the Capitol building, or in Southern Nevada at Boulder City.
2: All right.
3: So that pretty much concludes a lot of things. We've hit on the major items going on in the military world, and one of these days, my counterpart, she helps get the information out on email and the websites. I'd like to bring her. She's an Army veteran, and talk about her function and how we're trying to combine and notify the veterans of so many activities in the area. And I think we're doing a pretty good job. I'm up to about 22, 23 different news organizations and individuals who want the veterans information that I put out every week.
2: That's good. That's good. It's got traction, and we appreciate it.
3: Oh, no doubt. It's been helped by KOH when I first began doing this with Dan Mason, and now it's continued with you.
2: Yep. All right. Always good to see you.
3: Good seeing you.
2: Yeah. Enjoy the game this Saturday, and we'll see you again next week.
3: Right.
2: All right. Let's find out what else is going on this afternoon. News, traffic, and weather. Here's Captain Jack.
4: Thank you so much there, Ryan, as we currently have 74 degrees here in Reno, and here's what's trending. Two dogs are dead after a structure fire in Sparks, according to the Sparks Fire Department. The fire was reported just before 2:30 p.m. this afternoon on Greenbrae Drive and Covina Drive. Fire crews say it started in the backyard of the home, then spread. Multiple outbuildings were lost to the fire, but the extent of the damage is still unknown at this time. Sparks Fire Chief Walt Weiss says residents of the home were able to escape and have no injuries. One firefighter was injured and was taken to the hospital where they are in stable condition. It's a dazzling resume for Washoe County School District's new superintendent.
5: I have led work around chronic absenteeism. I led the Phone Away and Learn Today campaign. I brought concurrent enrollment through our partnership with the University of Nevada, Reno to Washoe County School District. And in all of those roles, I've been a math teacher, a principal, and a district leader.
4: Lead Area Superintendent Tiffany McMaster adds she is honored and excited to take on the role, but is ready to get to work. The Sparks Police Department says a convicted sex offender living in a rural area of Pennsylvania has been arrested on alleged child sex crimes. In August of 2021, Sparks PD received a report detailing allegations of sexual assault committed by Daniel Saldana Jacinto. Police say that the victim was 10 years old at the time of the report being filed. As the investigation continued, detectives learned of two additional victims, aged 10 and 13 at the time of the report being filed. Police say their investigations showed that the sexual assaults began when the victims were around 5 to 6 years old and continued for several years. Jacinto is currently in Pennsylvania and is awaiting extradition to Nevada to face 8 counts of sexual assault and 11 counts of lewdness with a child under the age of 14. Right now, traffic and weather together here on News Talk 780 KOH, getting closer to that ride home here on a Wednesday with Kristen Snow.
6: Thank you very much, Jack. We are still seeing some slow going and congestion. If you're traveling in the way of the North Valleys, that slowdown does start 580 North right about Plum Lane. With that motorist assist at Glendale, things are still backed up all the way out to Golden Valley. We've got some slowdown I-80 East between West McCarran and Keystone in that construction zone. A little bit further up, just out of the Spaghetti Bowl, on into Sparks near the Nugget Resort, also slowing down at this time. 580 North between South Meadows and Moana Lane. Northbound South McCarran, still seeing some heavy traffic as well. Between Greg and Nugget, we've got some slowdown both directions up on North McCarran between El Rancho and Rock Boulevard, and westbound 80 between USA Parkway and the Nugget Resort. All other area roads looking fantastic. Drive safely. From the KOH Right Now Traffic Center, I'm Kristen Snow.
7: I'm Chief Meteorologist Jeff Thompson in the KOH First Alert Weather Center. Goodbye to the wind overnight. 46 in Reno, Sparks 33 at the Lake Tahoe. A perfect 75 on Thursday. Sunny and 84 in Reno, Sparks. Cool and breezy for the weekend.
4: 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We have 75 degrees in Sun Valley, 73 in Carson City, and a beautiful 74 degrees here in Reno. 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
2: 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Well, what a difference a decade makes. President visiting China back in 2017. Xi Jinping wasn't there. President landing in China. Xi Jinping once again. 2016, we fast forward almost a decade. He is not there on the tarmac to greet the commander-in-chief. However, the greetings, while some may view it as a snub, it was actually kind of an upgrade from what we saw in the past, with the this time around, much more pomp and circumstance, and sending on his behalf his vice president, along with both ambassadors and senior foreign affairs officials. A lot of things for these two countries and these two men to have to discuss, given everything that has happened since 2017 in the president's first visit. Of course, COVID. We have those conversations going on Capitol Hill today. That was fascinating testimony from that whistleblower. You've got the latest situation going on with Iran and a war that's been going on for many weeks now. New reports are out, and I wonder if the president will bring this up, that Iran is kind of doing a planes, trains, and automobiles kind of a thing to get around the blockade and more or less the closure of the Strait of Hormuz. They're using northern seaports, trucking through land borders, and sending cargo through a rail system bound for China because they're hurting financially. They need to sell that oil, and they also are in desperate need of vital parts for their military, that really is, for the most part, non-existent at this point. Of course, they do have the benefit of 3,700 miles of land borders with seven nations, 435-mile-long coastline along the Caspian Sea that they are using, as an alternative, as an end run around what this administration continues to do. So, would love to be a fly on the wall in those conversations. Also, thought it was eerie, but wasn't surprised by it. Sebastian Gorka, who is a part of this administration, saying earlier today that the president actually left notes for Vice President J.D. Vance. God forbid an assassination actually happened. Praying to the good Lord it doesn't. But these are the steps that the president put in place to put in front of the vice president. Elsewhere today, other news. You ever heard of the Commander Butcher? Yeah, that's his online handle. Gives you the warm and fuzzies, doesn't it? Well, he was sentenced today. He was the inspiration of real bloodshed on planet Earth, including the school shooting down in Nashville. He was sentenced today. His name is Mikhail Chikvalishi. Okay, he is a neo-Nazi cult leader, and he's looking at 15 years in prison. He's a Georgian national. He looked very gaunt, did not look like the raising hell kind of individual that in the persona that he portrayed of himself online for all those many years. He led the Maniac Murder Cult, or MKY, an international neo-Nazi extremist group that used Telegram and other encrypted platforms to recruit followers and encourage acts of racist violence. We talk about this all the time. We being talk radio. Because the enemy is here. It is within our borders as much as it is scattered across God's green earth. These are the types of individuals. This is the type of ideology that we continue to go up against. He also, because he had so many things up his sleeve, yeah, you want to make bombs? Yeah, here you go. Here's my instructions online. Oh, you want recipes? You want to poison somebody? Here you go. The Hater's Handbook, a manifesto that praised Hitler, Timothy McVeigh, and Satan. Satan? Gee, let me see. Who could it possibly be? Sorry. Church lady was coming out there. While encouraging school shootings and, of course, attacks on Jews and minorities as well. January of last year. Remember the shooting at Antioch High School in Nashville? Student killed a classmate before they took their own life? Yeah. Well, they left behind some scribblings, and they referenced Mikhail in their writings. He seems to have had a big about face, though. And he did not mince words about his 2 years in custody between him and his attorney. He's read the Bible, Greek literature, even gone so far as to read Nelson Mandela's Long Walk to Freedom. He told the court that he had been consumed by online extremism. This is why I always pose the question, why do you think your kids need social media accounts? I'm not saying by any means that Mikhail they would become in contact with, but you never know. He says, I was filling my brain with garbage. The internet was dragging me down like a swamp. It was a honeypot. And he said that he hopes his case will serve as a warning to young people vulnerable to radicalization. I wish I could express to these young kids what I went through so they don't fall into this pathway. Adding that even at his most radicalized, he sometimes felt pangs of consciousness over the fact that his paternal grandfather was Jewish. I look back on myself as a foolish coward. Yep, he nailed that one. Judge asked at one point, the defendant claims to have found God, which I suppose means he rejected his savior, Satan. I guess we'll see by the man's actions. his time in prison, and if he's a recidivist or not, or maybe he is genuine. Maybe he actually will change. I don't know. I can't judge the content of his heart and his soul. That's between him and his creator. But you generally, I will say this, when I come across these stories, and it's almost on a daily basis, somewhere on planet Earth, you've got some really just hateful, evil monster who's done some really heinous stuff. You rarely, if ever, get to the end of the article in the story and see that they admit that they were a foolish coward, or the literature that they have read, or that their brain was filled with garbage. They never talk about that. They die on that hill. That's why part of me thinks maybe there's something different with this individual. Only time will tell. Right now, traffic and weather together time here on Newstalk 780 KOH. Let's welcome back in Kristen Snow.
6: Well, thank you so much, Ryan. We are still seeing some slowdown out on Northern Nevada. Actually, not too bad. We do have some slowdown, though, in congestion if you're traveling the way of the North Valleys. That slowdown does start 580 North, right about Mill Street, through the Bull, on out to Panther Valley. Still some congestion up on North McCarran as well, both directions between 395 and Pyramid Way right now. Also, traffic picking up I-80 eastbound between the Nugget Resort area and the Pyramid Way freeway off-ramp. Very heavy traffic northbound South McCarran between Greg and Nugget Avenue. We've still got some slowdown westbound 80 between USA Parkway and the Nugget Resort. And we're also still seeing some slowdown now of 580 North between South Meadows and Moana Lane. But everything else looks to be moving along quite nicely for your Wednesday commute. 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
7: First Alert Weather Center. The wind will diminish overnight. Much less wind in the forecast on a warmer Thursday. Look for a low in Reno, Sparks 46. Thursday's high 84 degrees.
6: Thank you so much, Jeff. Sunshine and 76 Reno and Sparks. We've got 76 degrees right now in Dayton. And mostly sunny skies with 70 degrees up on the Comstock in Virginia City. From the KOH Right Now Traffic Center, I'm Kristen Snow.
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2: 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Two big murder trials in the headlines today. We begin first with a 35-year-old mother of three and children's author. Corey Rickens, the Utah author, was sentenced to life today for the fatal poisoning of her husband, Eric Rickens. Today would have been his 44th birthday. There were statements read from social workers on behalf of her three sons, who are 5, 7, and 9, who made it very clear they are afraid of their mother. Asking the court and the judge to grant them their safety by her being locked up for the rest of her natural life. Apparently, she was, as we're learning through this case, she was hammered all the time, so the kids would always stay away. Many cases, they would stay in their bedroom. One time, she even threatened to kill their pet lizard or something if they didn't watch TV with her. Seems to be kind of all over the map as an individual. So that uncertainty, you know, gets passed down to the kids. The sister of the murdered Eric said he believed Corey was the most evil person he'd ever met. He knew her sons did not like her and preferred to be far away from her. He said he could never allow his children to spend half of their time alone with her. So she will be now spending the rest of her life in prison. She had tried a month prior to Eric's passing, poisoning him with a fatal dose of fentanyl in his sandwich. That did not work, to her disappointment. So she tried again. I believe it was like a morning protein shake or something like that. The other story today, this was a little bit more surprising because the South Carolina Supreme Court came out today and overturned Alex Murdaugh's conviction. He was found guilty of killing his wife and son, but it was all he's serving two life sentences. It was the county clerk that created this twist. Placing her fingers on the scale of justice is how it was put. Maggie and Paul no longer here anymore, and the 57-year-old former legal scion down south will now go back to trial, and they will start this process all over again. So we'll see where it goes. He's not leaving prison. I don't think all of a sudden, a couple of years removed, oh, yeah, no, we got it wrong the first time. We really botched that. Forget about the county clerk. No, he's innocent. I don't see it going that way at all. But we'll keep you updated. That was a very big story that the nation was definitely tuned into at its height. I'm not done talking. There's a lot happening on planet Earth today, and we'll get more of it in front of you next on The Ryan Nutter Show.
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11: President Trump arrived in China as the Iran war looms over a high-stakes visit with Xi. A French passenger on a cruise at the center of the hantavirus outbreak is critically ill as the number of positive cases grows. Companies hired to operate Florida's alligator Alcatraz have been notified the facility is being shut down.
10: Stay connected for updates all day.
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31: From ABC News, I'm Dave Packer. President Trump meets with Chinese President Xi Jinping tonight in Beijing. It will be the leader's fifth summit. ABC's Mary Bruce is traveling with the president.
32: With great pomp and pageantry, China rolling out the red carpet for President Trump. 300 young people waving Chinese and American flags. Steps behind him, two of the major tech leaders he brought along, Elon Musk and AI chip maker NVIDIA CEO Jensen Huang. The president had hoped this trip would reset U.S. relations with China, the world's other economic superpower. The summit had already been rescheduled once because of the war in Iran.
31: Health officials from around the world continue to monitor the cruise ship passengers and others who may have been exposed to the hantavirus.
33: Here in the U.S., officials currently monitoring 36 people, 18 across 10 states, who either returned home early from the cruise or traveled on a plane with a sick passenger. None are showing signs of illness. In addition to the 18 Americans who were evacuated from the cruise in Spain and went straight for evaluation. The symptomatic passenger in a biocontainment unit in Atlanta has tested negative for hantavirus, and all 16 in Omaha are symptom-free.
31: ABC's Victor Oquendo.
0: The Pentagon says the remains of the second U.S. Army soldier who went missing during military exercises in Morocco have been recovered, ending a multinational search operation. South Carolina's attorney general says he plans to retry Alex Murdaugh after the state Supreme Court tossed his murder convictions.
1: This comes because of the alleged actions of a court clerk. None of this means that Murdaugh, who is